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1: And established it upon the flood. 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

Father, we honor you and bless you for today. 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

right, to God be the glory forever and ever. He's done much more for us than we can ever testify. My mind cannot comprehend, my mouth cannot testify. 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

0: Okay, time exactly is 8 minutes after four here on Joy 99.7. Great to have you. Presently, we are not on any of the social network or social media handles. 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So I know that wherever you are hooked on radio. Thank God for your life. It's a joy indeed. We can't take for granted that which the Lord has done. As Psalmist says, count your blessings, name them one by one, and it will surprise you what the Lord has done. This morning, we want to acknowledge that which the Lord has done and continues to do.
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0: And so we begin to honor him and to glorify his name. Do remember that scripture says we cannot approach God without thanksgiving in our hearts. In fact, we'd have to be, as the scripture says, enter his gates with thanksgiving and into his courts with praise. And so this morning,
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0: Is there gratitude in your heart for him?

Psalm 31 to 4. And I will. Psalm 31 to 4. Psalm number 30, verse 1 to 4. Please reach out for your Bible this morning. We want to understand the reason, or one of the reasons why coming before God requires of us to actually have a heart of gratitude. And I will be. Please reach out for your Bibles and kindly invite somebody, wake somebody up. It's a community. Everybody who is in this church is a community. And so don't just be here alone. Just make sure brothers and sisters are part. Let them know presently we are live on radio. And of course, yet to enter into the other social media networks. We shall be transmitting live on Facebook. Joy FM Facebook page, and of course on X as well on Sunday. Okay, reach out for it now. Psalm 30. Let's read it together. One, two, go. I'm reading from King James Bible. It says, I will extol thee, O Lord, for thou hast lifted me up and hast not made my foes to rejoice over me. O Lord, my God, I cried unto thee, and thou hast heard me. Thou hast healed me. O Lord, thou hast brought me up. Oh, thou hast brought up my soul from the grave. Thou hast kept me alive, that I should not go down the pit. Oh, I love this. Let's repeat the verse 3. O Lord, thou hast brought me up. Thou hast brought up my soul from the grave. Thou hast kept me alive, that I should not go down the pit. Sing unto the Lord, O ye of his saints. Sing unto the Lord, O ye saints of his, and give thanks at the remembrance of his holiness. A psalm of David, reminding us of the things that he, God, has done, and admonishing us to bring our thanks and praise to him. Take a moment to ponder this word, because in the next 1 minute, all of us are going to lift up our voices and give the Lord the big thanks. Ponder the word a moment. Selah, think on these words a moment. If you like, you can read over it again and begin to juxtapose the word onto your own life of what the Lord has done. The psalmist says that thou hast brought up my soul from the grave. Thou have rescued my soul from the grave. You have kept me alive so that I don't go down the pit. Can I say this very quickly? That you are no better than those who have entered the pit. And just in case you don't know, just yesterday, somebody actually was lowered
Just yesterday, somebody was loaded lower to the pit. Think about it for 1 minute. And then we shall burst into thanksgiving. One that is genuine from your heart.

right, so before we delve into our thanksgiving and praise unto the Lord, let me announce that we are live on Facebook. We are live on X. And so kindly head there very quickly. And of course, as soon as you get there, please hit the love or like button. Right, thank you, Father. And share the page immediately. That's your way of inviting brothers and sisters to church. How about that? All right. That's your way of inviting brothers and sisters to church. So as soon as you get there, you know what to do. You hit the love or like button. You write, thank you, Father. And then you share the page immediately. We have 2 minutes to do that. Let's do that very quickly. In the next 1 minute. Thank you, Father. Right, thank you, Father. Hit the love or like button. Right, thank you, Father. And then you share the page, then you can settle down. And that's exactly how we are doing it. Remember that you have to do a thing for God. One of the things that you do for God, really. Yeah. Announcing God to somebody else. Announcing God to somebody else. Oh, Father, we give you praise. In the next 10 seconds, we join our hearts together. We join our minds together. And we lift up our voice together in adoration to the Lord. Taking inspiration from Psalm 30. Psalm 30. I will extol thee, O Lord, for thou hast lifted me up and hast not made my foes to rejoice over me. O Lord, my God, I cried unto thee and thou hast healed me. O Lord, thou hast brought up my soul from the grave. Thou hast kept me alive that I should not go down the pit. Sing unto the Lord, O ye saints of his, and give thanks at the remembrance of his holiness. Can you at this moment lift up your voice with one voice, with one heart, in one accord? Can somebody lift up your voice? Let the Lord hear you magnify him. Let the Lord hear you glorify him. Let God hear you, Manus Katoria da Habasha. Let the Lord hear you exalt his holy name. Let the Lord hear you exalt his holy name. We are where we are today by his grace. The psalmist says in Psalm 5 and verse 3, my voice shalt thou hear in the morning, O Lord. Let the Lord hear your voice. Indeed, appreciating him.

I bless your name forever and ever. I adore you, O God. For indeed you have lifted me up. For indeed you have lifted me up. And you never allowed my foes to rejoice over me. Thank you, my Lord and my God. My foes, my enemies would have loved to see me weep, to see me go down, to see me finished. But you did not allow my foes to rejoice over me. I sit here today, Lord and my God, not by might, not by power, not by intellect, not by how good I am. But I sit here, Lord, by your grace. Purely by your grace. Purely by your grace. And I'm thanking you for the lives of your children here gathered. Because I know we are all we are, God, by your grace. To you alone be every praise. To you alone be every adoration. You did not allow us to go down the pit. You have saved our souls, my Lord. You have saved our souls from the grave. Oh, blessed be your name. I thank you, Father, for the life of Kafui, for the life of Kwame, for the life, Lord and my God, of Mabel, for the life of Eunice Sandra, for the life of Victoria, for the life of Frederica. Thank you for Michael Bento. Thank you, Lord and my God, for Joseph Echiba. Thank you again, O Lord, for Matthew. I honor you for Monica. I bless your name, O Lord and my God, for Regina. Blessed be your name. Oh, for Lucy Okai. Nebosh Karia Dalabasa. It is your grace, Lord. It is your grace, Lord.

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We consider ourselves duly blessed and privileged because your grace, O Lord and my

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0: Oh, thank you, Father. Thank you, Father. Thank you, Father. And for the life of Irene, for the life of Kwame, for the life of Niboy,

The songwriter says that thou hast also brought me up. You have brought my soul up from the grave. You have brought my soul up from the grave. Oh, several times over, our lives have been in danger. Many times over, our lives have been in danger. We never succeeded because we are perfect. We never came out because we are good. We never came out because we know how to handle things. It is just your grace. Oh Lord, I remember the day that I drowned. But Lord and my God, some way, somehow, you came through, oh God, for us. I stand here, oh Lord and my God, as a witness of your grace and mercy. As a witness, Lord and my God, of your amazing grace. We thank you, Lord. And for that matter, every other person who got the sound of my voice today. Thanksgiving, oh Lord and my God. Can we sing this all together? Can we sing this all together? Want to sing this all together?

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1: You want to lift your hands to the ones that we praise?
0: Let him feel your praise. Let your Father hear your praise. Oh, it gladdens his heart. It gladdens the heart of the Lord. The Bible says he inhabits the praise of his people. The Lord inhabits.

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In the same way, somebody who is honoring me and adoring me and worshiping me right now, an obstacle in front of you is actually giving way simply because you came with your worship, simply because you came with your praise, because you came with thanksgiving in your heart, you came with a heart of gratitude. God had chosen to lift up an obstacle.

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0: Hallelujah. 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
0: Thank you, Father. 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

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May you rise and Lord as a sweet smelling savor. May your worship, may your praise, may your thanks, may your adoration rise up unto the Lord as a sweet smelling savor today. Thank you, Father, in the name of the Lord Jesus. Hallelujah. Praise God. It's 8 minutes to the top of the hour already. Wow. Amazing, amazing, amazing. If today is Sunday, I'm sure you know I have a soft spot for three categories of people. I know that there are some of, let me say this very quickly. Let me say this very quickly. Before you came here, there were some obstacles in front of you regarding what you're doing or regarding what you want to go and over everything. The Lord said I should tell you because I heard the whisper clearly whilst we're worshiping and praising God. And he says that he is unchangeable. And as he actually went ahead of Israel and parted the sea into two for them to walk on the dry land, which same sea actually swallowed the enemies behind. He said, I, God, have removed that obstacle in front of you. We can be happy about that. We can rejoice over that. I say we can rejoice over that. We can rejoice over that. I don't know. I just don't know. But we can rejoice over that. Ah, thank you, Father. Oh, yes, I know it. Charles Afford, I know it. Oh, I know it, I know it. Whatever it is that I've been an obstacle, the Lord said, I just rolled it over. I just made a way through that same obstacle. That thing is not just obstacle for you. It's obstacle for everybody. But for you, I'm making a way through it for you. I, God, I'm making a way through it for you. And it will still be an obstacle to others.

And I want to take a moment to pray for those who are seeking to settle down, those who are trusting the Lord for the fruit of the womb, and those who are on the verge of giving birth. I keep saying that those, you know, those are on the verge of giving birth. Especially those of us in Africa. It's actually a life and death situation. I was there when two of my children were being given birth to. And from that time on, I actually, you know, vowed that I would consistently pray for pregnant women. I'm telling you, people who are full pregnant, I will continually pray for them. Just that for some time, I didn't do that on the radio. But this one time I was praying that the Lord spoke to me. There are many who are weak during those times, and they need somebody to help them stand together with them. And so we stand together this morning. And those of you who are desiring to settle down as man and wife, yes, the Bible said that, and the Lord brought the woman to the man. So that tells me that God is the matchmaker. Tells me God Almighty is the one that instituted the thing. And he's still in the business. If you go and find yourself somebody, you would have to struggle through it for the rest of your life. A pastor told somebody, he said, well, this woman there, he's available. But when you marry her, also know that you are going to become a prayer warrior. Yeah, of course, she's available. Some brother also waited in the church for a long time, and then they saw this woman, a tycoon businesswoman, big woman, and they approached the pastor and said, well, this woman, she's a very good person to you and everything. You have very good relations with her. I think that I want to actually settle down with her. The pastor said, hey, this one is a big fish. You are a small tilapia. But if God is the one making that match, it doesn't matter how small you are or how big you are. He does the perfect match. That's what I believe in. That's why I pray. Is somebody hearing me? And so if you are here, you are believing God to settle down. If you are here, you are desiring the fruit of the womb. If you are here, you are already full, you're already pregnant. Those who are pregnant, this is how you want to do it. Place your hand upon, like in between your stomach and your chest. Those of you who are already, you are already taking seed, place your hand here. And those who are trusting the Lord to settle down, just place your hand upon your chest like that, this thing. It's a direction you want to do. Place your hand upon your chest like this. Like you are pledging. Like you are doing national anthem. And those who are desiring the fruit of the womb, please place your hand upon your lower abdomen. Your lower abdomen. Are we together so far? Are we set on that? Should I go over it again? Those who are desiring the fruit of the womb, your hand upon your lower abdomen, your right hand. Those who are already taking seed, you already have pregnant. Your hand in between your chest and your stomach. Place it there. Place it there. Place it there.
Dajukato Abaha. And those of you who are looking to settle down, place your hand upon your chest like that.

There are some of us who are standing in for others. Thank God for your life. Please do exactly the same instruction. But next time, make sure that the person you are standing in for is part of the service every Sunday. I do this every Sunday without fail, so long as I am here by God's grace. And I thank God for the testimonies already. Many more are following.

already blessed. I've already spoken. I've already established it. That is why, Lord and my God, we will boldly come, O Father, in the eyes of God and in the ears of everybody else, and say, Lord, thank you.

Jesus Christ. 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

Lord Jesus Christ, as you make it, it works so Lord for us. 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Even in Jesus' mighty name, we call it done. Oh, Jesus. Ah, thank you, Father. Thank you, Father. Thank you, Father. Thank you, Father. Thank you, Lord. 28. Thank you, Lord. Thank you, Father. We give you praise. We give you glory. In the name of the Lord Jesus. Is somebody putting your hands together and celebrating our Father? No, go ahead, do it. Put your hands together and celebrate our Father. Celebrate our Father. Celebrate like you know what you received. I said there are some things that only God. I'm telling you. But the thing I know is that this God, no matter how nasty the situation is, he's able to bring it back and make it anew. I see somebody's life being made anew. In the name of the Lord Jesus. I see somebody's life being made anew. In the name of the Lord Jesus Christ. Oh, thank you, Father. Hey, today's Sunday. Hey, tomorrow, join me on AOV. Tomorrow is AOV. Time is 1:30 a.m. sharp. Come, let's take the prayer to the next level. Is that okay? Just make sure that you are part of AOV, God willing, tomorrow. Yeah, I can't wait. Thank you, Holy Spirit. It's well. My time is far spent. My time is far gone. But I honor the Lord. The Lord tells me that the days of the miscarriage is over. I don't know who has been miscarrying. Thank you, Holy Spirit. This one shall not fail. I'm gonna preach because of you. Please pay attention very, very well. He said, this one shall not fail. And after this one, two more will follow. There is no other way. That's a direct word for somebody. Thank you, Holy Spirit. Let's share a word very, very, very quickly. Thank you, Holy Spirit. We give you praise in Jesus' mighty name. May your perfect will be done. May your name be glorified. May your children be blessed. Even though they sit down, we sit under your feet to hear the word. In Jesus' name, amen. Okay, very quickly. Scripture says in Isaiah chapter 26. I'm reading the verse 3 and 4. Isaiah 26, verse 3 and 4. Please pay attention. Thank you. Have you shared the page yet? If you haven't, please just share. Just share very quickly with somebody, and then you can settle down. Now, Scripture says, thou wilt keep him in perfect peace, whose mind is stayed on thee, because he trusteth thee. Please, it says, thou wilt keep him in perfect peace, whose mind is stayed on thee, because he trusteth thee. Let me read the verse 4. It says, trust ye in the Lord forever. For in the Lord Jehovah is everlasting strength. See, oh Lord, I'm going to sing. When we walk with the Lord in the light of his word, what a glory he sheds on our way. While we do his good will, he abides with us still.

0: Praise God. Charlie, the voice know how. The voice know how. I think it's not bad. What do you think? What do you think? It's not bad. I sang this song because the song carries my message this morning. Hear me. God Almighty is unchanging, is unfailing. I want to say it again. God Almighty, who is our Father, which are in heaven and in our hearts and reigns in the affairs of men, is unchanging, is unfailing. Oh Lord, help me. Is unchanging and is unfailing. And so the people of God who are walking with him must trust him and obey him. See, I have come to understand that as human beings, we only trust what we know and see, what we can actually hold. As human beings, we are given to trusting, you know, in things, you know, even inanimate things, we are given to trusting it. So most of the times we trust in the little money we have in our bank account more than we trust in God. I was preaching about trust some time ago in church, and whilst I was preaching, then the Holy Spirit told me, yeah, ask the man sitting, you know, down in front of you, whether you and the chair he's sitting on, which one does he trust? Because apparently this guy was giving an opportunity to work somewhere, and as soon as the opportunity was given him, you know, these people who they will get information or they will get advice from people that, look, this seat is a very hot seat, and then many eyes are, you know, so when you are given the seat, you have to fortify yourself. So the guy, you know, I wanted to come to church, but he believes in doing things to fortify himself. And the Lord asked him whether he between the seat he's sitting on And God, who does he trust in? Then he says he trusts in God. They say, are you sure you trust in God? So why are you not trusting God to take you through that place he has given to you? Don't you believe God is the one who gave you the place you are sitting in? So why don't you trust him to also take you over? Now, when you were coming to sit on the chair, did you ask the chair whether the chair can sustain you today? You know, yeah, you sat on it yesterday, but how about today? You never know. Maybe some part of the chair is broken. You know, one leg is broken, and the chair may not be able to sustain you. And so when you were coming to sit on the chair, did you ask any question? Did you ask the chair any question? Did you question yourself whether the chair can actually do the job? See, the kind of trust we have in the chairs we sit in, we have in the sofas we sit in our homes, we have in the beds we lie on, if we can have just a minute fraction of that in God, I'm telling you, believers will say a different story. Believers will have new story to tell. Praise God. Jesus Christ told, he had the disciples once upon a time. He says, when I sent you out without purse, without scrip, without food, without even change your clothes and all that. And he said, did you lack anything? And they said, no, Master. I pray for you in the name of the Lord Jesus that you will take your walk with the Lord to a next level where you trust God and trust him fully, where you trust God and trust him wholly, where you trust God and you can rest. Because watch this. Let me read again. He says, thou will keep him in perfect peace whose mind is stayed on you. Now, but guess what? Guess what? When your trust is in God, then your peace of mind is secured. In fact, what you are going through may be very turbulent, but so long as your trust is in God, so long as you know that God is in the mix with me, God is in the mix with me, so that alone is enough to settle you. You know, somebody's going through a very, you know, difficult time. I am having to counsel the person and all. And every time, you know, I leave the person and the person goes away for some time, the next time, in our next visit, I see that the person has deteriorated. The health is deteriorating very, very fast. And then I'll take time to rebuild the word and the trust of God in her again. And then she'll light up. She'll become lit all of a sudden and all that. And I'm saying, so but why are you not able to do this on your own? Because my routine won't change. It won't change. Because I say the God I serve, your father, my father, he is our father. He is unchanging. And he is unfailing. That one can change. And anytime you come to me, I am going to reiterate the point to you. And I will reiterate the point that you will begin to accept it. Once you accept it, you say that life has begun or life is back. As soon as you accept the truth, life is back. You know, he said, and you shall know the truth, and the truth shall make you free. Hear me, child of God. The truth about this, our walk with God, is that until you trust him, you don't have peace of mind. Oh, I want to say again. I said, the truth about this, our walk with the Lord, is such that until you trust him fully, you don't have peace of mind. Your peace of mind is not guaranteed. No, it's not guaranteed. It's not guaranteed at all. And I don't know where you will land. I don't know where you will land. Guess what? Just yesterday, that person I'm talking about was rushed to the hospital. And was rushed to the hospital to say, all of a sudden, you know, he was thinking about the thing, thinking about it, thinking about it. And I said, Madam, I told you that God is in the mix and God is fixing it. If we trust God, we'll leave it in his hands. I know how it feels. I know how you want this thing, you know, over immediately or as quickly as yesterday. But listen, when God is in the mix, we don't question his hand, we don't question his doing. We only trust him and we only obey him. That's why I sang the song. We only trust him and obey what he says. We only trust him and obey what he says. The songwriter says, what a glory he sheds on your way. And while we do his good will, he abides with us still and with all who will trust and obey him. So there is a glory he sheds on your way when you trust him. First and foremost, he would keep you in perfect peace. And I say, listen, there is nothing more valuable than having peace in the midst of storms.
1: Ah,
0: oh, you didn't catch that. I said there is nothing more valuable than having peace in the midst of storms, in the midst of the challenges, in the midst of the most precarious situation, and then you are so calm. You are so calm that we got in the wraps. We got it. I got this. Praise the Lord. I love what happened about Paul. You know, Paul was being transported, you know, to go on a trial in another place. And the Bible says that before they set sail, he told them that, listen, don't go. Don't let us move from here. But they ignored him. They said, you are a prisoner. You don't tell us what to do. Okay, no problem. And then the Bible says they set sail, and then as they were going in the deep sea and in the night as well, there was a very, boisterous winds, and it became very, very scary. and they were all afraid. But Paul was not afraid. Ah, Jesus, I pray for somebody today in the name of the Lord Jesus Christ that you shall receive the grace to trust the Lord in every situation, no matter how challenging it is, no matter how terrible it is. Receive grace to trust God fully. Receive grace to trust God fully in the mighty name of the Lord Jesus. The Bible says, Paul, he was not afraid. And the guys, you know, their ship were breaking. You know, he said that their ship, it was breaking. It was breaking. And then their goods were going and everything. So now they are afraid for their lives. But Paul was not afraid. And he told them, listen, relax. You should have listened to me when I told you that we shouldn't move. But you moved. Anyway. There shall be no loss of life. Yes, sir. He said, anyway, there shall be no loss of life. As for your properties, they are gone. Because we are swording, because your ears are hard. So your properties are gone. But as for your life, there shall be no loss of life. I pray for you in the name of the Lord Jesus that your trust in God shall make you the encourager of those even who have lost faith. In the name of the Lord Jesus Christ, may your trust in God make you the encourager, make you the inspirer, make you the helper, make you the stronghold in your family in the mighty name of the Lord Jesus. Hey, do you know what it means to have full trust in God? There is calm around you. No matter the chaos people bring, there would always be calm around you. The Bible says that he told them, listen, and from that time on, they saw him as a God. They were looking at him like this. The Bible says when they came to the shore, you know, they came to, you know, gather sticks and everything, and then they were looking at him. They were just looking at him. they couldn't believe that this is a human being. See, your trust in God actually elevates you above the natural human race. Your trust in God, it elevates you above the natural human race. It elevates you above economies. It elevates you above powers. It elevates you above connections. It elevates you above politics. It elevates you above anything you can think about. I'm telling you. Because see, you're trusting in a higher power. You are trusting in God Almighty, the one to whom all power belongs, the one from whom all blessings flow. That's what I'm talking about. And so listen, there is no way you can lose. You can't get it wrong. Praise God. You can't get it wrong. He knows tomorrow way back from yesterday. And that's the one you are trusting. When you are trusting him fully, I'm telling you, I say your trust in God places you above, elevates you above the natural human race. The guys, they said later on about Paul. I have no time, you know, but if you can check that in Acts chapter 27 and verse 20, chapter 28 as well. They said as they watched him that he would bust and die. You know, because throughout the journey, they saw that he's a different person, and it's all about his trust in the Lord. He gave him a perfect peace in the midst of the storm, where everybody else was shouting, where everybody else was afraid of their lives. He was not. I pray for you in the name of the Lord Jesus. May your trust in God, Kadush Kabaria Baha, may your trust in God drive away all fears. May your trust in God drive away all fears in the mighty name of the Lord Jesus Christ. May your trust in God perish every doubt. May your trust in God displace even ignorance around you in Jesus' mighty name. May your trust in God collapse the entities of the enemy against your life, even in Jesus' mighty name. Hallelujah. I'm excited always talking about trusting God. Because watch this. It is even the opposite is even scarier. The Bible says that cursed be the man that trusts in man. Jeremiah chapter 17 and verse 5. Curse, see, when your trust is not in God, but it's in systems and it's in men or it's in yourself, you are just inviting curses upon yourself. No wonder you will not be at peace. But I'm praying for somebody today in the name of the Lord Jesus Christ that the Lord God Almighty himself shall help you. May God help us to trust him fully. In the name of the Lord Jesus. Can we sing the song one more time? I can end it. I want to sing it. When we walk with the Lord in the light of his word, what a glory he sheds on our way. While we do his good will, he abides with us still and with all who will trust and obey. When we walk with the Lord in the light of his word, what a glory he sheds on our way. While we do his good will,

Hallelujah. My testimony. My God. Charlie, God bless you. The lights are falling. Did the message bless you in any way? My God will turn all my morning into joy. Did the message bless you in any way? I pray for you in Jesus' name. Season is here. May God honor your trust in him today. If you trust the Lord with your money, trust the Lord with your life, trust the Lord with everything concerning your life, I see him reward your trust with the peace of mind and with the glory on your way.

Okay, it's fast approaching 5:30. Unfortunately, I can't take your calls. I can't take your reactions. But the video is live, so you may send your comments on it later on. I'll have a look at it. If there's something you want to contribute as well, Irene, the Lord bless you too for me. Vicky, the Lord bless you too for me. Everybody else blessing me. I bless God for your life as well.

So also get ready for Renders Akisiedu. Happy birthday to you, Elder Jarvis Williams of Action Worship Center, Destiny Chapel, East Airport. May the lines continue to fall for you in pleasant places. From your lovely wife, Mrs. Maureen Williams. And of course, is it the Love family members and the entire AWC Destiny Chapel. They are saying a happy, happy birthday to you, Elder Jarvis. God bless you on this occasion. All the love for your life in Jesus' mighty name. My name is Mike Nia, but say time for me to run. And Reverend Dr. Tidiedu is up next with Family Life. Stick and stay. Thursday.

0: We welcome you to Hope for Your Family broadcast, brought to you by Reverend Dr. Samuel Kisiedi, biology professor in the United States and international evangelist, marriage and family counselor. Dr. Kisiedu is the founder and president of Fruitful Ministries International Incorporated and has designed these series of messages to teach, enlighten, guide, and enrich the lives of singles as well as married persons and to help build strong families. Yes, there is hope for your family.
1: The woman should take care of so many things. We'll let you know what how much he is getting, but he wants to know yours. You see? And saying you don't pay rent. You don't do this. And using the money to help family members. As if the woman was brought as a property into the family. Some women do that too. They define themselves in a man and then they siphon things from the man to the family and won't let you know what goes on. You see? Especially when you have more money than the man. See, if your wife is at home and is a homemaker and is not working, look after the children and things, don't let her always ask you for money. Open an account. The best is joint account. Or put 70 or 80% of your money together and you do whatever you want to do with the 30%. Of course, not do anything anyhow, but wisely. And learn joint financial management. You see? Let your love be a set of action, not just one action. Number three, love is an attitude. Your attitude gives color to actions. Attitude will always be the forerunner. Your behavior towards me shows me absence of deep love and shows me the extent of your love. You can give me all the jewelry and the car and the clothing and everything you can imagine and pay this and do that. But after that, your behavior when you are correcting me, your behavior leaving all the children's thing on me, your behavior in coming late and you have no explanation, when I ask you get angry or you don't mind me, your behavior in being sarcastic, playing with every serious thing I try to say, your behavior towards family members, you don't want me to know what's going on. Your behavior when your family members come here. Your behavior during Christmas, New Year, and things. Your behavior doesn't go with the good things you do. That is why I said love, three ways of expressing. Say it, do it, behave it. Your attitude does not go with your actions. And therefore, as you boast with the white Valentine car, and boast with the six bedroom, and you boast of how you helped my brother go to somewhere in Germany to do a course. With the school fees you're paying, you have done wonderful. God bless you. God has noted all that. But God is not going to smile at your nasty behavior because all those things are the grace of God he did through you. But the real relationship, the real marriage, the courtship, the in-law relationship, the friendship, what I relate to you on the business. And typically, I'm talking of marriage and courtship and family life. If it is not there, these are things. And you have them, so you did them. Some are leftovers. When you did them, you didn't go broke. Nothing was sacrificial. And sometimes you are nice because of what you want. When you get it, your behavior doesn't show something deep with compassion and affection. You develop it. It won't just hit you like chicken pox. Get up in the morning, oh, I have chicken pox or COVID. COVID-19. It doesn't happen that way. It is a deliberate effort in your mind to behave in a certain way. Otherwise, it's not going to come. You're fasting and prayer, reading books and preaching it and going to Bible school and being this organization, Love 101, and this, and organizing conferences in places and talking about love, and people come and they pay a fee of this and come. It's not what will make you love your wife. You can organize all the programs, speak at all seminars, write all the books, preach all the sermons, but in the bedroom, in the living room, in the kitchen, and places, the rubber meets the road when things happen. When you have to relate, we are humans, so error comes in. Weaknesses are shown. That is what we are talking about. Transform all those seminars and the things you have learned and the things we know you to be. How do you stand and you talk and people say, whoa, and you post things on Facebook and WhatsApp and Instagram and places, newspapers, radio, TV, Now in your bedroom, let's see, living room, everywhere. What testimony do your children give about you? Your wife, your husband. That is what you're talking about. Your attitude must show love. You see, the way you act and talk doesn't go with your actions of the giving. And all your love is just giving things and buying people with things. You see, if you have loved a friend or anybody and you have given whatever you have given, your attitude and your words don't show. And be very careful about that, especially in church and in ministry and in the job and places. When you boast about what you have done, but the attitude. Number four, love is a commitment. God commands us to love. So as you show love, commitment to God comes in. Because obedience to the commandments and the word of God will help you to get commitment in your spirit. There are four types of commitment. Under commitment, be committed to God, the God of the person. Number two, commitment to your duties. What are you supposed to do as a wife or a husband or a fiancé or an in-law, a close friend, business partner, deacon, elder? Relationship is more than just announcing things in church, sitting there laying hands on the sick. I've ministered. After that, what? He's even walking by you in the parking lot. He'll even greet you. He doesn't have time for you. If you stop, you see that he's walking and talking. You see? You're not saying that always stand in the parking lot and be counseling when your family is waiting for you. That's not what we're saying. Some call you only when they want someone's phone number. They hold you here. So when he calls you, no, he called you because, oh, who have the number? Oh, Joe will have it. Lizzie will have it. That's why he called. Doesn't think of you. When was the last time somebody in your church of ministry said, oh, I was thinking of you, I called you? It's rare. There are people who complain about everything, but they have not an ounce of love in them. They can quote the scriptures, I'm youth leader. I'm a youth pastor. I am assistant pastor. I'm the speaker here, chair of the committee. He's helping to take care of our money here. But outside that, there's no connection. On the church, in Acts chapter 2, day of Pentecost, they were all together. Acts 2, verse 1 and 2. Look at Acts 2, 44. All the believers were together and had all things in common. The Greek word there is connection. The one in Acts chapter 2, 1 and 2 is gathering. We gather to connect. Getting interested. Know people's numbers. Call them by name. You know something? I've taught so many students, hundreds and hundreds in my life. I've never put exam papers, I've graded there for them to pick. You don't have time, they put it somewhere you go and pick. I've never done that. I give it to them. You know why? I learn their names. During the exam when I'm going around, it's like I'm stealing their name, memorizing. There is not a single class I've taught in this world. At the end of the semester, I know everybody's name. They get shocked when I call their names to ask them questions. I intentionally memorize them. When I sit there bringing the papers, I look at the names. A little at a time. And every single class I taught, I have all the names and numbers. I used to take addresses, but later on, you know, when the world started changing, people are careful. I remember when I finished PhD in 93, and I was having a little get-together in 94, and I called Nancy Rio from Puerto Rico. I don't know where she is now, but she was married in somewhere in New York area. She has a different name now because she married. And I called, and this was a grandma who picked the phone and said, she's married now, the name has changed. And so she gave me the number and I called. She was shocked. Professor, all these years, from 1985, 86 years I have my number. Professor, I have two kids. Come and see them. I never threw the name away. All the names I ever collected for the past 51 years as a student preaching in Ghana, I have them in envelopes sitting down in my house right now. I never threw them away. Some are bishops, some are apostles, pastors and their wives, men and women of God, professionals all over the place. Their names They were on papers those days. These days I use a book. I don't throw them away. I still keep them from 1969, 1970 until today. And I said, get more. You see, commitment to your duties as a member in the society. Commitment to your wife or husband or friend. What are your duties in the relationship? To God or the person. So when you are being nice to the person, you are getting committed to the God of the person. Think of the God who gave you the wife, husband, in-law, friend, teacher, student, boss, employee, elected official. Gave you, whether it's a police or whether it is army or whether it's a doctor or a farmer or a taxi driver. The God of number three, be committed to the institution you are involved in. It's marriage, family, church, fellowship, ministry, business, school, the city, the country. What does it require? Don't cross red lights. Pay your taxes. Be responsible. Be romantic towards your wife. Begin to learn about this. Be polite when it doesn't return the call. Be polite on the phone because you don't see your faces. Be neat. Demonstrate neatness. Demonstrate elegance to the man. Demonstrate purity. If you stand there to send a hand to places of your body, it's not supposed to. Stop him in the name of the Lord. Bring scripture. My body is a temple of the Holy Spirit. And stop him. Otherwise, you pay for it in a marriage. God will treat you in a way and pamper you like even Moses. More than Moses. Even Moses didn't get to the Canaan of his life because of disobedience on the way. Don't do things that do not make you get to the Canaan of your marriage, Canaan of your ministry, Canaan of your church appointment, Canaan of your title, Canaan of being a citizen of that nation, Canaan of your marriage, Canaan of your courtship and your home, Canaan of your parenting, Canaan of being a child in that home, the Canaan of being a professor or a lecturer or instructor in that institution, Canaan of being a student on that campus, the Canaan of that appointment you hold in church. Don't miss it because of disobedience and execution of your duties, which we haven't even handed over. Lord, take over my marriage. Take over my pastorship. My being a deacon, an elder, an usher, and a leader, an elected official in the Congress, in Senate, congressman, congresswoman, you see, assemblyman, member of parliament, minister of state. Take over my position as president of this or that. Take over my position in the

0: in prayer? Have you yielded it to God in prayer? Then have it as a mental attitude. Okay, so the devil can't attack you anyhow. Commitment to the God of the person, the relationship, or whatever it is, your duties in that position, the institution, if you're married, it doesn't matter what you believe in. There are certain things a human being, a father and mother, is supposed to do. It's a duty. And number four, then be committed to the individual, the husband, wife, child, in-law, friend, partner, congregation member, whatever it is, leader. As the top, the people I'm supposed to manage and do things with, committed to the leadership. Leadership also committed to the people. If you haven't learned how to obey, you can't be a good leader. A leader must learn how to be led, led by God, and even have to be led by authorities and people. You don't know it all. So commitment to God, your duties to the institution, the setup, things you have to do or not to do. If you are in courtship or marriage, you don't do certain things. Don't behave towards the one in terms of anybody else. Now, no one should come between you and your spouse. You see, that is why the in-laws, you leave the children to marry. And then they'll be blessed. But they want to come in there and they create confusion. All the four commitments must be in place. And then you'll be able to have true love. So love is a choice. It's a set of actions. Not just one action you boast with. It's an attitude. The way you behave and how you do things. The manner, the way, the methods. Then it is a commitment. God bless you. You can call me in the United States on 1-917-741-0643. 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Or call the numbers in Ghana or call me. 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You get some Kindle versions of the books. 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We have people all over the place who can direct you to. We don't have charge for our prayer and counseling. No. Okay? We don't do that. May the Lord bless you. May the Lord strengthen you. May the Lord keep you and help you to have true love.
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May God bless you. Have a good and a godly day. Whatever you do today, put God first, followed by your family before anything else. Our motto is Family Excellence.

0: 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Coming up, Ministry for Works and Housing says dredging of Odo River to be completed by end of 2027 as adequate funding is available to complete the project.
1: The project commenced in February 2024 and is scheduled to be completed by December 2027.
0: Also coming up, scores of drivers and residents at Ejekojo-Kanewu in Ashaiman demand a quick fix of deplorable roads in their area as they express frustration over the poor state of roads.
2: The road is now heading to our car.
3: And the insurance?
2: The insurance, we do pay everything. We are paying all those things, but still, they didn't do nothing about the road.
0: More, as they say, they've had to increase fares due to the vehicle maintenance costs. Also coming up, Ghana lose to Croatia to finish third in Group L in the World Cup. Despite the defeat, the Black Stars are still through to the round of 32 as one of the best third-place teams.
4: I think Croatia play better. The only thing that exists it is you score more goals, you win. You score less goals, you lose.
0: My name is Daryl Kwal. The news now in detail. The Ministry for Works and Housing has indicated that dredging works on the Odo River will be completed in the next 18 months. The poor state of the Odona has become a major challenge for Ghana's fight against the perennial floods in the capital over the period. A contract to dredge the river and other storm drains was awarded by the previous government under the Greater Accra Resilient and Integrated Development GARID project in 2024. The Minister for Works and Housing, Kenneth Gilbert Ejay, has been providing some update to Parliament on the project, including works on the Nima Paloma storm drain.
1: These critical works include the following: demolish outfall wall of Odo channel to prevent sediment buildup and flooding, complete construction of drain downstream to connect the Odo channel, construct drainage section upstream that was stripped and demolished. Mr. Speaker, to enable us re-tender and repackage works, we require commitment authorization from the Ministry of Finance to continue the process. In the coming days, we will submit to the Ministry of Finance the document for approval to continue the process. The silting and dredging contract for the Odo River is being implemented as part of the GARID project. The project commenced in February 2024 and is scheduled to be completed by December 2027, with resources allocated under the GARID project.
0: The Minister for Works and Housing, Kenneth Gilbert Ejay, there. While recent floods could have triggered a major sanitation crisis in Accra, but the reopening of the Malam transfer station helped avert it. That's according to the Minister for Local Government, Chieftaincy and Religious Affairs, who says floodwaters cut off access to several landfill sites, and he says the transfer station prevented refuse from piling up across the capital. Now Moko reports.
5: The recent floods exposed weaknesses in Accra's waste management system, with some landfill sites becoming inaccessible and disrupting waste collection. During a tour of the Malam transfer station, the Minister for Local Government, Ahmed Ibrahim, said government will partner private waste management companies and tricycle operators to develop a sustainable cost structure to keep the facility operational.
6: So as a government, we will partner Dortmund Group of Companies in finding a lasting solution to the cost structure that will facilitate the running of this facility. Two, tricycle operators will meet your leaders to make sure that we are able to negotiate with them. Then at the end, we'll meet your leadership and just form. So there will be tripartite, government, tricycle operators, and then just form group of companies.
5: Meanwhile, Executive Chairman of the Jospon Group of Companies, Dr. Joseph Sion Ejepon, says all the company contracts with government has been renewed, except the public cleansing contract, which covers street sweeping.
7: We have so many various contracts with government of Ghana. We have so many contracts of government. Our contracts are existing. We are working. The only one that was not renewed is the public cleansing, the daily sweeping of it. But the others are all intact and are working.
5: Waste transport operators are, however, calling for more accessible disposal sites, saying existing challenges continue to affect the operations.
0: Well, from Accra to Kumasi, where President of the KJ TIA Federation of Traders, Nana Kwesi Prempeh, has painted a worrying picture of the worsening sanitation crisis within Kumasi's central business district. He has detailed how a combination of poor structural planning coupled with inadequate infrastructure and economic choices are driving severe public health risks in the enclave. Nana Kwesi Appiah observed the CBD's biggest solid and liquid waste challenges stem from rapid architectural transformation that completely lacks municipal planning. There's more in this report.
3: It is now common to see high-rise buildings of at least five stories replace detached and semi-detached buildings in the central business district of Edum. President of the KJTA Federation of Traders, Nana Prempeh, observed the high-rise buildings, which sometimes house between 20 and 30 stores, each have no corresponding upgrade to the drainage system.
8: I have a document in which it has been recommended to the Assembly and the local government ministry that the drainage system within the central business district had at least eight purposes. And with the advent of these high-rise buildings in the central business district, there is no corresponding drainage system to it. So certain areas where there used to be some drains, now they have all been turned into buildings, they have been covered. So that contributes to the poor drainage system.
3: Nana Prempeh reviewed how widespread the practice of traders using makeshift containers and plastic bottles to ease themselves inside their shops has become. He told the host of Love in the Morning show, David Akwete, the situation is due to inadequate and poorly maintained public restroom facilities between the Dr. Mensah area through KJTA and Edum. The situation, he noted, has worsened as cleaners of the KJTA market are always forced to deal with plastic bottles.
8: From a PJFA area, then you show down to Dr. Mensah, getting to old SAT, that is where SAT area. Where do you find a washroom? Where will you find any convenient place to ease yourself? The new trend men are using is the bottles, the plastic bottles. You empty the water bottle, then you put it inside. Even the modernized market, KJTA currently, we had a meeting with those cleaning. They tell you a lot of people are now, you see some bottles, you decide to go and pick. Hey, you see you in.
3: However, Nana Prempeh acknowledged that certain pockets within the Edum enclave, such as the banking zones, the Poku trading area, and sections in front of Melcom on Prempeh the First Street, remain clean.
0: Well, back to Accra's cause of drivers and residents of Ajay Kudu Kanewina Shaiman are demanding urgent road repairs as deteriorating roads continue to damage vehicles, increase transport fares, and worsen the burden on commuters. With some drivers avoiding the area altogether because of the road conditions, residents are also facing difficulties accessing reliable transport, prompting renewed calls for urgent government intervention. Kevin Osahene has more in the following report.
9: Vehicles which ply these routes visit the mechanic shop daily. The poor state of roads at Ajay Kojo Kanewu in Ashaiman stretches about 31.2 kilometers.
2: And the road is now headed to our car.
10: And the insurance?
2: The insurance, we do pay everything. We are paying all those things, but still, they didn't do nothing about the road. And look my car. Look the car, the treasure of the car. Everything damaged.
10: The campaign time, the MPs and the DCs, they come here. So if they will vote for them, they will do the road. As at us now, we are almost 2 years. They haven't done anything on the road. Always, we have faced problems in our road. So we are begging the government or the MPs to come and help us in our road.
9: Drivers who experience frequent damage to their vehicles as a result say they have been forced to find other means of paying for their maintenance costs through increased fares.
2: And even spare parts alone, even the fuel is costing us more than that. That's why now we are taking 66. But 66 is only one compared to 66 in the nature of this rule.
9: The passengers bearing the brunt of the situation are unhappy.
11: 5 cities, 6 cities. Even other places, they are taking 8 cities. The same things that is possible to the front station. They are taking 8 cities at the TNT. It is very bad. So, just because of what the roads are very bad, taxi drivers refuse to even.
12: At times, if you are in the car, don't feel comfortable to sit in the car. If you are in the car, shakes, if you are moving, or if you are carrying a gas, you don't feel comfortable. So, if you can't sit there and so.
9: From Ajay Kojo Kanewu in Ashaiman, Kevin Osai Ahenes report read to you.
0: And before we go, Ghana suffered a 2-1 defeat to Croatia in their final Group L match at the 2026 FIFA World Cup as a lead Nikola Vlahovic header denied third Black Stars a chance to finish in the top two. The result, coupled with England's 2-0 victory over Panama, saw the Three Lions finish top of the group with 7 points. Croatia claimed second on 6, while Ghana ended the group stage on 4 points. Despite the defeat in Philadelphia, Ghana still threw to the round of 32 as one of the best third-place teams. Here's reaction from Black Stars coach Carlos Queiroz.
4: I think Croatia play better. They have better control of the game. Second half was Ghana. Was only Ghana playing the game. And I think what we did in the second half, we should not be punished with the second goal. The draw was the most fair result. But in football, there is nothing about fairness. The only thing that exists is you score more goals, you win. You score less goals, you lose.
0: Black Stars coach Carlos Queiroz there. Well, meanwhile, several Ghanaian supporters who traveled thousands of miles to cheer on the Black Stars were left devastated after they were unable to gain entry to Saturday's Group L match against Croatia. According to a report by The Athletic, many of the stranded supporters watched the opening stages of the match from the pavement outside the stadium instead of from the stands. Now, the circumstances surrounding the reported ticket confusion remain unclear, but there was no immediate official explanation regarding why the supporters were unable to enter the stadium. There's more news on our website, myjoyonline.com. My name is Daryl Kwal. Thanks for listening.

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3: In the book of Psalm, chapter 63, verse 1, David said, "Early will I seek thee." Abraham was an early riser. Joshua was an early riser. Moses was an early riser. Jesus prayed early in the morning. David also prayed early in the morning. What about you? Be an early riser as you join God's servant, the pastor, Obed Joy Obing, on Prayer Line on Love 99.5 FM from Mondays through to Fridays, 2 a.m. to 5 a.m. each day. 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
1: Come on, everybody, lift up your voice and begin to speak in tongues. Begin to worship God and the beauty of holiness. I need everybody to make a joyful noise. Just open up your mouth and just worship Him. Create that sound that heaven relates with. Create that sound. Open up your mouth.

Let me take it again. You pick messes and you're making a mess.

We give glory to the Almighty God, the Everlasting King, the King of Kings and the Lord of Lords, the God of all gods, the Lord of Hosts, is his holy name. And this morning we're declaring that God is our Lord and our God, because he reigns above the heavens and over all the earth, and everything that exists, everything that is in the earth belongs to our God. And this morning we are saying, Father, we give you glory. Father, we give you honor. Father, we give you glory and praise, worship and power, because you deserve it. And also to the Lamb of God who was slain, we say glory, power and might forever and ever. For thus is thy kingdom, the power and the glory. Good morning and welcome to the worship zone right here on Love 99.5 FM. My name is Emmanuel, the God lover. We are praising God, lifting up his holy name, even as the sun is risen. And when the sun sets as well, we will praise God. We'll declare his name to the ends of the earth. And the song says, Boulier, Boulier, which means lift him up. Lift him up. And we are lifting up the name of our God this morning.

That's right. Tobe Chukwu. Praise God because he's done it for us. Nathaniel Bassi and Messi Chinwo blessing us with this one. You're still listening to Love 99.5 FM. This is the Worship Zone. And as always, at 7 a.m., we cross over to ICGC Christ Temple to receive the Word of God from Dr. Mensa Otobo, Living Word. And if you're ready for Living Word, then I want you to open up your heart to receive the Word of God coming to you this morning. We return at 7:30, where we continue praising God and singing Tobe Chukwu. Our God be praised.

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1: I'm concluding my teachings on the Beatitudes today. So this is part 9 of Living the Kingdom Life. And my subtitle is Those Who Suffer for Christ. And throughout this series, we have emphasized that in the Beatitudes, Jesus takes things or people whom we will naturally consider disadvantaged, and he calls them blessed. He talks about those who are poor in spirit, those who mourn, those who are meek, those who hunger and thirst, those who are merciful, pure in heart, peacemakers, and he calls all of them blessed. And finally, he calls those who are persecuted also blessed. And so if you look at the whole list of the 8 categories that Jesus is dealing with, none of them seems to be a naturally strong position to be in, but Jesus calls them blessed. And so today, as we look at the final of the Beatitudes, we are looking at what Jesus says about persecution. The first people that Jesus ministered to were his people, the Jews. And incidentally, they were the first people to also persecute him. Christian persecution started from the Jews, and then it expanded to the Roman Empire. And for the first almost 300 years of Christianity, from the days of Jesus Christ to his death and resurrection, to the days of the early apostles, right on to for about almost 300 years, Christianity was under persecution, either being persecuted by the Jews or being persecuted by the Romans. But Christianity, for 300 years of its beginning, was a persecuted faith. One of the miracles of Christianity is that it survived. Because for a group to start and for 300 years be persecuted, be on the receiving end of attacks, and still survive for 300 years under severe persecution must speak to something very deep about Christianity itself. So we look at the text that Jesus speaks about, Matthew chapter 5, verse 10. Blessed are those who are persecuted for righteousness' sake, for theirs is the kingdom of heaven. Blessed are those who are persecuted for righteousness' sake, for theirs is the kingdom of heaven. In a sense, this beatitude is talking about something that was happening in the life of Jesus when he was physically with us, and something that will happen to his followers after. Blessed are those who are persecuted for righteousness' sake. The word persecute comes from a word that means pressure, to be under pressure. It means to be pursued and to be hunted. The Greek word is dioko. Pressure, intense pressure. It carries the idea of being chased and being hunted down. If you want to get an impression of this, it's like people who are trying to trap an animal, maybe a deer, an antelope, and people run after it. Sometimes they send dogs after it, and they hunt it and hunt it and hunt it and kick it and set traps for it until they catch it and kill it. And that is the word that persecution comes from. It is being hunted to be destroyed. And Jesus likens that pressure of being pursued, of being hunted, to us, to he himself as well. Blessed are those who are persecuted for righteousness' sake, for theirs is the kingdom of heaven. Now, most of us today cannot think of persecution the way the early Christians thought of it. I mean, these days, persecution comes in very mild form. But Jesus says that his disciples will be persecuted. And many times he told his disciples that persecution comes as part of the deal. So what is Jesus talking about? He talks about being persecuted for righteousness' sake. So what is persecution for righteousness' sake? Of course, he's not just talking about every persecution. He's not talking about persecution for doing the wrong thing, persecution for disobeying the law, persecution for being guilty, for being wrong. But he's talking about persecution for being right, persecution for righteousness' sake. Simply means suffering persecution when we are right. It's okay when you get persecuted, people are criticizing you, people are seeking you because you've done the wrong thing. But what if you do the right thing? You're doing all the right things and still you are hated. That's what Jesus is talking about. It means to suffer punishment for doing what Christ commands. And it's very different from facing persecution for being wrong through our own sins, through our moral failings. There are things we face because we did the wrong thing. And not every persecution qualifies for this beatitude. For example, if you are in politics and your political opponents are against you, you cannot say you are being persecuted for righteousness' sake. You are just being persecuted for political identity. But when it is because you obeyed Christ, that is when you can say, I'm being persecuted for righteousness' sake. And that happens in these ways. First, standing up for the name of Jesus Christ. When you stand up for the name of Jesus Christ, Jesus says that we must not hide our Christianity. Christianity must not be something we hide and do in secret. The early Christians were persecuted for simply saying that Jesus was their Lord. They didn't break the law. They just said, Jesus is Lord. I believe Jesus is my Lord, and no one else was my Lord. They stood up for the name of Jesus Christ. So when you stand up for Christ and people hate you for it, that's persecution. But if you are just standing for your political party and people hate you for it, that's not persecution for righteousness' sake. It's persecution, but it's political persecution. But the persecution we're talking about here is related to righteousness, and that righteousness is related to Christ. So standing up for the name of the Lord Jesus Christ. If you do and you are hated, then you can qualify for the blessing of this persecution. Secondly, it means setting a godly example with your life. Righteousness can be costly. And when you set a godly example and people hate you, then you can say you are being persecuted for righteousness' sake. Because living righteously can make people hate you. Sometimes it can be simply people mocking, making fun of you, or people trying to destroy your reputation because of your godliness. They want to set you up for moral failure. And sometimes it can get to the extent of people actually seeking to harm you physically. It can be a physical attack. Sometimes it can go to the point where, because of your godliness, doing the right thing, somebody wants to poison you, or somebody wants to kill you for whatever reason. Either they're trying to kill you spiritually by tupeing you, or they are trying to kill you, in other ways. But it's all because of godliness. Godliness. Because you live a godly life. You are a godly accountant. You are godly in your office and you've discovered something wrong in the books and people are upset with you and somebody wants to take you out because of your godly pursuit. So that is the second way, when you're setting a godly example with your life and you're suffering for it. And the third way is when we shine the light of Christ in a dark world. So it's either you're standing for the name of the Lord, or you're setting a godly example, or you are shining the light of Christ. And shining the light of Christ might come in a way as simple as sharing the gospel. You know that it can be deadly to share the gospel in some places in the world today. As we speak right now, there are Christians being persecuted all over the world. In some countries, being a Christian can be deadly. In some parts of the world, if even close by in Nigeria, in northern Nigeria, being a Christian can be deadly. I was just reading recently that about 83 or 85% of all Christian persecutions that took place last year, 83% occurred in Nigeria, in northern Nigeria. And yet Nigeria, we say, is Christian and there are big churches there, but people are being killed all the time for their faith, for going to church. Churches are being burned, people are being massacred in church, and it's happening. In some places in the world, you dare not shine the light of Christ. You dare not say, I'm a Christian, because you will be persecuted. Even under our civilized world, under the UN and its auspices, these things are happening. And not only that, in some organizations, you cannot mention the name of Jesus, especially in the multinational corporations, in agencies of the United Nations, agencies of the World Bank, agencies of IMF. You can mention anything and belong to anything except Jesus. And the moment you say, I'm a Christian, or pray publicly, you get into trouble. In some countries right now, supposedly democratic countries, some places in the UK, some places in Canada, you can be arrested for preaching the name of Jesus. But you can broadcast profanity, you can broadcast all kinds of ideas and still be okay, except you lift up the name of Jesus. The name of Jesus has a way of infuriating people, annoying people, sometimes intelligent people, sometimes democratic countries will democratize everything, accept everything except Jesus. And preachers are being thrown into jail in democratic countries today. Churches are being censored. You cannot say this, you cannot say that, you cannot say that. In supposed democratic countries, in some of the most enlightened so-called universities, you cannot mention the name of Jesus. In Ivy League universities, Christ is not tolerated. Everything is tolerated except Christ. Jesus foresaw that. And he said to us, in the midst of all of that, we still have to stand up for the name of Jesus. You cannot say that because of this, I'm going to hide my Christianity. Don't be afraid of your witness for Christ, because Jesus anticipated that Christianity will always survive under a violent persecution. And it's happening. As I said, the first 300 years of Christianity was persecution. Stephen was persecuted. He was martyred. Paul was consenting his to his death. Paul himself was persecuted throughout his life. The early Christians, almost all the early apostles, or all the apostles of Jesus Christ, died violent deaths. Those who didn't die violently survived the violence and died naturally, like John, but he was also violently attacked. The early Christians, like Justin, were martyred. Almost all the early Christians were martyred, were killed, and yet it survived. In fact, as the Roman Empire took over the persecution of Christians, people were burned, people were beheaded, people were cut into two, Some people were persecuted. Their skin, there is a delicate way they will cut off your skin, take, peel your skin from your body. And people just had muscle. People were tortured. People were eaten by lions for 300 years for us to today claim to be Christians. Our persecution is, you say you are a Christian and somebody will laugh at you. So you don't want to mention the name of Jesus. If people died for 300 years so you can have this precious faith, the least we can do is to proclaim his name wherever we are. Don't be shy of the name of Jesus. Don't be in a place where people are talking and they ask, so are you also a Christian? And you feel shy because they will laugh at you. They will laugh at you. So you wouldn't share your Christian faith. Do you also go to church? Yeah, I go small. I don't want to go, but you know, they want me to go, so I go. Be bold. Be bold. Let everybody know you are a Jesus person, a Jesus man, a Jesus woman. Don't ever be ashamed of your faith. And will people like you for that? Not likely. If it is happening in some of the most civilized so-called institutions, I mean, it's amazing what happens in places like Harvard and Yale and the attack on Christianity that goes on in some of these institutions. In the UN institutions, the attack on Christianity. In places like Canada, the attack on Christianity. Even in the UK, in the Scandinavian countries, so-called civilized accept everything except Jesus. And some of these countries, serving Jesus can be hazardous to your health. So civilization is not even kind to Christianity. So Jesus says, blessed are you when you are persecuted. So what is going to be our reward? Jesus says, for theirs is the kingdom of heaven. In the same Matthew chapter 5, verse 12, he says, when you are persecuted, he says, rejoice and be exceedingly glad, for great is your reward in heaven, for so they persecuted the prophets who were before you. He didn't say when you're persecuted, cry or give up. He says you have a reward. This is the kingdom of heaven. So how do we receive this reward when we are persecuted? What should we do in order to receive this reward that Christ promises us? And I'm going to give you four ways to do that. First, consider the testimony of the martyrs. Consider the testimony of those who have gone ahead of us and died for their faith. James chapter 5, verse 10 to 11. My brethren, take the prophets who spoke in the name of the Lord as an example of suffering and patience. Indeed, we count them blessed who endure, who have heard of the perseverance of Job and see the end intended by the Lord, that the Lord is very compassionate and merciful. He says, consider them. Why? Because we are not the first to be persecuted. James here is talking about the prophets of old, the Old Testament prophets. They also were persecuted. Elijah was persecuted. All the good prophets were persecuted. In fact, when you read the Old Testament, you find that the good prophets were just a few, the majority.
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1: Of the prophets were bad, and they never suffered persecution. But the good ones, Jeremiah is persecuted, Isaiah is persecuted, Elijah is persecuted, because if you stand for God's truth, persecution will come to you. Somebody is going to hate you for standing for the truth. Think of them. Think of the early martyrs of Christianity. Think of the apostles of the Lord Jesus Christ. Consider their testimony. We are not the first to be persecuted, and we will not be the last. Secondly, trust the Lord for help and deliverance when you are persecuted. Matthew chapter 10, verse 19 to 20. Jesus told his disciples, told us, "But when they deliver you up, do not worry about how or what you should speak, for it will be given to you in that hour what you should speak. For it is not to you who speak, but the Spirit of your Father who speaks in you." Jesus is saying, I will be with you during persecution, and I will speak for you, and I will speak through you. Trust the Lord for help when you are persecuted. If you are in your office and you are under attack because of your righteousness, because of Christianity, trust God to give you a defense. Trust Him to speak through you. Trust Him for wisdom to answer your critics. That's what the scripture is saying. Jesus says, "You, when they bring you up there, I'm going to tell you, or I'm going to show you how to respond." Sometimes the only response of the Christian is to trust God. Because many times when a Christian is being persecuted, other Christians will look on and do nothing. They will just watch, because everybody wants to save their skin. And sometimes you may feel alone. When Stephen was being persecuted, he felt alone. But in the midst of all of that, when people had picked up stones and were stoning Peter, Stephen, he said, the Bible says, he saw the heavens open. And he saw Christ. And he said, "I see the heavens open, and I see the Son of Man. I see Jesus standing." And of course, the people didn't take it. They stoned him to death. But even in that moment, when people were stoning him, Stephen knew he was not alone, that Christ was with him. So that's all Christ promises. You may never be delivered from the effects of persecution, but I will be with you in your persecution. Not everybody gets delivered. The early Christians, most of them did not get delivered. Most of them were killed. A few were delivered, but the constant Jesus promises is, I will be with you during your persecution. The Christian life is not just a happy life. There is happiness in it. But there is also suffering in Christianity. And sometimes people will hate you simply because you belong to Jesus. The sad thing is, when Christ and Christianity is being persecuted, the ones who support the persecution sometimes are Christians, because they want to sound accepted. They want to fit in with the crowd. They want to be seen as part of the reasonable people. I'm not a fanatic like him. I am reasonable. So when Christian ideas are being fought against in our nation, guess who are the people who do most of the fighting? Christians. Third, if we're going to survive persecution and receive the reward, we have to set our eyes on things that are eternal. 2 Corinthians chapter 4, verse 16 to 18. Therefore, we do not lose heart. Even though our outward man is perishing, yet the inward man is being renewed day by day. For our light affliction, which is but for a moment, is working for us a far more exceeding and eternal weight of glory. While we do not look at the things which are seen, but at the things which are not seen, for the things which are seen are temporary, but the things which are not seen are eternal. When we are being persecuted, we fix our eyes on the things that are eternal. When we say something is eternal, it means it's unchanging, it's abiding, it's enduring, it's timeless. The Christian life is not just a temporary life. We don't just live for pleasure today. Christianity is an eternal faith, and our reward is eternal. Sometimes in this temporary life, we suffer, but we have to keep our eyes on eternity. If you're only short-term minded about pleasure, I want to have the good life, I want to have a happy life, I just want to enjoy life, you can never serve Christ. If you're going to serve Christ, you have to come to understanding sometimes in this world, you will suffer pain and affliction for the sake of your Christian life. You may lose your job. You may be sad. You may not get a contract. You may not get a breakthrough because you stood up for Christ. Somebody is going to fire you. Ladies, you may not get the contract because a man wanted to slip you and you stood for Christ. You may lose your job for doing the right thing. Yes, you just said, no, sir. I'm not going for this. And the sad thing is you see other people submitting to the same thing and making progress. If all your life is about temporary, you think you're a loser. That's why Jesus says, blessed are those who are persecuted. For theirs is not the earth. Your reward is not earthly. He says, theirs is the kingdom. In other words, in this world, your suffering may not produce any reward for you. You decided I'm going to be right. You lost the job and you suffer. And those who did the wrong thing advance. If we see the reward of life as advancement and progress, building buildings, buying cars, eating good food as the reward of life, then you lose it. But you have to keep your eyes on eternity. It says what we are going through is a light affliction. Set our eyes on things eternal. Listen, you can do the right thing and be a loser on earth. Sometimes the doing the right thing doesn't pay on earth. Are you going to do it anyway? Four, esteem Christ's glory and yearn to share in it. The glory of Christ must be seen higher than any other thing we want to experience in life. Romans chapter 8, verse 18. For I consider that the sufferings of this present time are not worthy to be compared with the glory that shall be revealed in us. Once you have this earthly, heavenly glory weighed, Paul says, the heavenly one, what you enjoy on earth cannot even be compared to that. If you esteem that as a greater glory, then the temporary submission to persecution becomes possible. If all you want is pleasure in life, you want to be happy, you will live a fully compromised life. And a lot of Christians just compromise. They do whatever they do to survive. But look at the people who have attained greatness in our faith. That's not how they did it. The great apostle Paul, for all that we read from Paul and rejoice in, he was killed. Peter was killed. James was killed. John attempted killing, but he survived. They tried to kill him, and the man wasn't dying, so they left him alone. Thomas, by Christian tradition, was killed. Every one of them killed, some beheaded, some eaten by lions, some burnt. And didn't end with them. And it went on and on and on. Isn't it amazing that even the emperors that they lived under have been forgotten? Whether it's Tiberius or Nero or Caligula, we remember them only in snippets in history. But the name of Paul is on our lips every day.
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That's right. All the glory, all the honor, all the power, all the praise belongs to our God. And he's the one we are praising this morning right here on Love 99.5 FM. Time check in the studios, 10 minutes past 8. And let me remind you. I feel auto attire, why are you late? You're late, you're late, you're late. I feel our polishing and pub, why you're late? You are now ironing, you are now polishing your shoes. You are late. You are late for service this morning. But if you are in your car, if you are in the church, or if you are in the taxi, if you are in the boat, if you are entering the church, you are about to enter the church. Alright, why are you there? And this morning we are giving God all the glory, all the honor. And we're entering the temple of God. We're entering whatever church that we belong to that acknowledges the power of God, which is Jesus Christ and the Holy Spirit, as well as the Father. This morning we're going to church to worship God. Well, ICGC Trinity Temple is calling out to you to also join them. And join them for the service. Join them, worship God this morning. They're located inside Kwadaswa Jinasi. And in fact, at 8:30, we'll cross over to ICGC Trinity Temple. We'll join them for the whole service, the word of God, the powerful music. And also, we'll also give unto the glory of God. That'll be at 8:30. So stick and stay with me. Right here. My name is Emmanuel, the God lover. We are praising God. And the song says, my lover, by Messi Chinwo. Now let me say a big, big, big happy birthday going out to one wonderful lady. And all the media professionals, all the media personnel, and the whole of Ashanti region. We love this lady so much. Her name is Florence. Florence of GNA. I don't even know if she's still there. Ghana News Agency, Florence. Today's her birthday. Happy, happy birthday going out to you. May the good Lord bless you so much. Praying that even as today happens to be your birthday, may the Lord extend your life, increase your territory, and give you everything that your heart desires. Florence of GNA, Ashanti region, media professionals, they're all saying happy birthday to you. Florence, let me show up. Also a big belated happy birthday going out to Multimedia's very own Edna Bannerman. Edna Bannerman, yesterday was her birthday. Happy birthday going out to you as well. Love FM and Insure

That's right, and the song says, Onyame Kokoko, Onyame Kakaka. Mighty God, great God. And he's the one we're worshiping this morning. Well, it's time. It's time to join our family at ICGC Trinity Temple. Well, I know lots of you. Lots of you. Muko hey, Ghana match, ne? You know, the match ended around 11. Or even after 11. So we are bringing the church to you right here. So stick and stay with us right here on Love 99.5 FM. The word of God is coming to you. Pure worship. So thank you so much for joining us right here on the Worship Zone. My name is Emmanuel, the God lover. May the good Lord be with you, with your spirit. And please, and please, and please, be an example to the believers in word, in conduct, in love, in faith, in truth, and in spirit. God bless you and have a beautiful morning.

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4: Hallelujah. We thank God for the opportunity once again to come your way this Sunday morning. Good morning, dear listeners, and welcome to this blessed Sunday morning service from Trinity Temple of International Central Gospel Church. We give God the glory and honor, the one who reigns forever and whose word never fails. We exalt the name of the Lord for his faithfulness, mercy, and his truth endures through all generation. Be reminded that God's presence is not limited by distance. He's right there with you, ready to speak, to heal, and to transform. Scripture makes us understand this morning that the entrance of your word gives light. It gives understanding to the simple. And may this time together bring light unto every dark place, clarity where there is confusion, and strength where there is weakness. Prepare your hearts this morning, open your spirit, and receive all that God has in store for you this morning. This is not just a service, it is a divine encounter through his word. And so I encourage you to stay tuned, be expectant, and let the word of God dwell richly in you. I welcome you on behalf of Reverend and Mrs. Soa Odote to this morning's Sunday service. We encourage you to keep your dial here because the service has carefully been prepared to be a blessing unto your life. Before we join the main feed in the auditorium for the service, as always, we want to look at our devotional for today, 28th June 2026. And it is captioned, A Great Deliverance. A Great Deliverance. And our scripture is taken from Joel chapter 2, verse 20 to 24. Joel 2, 20 to 24. But I will remove far from you the northern army, and I will drive him away into a barren and desolate land, with his face towards the eastern sea and his back towards the western sea. His stench would come up, and his foul odor will rise, because he has done monstrous things. The God who is able to restore is also able to remove. The Lord promised to restore grace to Israel. In addition, he promised to remove the army from their land. God will restore peace and national security. The northern army is not identified by scripture. It could be applied to the locust, which had flown in from the north to devastate Israel's land, or an army from a nation north of Israel. Whatever the northern army was, the Lord promised to remove them. And so this morning, dear listener, what God is telling you is that God will remove those who have oppressed you. The oppressor is any situation or condition that presses you down and denies you of your liberty in Christ. The Lord promises to dethrone every force that presses us down and gives us liberty. Secondly, God will remove those who stole from you. The army of locusts that invaded Israel stole the products of their farms from them. And the Lord promised to expose and remove every system or persons that siphons our resources. And finally, God is saying he will remove those who fight against you. In addition to the locust that invaded Israel, there was a physical army that threatened to come against them. The Lord promises to remove every army that is poised against us. My prayer for you this morning is that may God restore to you that which has you have lost and remove the things that have risen up to oppose you. Hold on to this word and know that God will restore everything that has been taken away from you this morning. Just hold on and believe on the name of God, and God will definitely come through for you. Once again, this is Trinity Temple of International Central Gospel Church, and by way of location, you can locate us on the Kwaraso Adrenas stretch of the Maxonic gas filling station. You find Trinity Temple there. We value and cherish your feedback, and so you can also reach us on our WhatsApp number 0244-478-449, 0244-478-449. And if for any reason you can't join us in person this morning to worship, you can also join our Facebook and YouTube feeds. 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ICGC Trinity Temple Kumasi. Come join us this morning as we go through this service, and I promise your life will never ever be the same. And by way of reminder, we have begun 40 days of power. We started on Thursday, and we are pushing for the next 40 days, seeking the face of God in prayer and in worship. Join us as we go through 40 days of power. And trust you me, your life will never, ever be the same. God bless you. Keep your dial on love as we go through this service. My name is Sydney Jakwa.

Hallelujah. Oh, let's give it up for the Lord. Let's celebrate God in the highest. Amen and amen and amen. Shall we be seated in the presence of the Lord? We want to welcome all of you, people of God, this morning to God's presence, to a glorious encounter, even in the first Sunday of our 40 days of power. This is indeed a season of revival, a season of renewal, a season of restoration. And God is visiting us as a church globally. And we trust that you continue to be in these services and in these programs that are lined up for 40 days of power. We also want to welcome our brethren with us on Love 99.5 FM and also viewing us on our Facebook pages and YouTube. Indeed, God is reaching out to you, even in power, wherever you find yourself. One more time, why don't we appreciate the goodness of the Lord? Amen. This morning, as part of the service, we will be coming to the Lord's table. We will be dining with the Lord in this very first Sunday in the 40 days of power. You want to come with expectation and receive of the strength to carry you through 40 days of power. We encourage our listening and viewing churches to get some elements ready and come along with us as we dine with the Lord. Amen. We want to give to God our first offering, and I want you to prepare your seed, prepare your offering, and give to the Lord. Be reminded of Paul's words of encouragement even to the Corinthians church in 2 Corinthians 9, 6 and 8. He says, "But this I say, he who sows sparingly will also reap sparingly, and he who sows bountifully will also reap bountifully." Verse 8, "And God is able to make all grace abound towards you, that you, always having all sufficiency in all things, may have an abundance for every good work." Church revival is a time of sowing. 40 days of power in God's kingdom year is a time of sowing. You don't just receive in a revival, you also release. Today's offering is your seed into this season of fresh fire. 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I declare no one will sow today and remain the same. 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Amen. 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

0: Hallelujah. Give it up for the Lord, somebody, this morning. Amen. Indeed, he's a sovereign Lord, and we have a cause to wait on such sovereignty, knowing that he will reach out to us. Amen. This morning, God is speaking a word into your life. God is giving you a word in season. In church, we want to receive our senior pastor with a standing ovation as we receive God's word to us this morning. Put your hands together. Let's celebrate the goodness of the Lord.
1: Is somebody excited in the house? We want to see and hear your voice. Oh, is it because yesterday Ghana lost? That is why your voice

is like that. Ask the person standing by you. Ghana didn't lose, so we still qualified. Even though we were last, we still qualified. So make a joyful noise unto the Lord. Amen. God richly bless you. Let's take our declaration. Say with me, blessed are you, O Lord, King of the universe, who has blessed us with every spiritual blessing in heavenly places, through Christ, by whom we are partakers of God's divine nature. Heirs of the Father, joint heirs with Christ Jesus, together we pray, your kingdom come, let your will be done on earth as it is in heaven. Heavenly Father, reveal your word to me. Lord Jesus, plant your will into my mind. Holy Spirit, lead me in your way. Today, I boldly proclaim Jesus is Lord. In his name, the kingdoms of this world will become the kingdoms of our God. Now and forever. Amen. Hallelujah. God bless you. Give somebody a high five and take your seats in the presence of God. Soon we have come to the end of June. And that tells you that you are in the middle of the year. And it is a time of accountability, taking accounts of whatever the Lord has done for you from January up till now. If you have made resolutions, you will definitely have to look back into the resolutions and know which ones have been achieved. Sometimes some of the things you want to do first quarter, you couldn't do. Even second quarter, some of the things you want to do, you couldn't do. But the good news is that there is another long lap of another half of the year. 6 months is ahead again. And you could do whatever you couldn't do in the first two quarters of the year. I pray that God will grant you the grace to be able to do that. In the kingdom year, whatever has slowed down will pick up. Whatever has stopped will be revived. Whatever is not working shall begin to work. As we come before God in prayer and fasting, your life is receiving some renewal. There is some kind of refreshing that is coming. Revival is here with us. And may God, through your grace, the anointing, the power, and everything, the gifts God has given to you, may God, through that, bring you closer to your goalpost. Wherever your destiny, your destination is, may God bring you closer and closer. You won't end the year without achieving all you planned to do. God will visit you. God will strengthen you. God will empower you and make you a greater person. Hallelujah. This morning, we want to share something, and then we pray, and then we go for the Lord's table and still pray. I want to try and finish what I started on the, when we were talking about the kingdom, this, and I tried to use Matthew 28, verses 16 to 20, and I later emphasized that the main thrust of the message was from the verse number 18 through to 20. Amen. And we have done three parts already. And then last week, the Father's Day came, though, and I have to truncate the message and teach on fathers as key stewards in the kingdom of God. Now, I try to use this weekend to try and finish what we started. So, if you wouldn't mind, I would like to go back to that scripture and read it, and then we take it from there. Amen. So,
Matthew 28 verses 18 to 20 is our focus now. Matthew 28, 18 to 20. We have done the first three parts and we are now doing the last part. I read, "And Jesus came and said to them, 'All authority in heaven and on earth has been given to me. Go therefore and make disciples of all nations, baptizing them in the name of the Father and of the Son and of the Holy Spirit, teaching them to observe all that I have commanded you. And behold, I am with you always to the end of the age.'" Behold, I am with you always to the end of the age. Amen. Shall we pray? Heavenly Father, we thank you for this opportunity to bring your word to your people. We pray that, Lord, you speak through me to influence thoughts, to shaping certain ideas and certain ambitions that people have, to let us understand what your purpose for this great commission is, and what your requirements are, and what help is available to us. We thank you that over the past few weeks, specifically within this month, you have spoken to us extensively on this topic. And as we conclude, we pray that people will arrive at the valley of decision to be able to do what you think is a priority for us as Christians, as believers, to undertake before your second advent. We thank you, Lord, for answered prayers. In Jesus' name we pray. Amen. Yeah, so this morning, this scripture we have read has laid emphasis on some key things which we have talked about. It first talked about the authority that has been given to Jesus, the power that has been given to Jesus. We have talked about them, and we have seen how it impacts our lives as individuals and our lives as a church. We have also talked about the need for us to go on the premises that Jesus has all authority, and when we go, he will definitely perform what he wants to perform by converting lives, transforming lives, and making people's lives look better than it has been. We have also looked at the facts of the baptism issue. We have two kinds of baptism, but this particular place is talking about baptism in water. But then we also know that there's not only baptism in water, but also baptism by fire or baptism in the Spirit, which has evidence in glossolalia, speaking in unknown strange tongues, as being led by the Spirit of God. And I said we'll not go too much into that. We'll leave it for another time, because already it has been announced, some of you who do not pray in tongues, do not have a spiritual language that you talk to your Father in, you will be called, you will be put together. We will pray with you, and then we'll encourage you to receive that gift of the Holy Spirit. Amen. Now, if you look at the next days, it talks about teaching people to observe all that have been commanded. The last 2 weeks, I talked about the commandments of Christ, commandments of Jesus. And we actually look at several aspects of those ones. And today, we are looking at the last part of the verse number 20. And it says in that last part that, "And behold, I am with you always." In some other versions, it says, "I will be with you always to the end of the age." But all that it means is that perpetually, the presence of God, the presence of Christ, the presence
of the Holy Spirit, which have been placed in us, upon us, will go with us wherever we are. So it means that you are never alone. Please tell somebody you are never alone. Hallelujah. You are never alone. The scriptural verse that we have read, the verse 20, has great themes in it. The first part is the teaching to observe. So that is a very emphatic one that we have laid emphasis on. And what are we supposed to teach? We are supposed to teach the people every commandment, every principle that Jesus Christ has taught us. And we are supposed to do that deliberately to make the people become disciples, not just converts. We don't leave them at the level of converts. You visit them, you eat with them if you have to. Sometimes you go wash their things if you have to. You have to iron their clothes Sunday morning for them because they will not be ready to be ironing it. And so you do all manner of things to get people to get committed. And their mind changes by your attitude towards them, by your respect towards them, and by your understanding of how they are and what it will take for you to make them disciples. Nowadays, a lot of us, I dare say, do talk to people about Jesus, but we do not do it from the point of view of discipleship. Amen? We need to be disciples so that we can also disciple others. Amen? If you are not a disciple, you cannot disciple another person. So you have to look at yourself. When you became a Christian, who discipled you? Did the person take you through certain processes? Did the person buy you a book? Buy some for somebody. Did the person take you along some trips and other things, praying with you, fasting with you, encouraging you, and all that? Do that to somebody else. Did the person buy something, a shoe, a shirt, or something for you? Do that for somebody. Amen? Those are key things that makes you a disciple. A disciple does not just talk to somebody about Jesus and leave the person to just believe God for himself. No, you are supposed to be there constantly with the person because the person is a baby in the Lord. Nobody leaves a baby alone. You need to be with a baby. The baby will poo-poo on itself. The baby will just do a whole lot of bad stuff. But, hey, that is a baby. The baby will grow. And the baby will stop doing all those funny things. So you need to have time for that child of God. And that is from the perspective of a disciple, someone who knows how to witness and how to create an atmosphere of discipleship. Not just what the church does. That is just one. Don't say, well, I've sent him to the discipleship class, so he's going through integration and new membership. No, no, no, no. You yourself must be there. Yourself must be there to take the person through the same things he's being taught, explain deeper because the class is short, 20 minutes, 30 minutes, 45 minutes, it's done. But you can pick just one concept and expand it and let the person get deeper understanding of it. And that makes you a disciple. And that's what Christ did to his disciples. And that's what the disciples did for other people that they came into contact with. You realize that Apostle Paul's letters, he will say, I was here for 2 years, I was here for 3 years. He does not just win the souls and leave them. He was there with them for some 1 year, 2 years, 3 years before he moves to another place. All he was doing is pouring himself in them so they become disciples themselves before he leaves them. Hallelujah. And there are prayers, we said you should be praying and all that. So that part is very clear now. Hello? Are you with me? Okay, so let's follow. Now, the second part has to do with divine promise. Say divine promise. It says, I am with you always, even to the end of the age. And that is where I pick my title from this morning. This is part 4 of the Great Commission. And I've titled it, Assured Divine Presence. Assured divine presence. So that is the part 4 of what we have been reading and discussing. So God says, I will be with you. Tell somebody God says he will be with you. And ask the person, are you sure you are aware that God is with you? Ask the person. Look at the person's face straight. And I didn't, what are you saying?
Please, I said, ask the person, are you sure that God is with you? And what did the person say? Are you answering for the person, or the person said yes? Amen. Now, you know why I'm asking this. It's as funny as it looks. It's a very easy question that you can funnily and easily say, oh, yeah. But the question is, are you thoughtful about it? Are you sure God is with you when you were cursing some people with anger? Are you sure God was with you? Are you so much aware that God is with you and still you are doing certain things which are not correct and all that? Are you thoughtful about what I'm saying? Because if God of heaven is with you, you will behave well. Hello? Because in the presence of the chief of your village, you may not do certain things. In the presence of the president of Ghana, I don't think you will misbehave. Amen? In the presence of Nana Otumfuo Asantehene, you cannot go there and misbehave in his presence. You would be very careful what you say because you can be punished. You can't just say anything at all or do anything at all or disturb the peace when you are in the presence of such great people. And we are talking about the God of the universe. And he says, I will be with you. And if you know that whatever he says, he does, and he's always with you, I think your attitude should change. I think the way you should do things should change. If you're a wife beater, you should stop. Because the moment you lift your hand, remember, God is just beside you looking at you. So why will you hit your wife or you hit your husband and your husband wants to run away from the house? You have to be careful. Tell somebody, be careful. Amen. Now, the question that you need to ask yourself is that, if God is with me, why is it that his presence is so silent around me? I don't even feel that he's around. I don't even know that he's around. You wake up in the morning and you are yourself and you are going places and all that. You don't even think about whether his presence is there. Some of us may even not pray or do anything to him. I mean, it's like you don't even think he exists with you. You are just there. In fact, sometimes you forget yourself. And it's a fact of life. It's a fact of life. So you need to come to the point of realizing that the presence of God is what? With you. And there are things you should understand about the presence of God. The God's presence is very loud in silence, but we do not take notice of that. Do you see the wind? Do you see the air you breathe? But do you believe that the air is there? That the air is present? Are you sure you believe that? You know, you believe, you don't have to have a lot of faith to even breathe. You just breathe because you know there's air to breathe. It's natural. It comes to you natural, isn't it? Have you ever thought, where is air so that I just breathe? You don't sniff around for air. You just breathe naturally. Because you know air is what? Ever what? Present. And God is more powerfully present than the necessary air you breathe. That is how you should come to the point of realizing. I'm not saying that knowing that God is present would make you so holy and so powerful, so sanctifies, as somebody would say. But at least it guides you to exercise moderation in times of unnecessary rancor and kind of this disharmony between you and somebody and all that. I mean, you have to have that presence of mind that wherever I am in the presence of God. He is with me in my bathroom. He's with me in the hall. He's with me on my bed. He's with me in the washroom. He's with me everywhere, in the car. Wherever you are, he's with you. And whatever happens, you should know his presence is there. And that is the consciousness we must cultivate. God has a very, very profound, unseen, loud presence. Tell somebody, God has a profound, unseen, loud presence. Yeah. In John chapter 3, verse 8, what does John try to tell us? He says to us that the wind blows where he wants. And nobody what?
takes notice of that. But the question is that you can tell where the wind is leading if you see some wind and some leaves and papers and things going a particular direction, isn't it? And nobody controls where the wind goes. Amen? You don't see it, but it is moving. When it becomes very huge and powerful, we call it hurricane. But then, it can be very mild and cool, just like what we are experiencing here. And it's the same wind. At times, God will be very boisterously present, and you will see the effect of his presence. Sometimes, too, you'll be very quiet, cool, but he's in control. You may not feel it, you may not see it, but God is working. Amen? You know, one guy sang a song, Akese Brimpo, and said, God is what? Working. Isn't it? Oh, who knows how to sing it? God is working, he's up to what? I may not feel it, but still trusting. Isn't it? And I pray that prayer for you. Keep trusting. Keep believing that he's still there. The marriage is going through challenges, but know that God is what? There. He is Jehovah Shammah, the Lord who is there. The finances are bad, but he is there. The issue is that he is there doesn't mean that he will work. Unless you have faith and consciousness that he is there, and you pray by faith that he hears. And once he hears, he works. If you don't have faith just because of the troubles and the problems, then you are going to have a major case. And that's what our problems are. So God has a very powerful, unseen, loud presence. And this statement actually means that an entity or energy or individual that cannot be physically seen, yet whose impact, weight, or influence is undeniably felt. You see, so that is very, very important. Now, in personal development and interpersonal dynamics, this has a body of knowledge that they talk about. And in that kind of study, when you are describing a person as having a loud presence, it refers to a magnetic, commanding, or highly impactful energy. And this does not actually require any loud voice. But the person comes into a room and all of a sudden his presence quiets everybody. I don't know if you have had a very disciplinarian father before. Even his presence is not there. You hear the car, quing, quing, at the junction, and everything in the house becomes smartly put together without trouble. By the time he hits the hall, everybody is quiet and everybody is decently pious. Everything is in its place. Are you with me here? Are you such a father? Are you such a mother? Hello? Yes. There are people whose presence commands certain obedience. They will not speak. Even their eye just blinks and everybody is scattering. Because they know that he has a loud, unseen what? Presence. He does not touch anybody, but there's certain magnetic power around him. There's an aura around him that makes you behave in his presence. Amen? I pray for you that that grace will come your way. That God will grant you certain favor be that makes people even respect you to the level of fearing you. Do you wish to have that? I pray that for you. As many as desire it, I pray that God will grant you that grace in Jesus' name. There are people you find difficult even talking to them. You look at them and you are even shy of them. May God grant you that grace in Jesus' name. Amen. So that kind of force is what we are talking about. When an anointed person enters into an auditorium, everybody in that auditorium who is spiritually focused and minded will know that the atmosphere changes. I have been in some conferences. You are there, you are saying, you are doing everything. A man of God of certain stature enters there and then the atmosphere changes. Something shifts in the atmosphere. And you know that God's presence is here. Some angels have landed in the place because of the presence of that individual. Amen. I pray that that grace will fall on you. I said I pray during these 40 days of fasting, may it fall on you. In Jesus' name. Hallelujah. In the spiritual context, it's the same thing.
we can see within a spiritual or supernatural or religious discussion where people they can have a tangible atmosphere where certain things are happening. You see that things are moving in a way, and you don't see who is behind all of that, but you know there are things happening. Are you getting what I'm saying? There have been times you go to places to minister. You have prepared your message. You have done everything. You have prayed that God's presence should be there with you. And you go into the meeting and you start praying for people, and all of a sudden people begin to fall and get slayed under the anointing. You know you didn't carry anything like that there. You know. But the mere fact that you pray to God that his presence should be there, manifest the presence so that people will know that he is alive and that he is willing to help. And then he shows up and then begin to touch people. You don't even touch anybody. The people just begin to feel, and they are crying, they are shouting, some demons fleeing, and a whole lot of things. It's not because you, the man of God, you are so powerful. It's because the power of God's presence was manifestly there. It was a loud presence in his absence. You don't see him. You don't like sometimes feel, but you see that something is happening. And I pray for us that within these 40 days of power, God's manifest presence will show up, not in the church alone, but in your workplace. When people are accusing wrongly, may God appear and shut the mouths of lions. When people want to do bad things against you, may God send his angels around you to shut the people who want to do things against you. Are you here with me? That is the kind of manifest presence we are talking about, that God can manifest in that way. And why do we need God's presence anyway? Ask the person sitting there, why do we need God's presence? For instance, ladies and gentlemen, in the Old Testament, I will pick just one. There are several that God manifested in and around people that showed people that even though the people are there and you see them just as commonly, and they carry certain presence that you do not know. So don't do anything to provoke that presence, because you may not like what will happen. Amen? For instance, if Samson was moving, according to those who have read a little bit deeper about Samson, they claim that he was not a very muscular person. The Bible didn't give a physique description about him. But we know that the guy can carry heavy loads that are beyond human ability. And that person carries what? That grace, that presence of God is with him. Unless you provoke it, it doesn't happen. Hello, are you here with me? So like pastors, we sit in cars, we sit places, we sit in trotro and other things. Nothing happens to anybody. Are you getting what I mean? But when you provoke it, then the presence shows. Then the anointing begins to come. Amen? Jesus was walking on the roadside, dusty road. People were just thronging here and there. But one person provoked the oil when the person touched the hem of his garment. And he said, virtue has gone out of me. The presence has been stirred. Are you getting what I'm saying? So something must provoke something. Amen. And this month, do something to provoke something in your life. Do something to provoke the presence of God in your life. Because we can be here as ordinary as we are, but God's presence can manifest only when you try to provoke it by faith. Jesus went to his hometown. Nothing happened. He healed just a few people. But that was his hometown. And the Bible says he couldn't do a lot of things because the people disbelieved him. Amen. So you can have a pastor who travels out, miracles and things happen. He's in the church and they see him ordinary. Nothing happens. Papa Jinasari preaches in his church almost every time he's there. Not major miracles being an ACO. They are just, they see him as their father. And that's how they see him. Because they see him like that, nothing really what happens. But people come into the church, it's new to, and the person is preaching and begins to pray, let us believe God for a miracle. And those, the past, the people in the church, they've heard it. But somebody new comes to the church, he believes God for what the man of God has said and receives it by faith. All of a sudden, he jumps out of his walking stick or whatever, wheelchair or whatever, and miracles have happened. And the people in the church are still there. Some of them are sick.
So you need to provoke the presence. Tell someone, tap someone and say, provoke God's presence in these 40 days of power. Unless you provoke it, you will not see the manifest presence, but it's always there. Your provocation is what brings his presence manifest. Hallelujah. So, in the Old Testament, Moses had an encounter with God. Exodus chapter 33, verse 14 to 16 says, and he said, my presence will go with you, and I will give you rest. Then he said to him, which is Moses said to God, if your presence does not go with us, do not bring us up from here. That means if your presence doesn't go with us, we are not moving. We need our presence before we move. And then what did he say? He says, for how then will it be known that your people and I have found grace in your sight, except you go with us? So we shall be separate, your people and I, from all the people who are upon the face of the earth. Brethren, three things can be drawn from this very quickly. Let me help you here. Three things. It means that the Israelites found grace in God's sight when God's manifest presence is there. So if you want to have the manifest presence of God around you, you need to pray hard for it, because it brings what? Grace, which is by extension a form of favor that goes with you. Grace, that is a lot of favor that comes to you. You have grace in God's sight, a favor in God's presence, that God favors you. His eyes are upon you, just like his eyes come upon the sparrow. Number two, it means that they were consecrated, distinguished from all others, from all other people. And this made the Israelites special people to God. So when the manifest presence of God is with you, according to what Moses was trying to explain, it makes you distinct. It makes you different. It makes you distinguished. That you are not an ordinary person. You are walking ordinary in the flesh like this, but you are not ordinarily in the spirit. Amen? It is very important for you to realize yourself like that. See yourself like that. Acknowledge yourself like that, because you are not alone. The presence of God is with you. There are angels around you. And you have to believe that they are around you, or else they will be inactivated. Except you believe and you know that they can work anything that you tell them to do according to the will of God for your life, they will not work. They will not do anything. You have to believe. You have to trust God for it. So if you read, for instance, Deuteronomy chapter 7 verse 6 and Deuteronomy 14 verse 2, the Bible makes it very, very clear. It emphasizes that God chose the Israelites to be a treasured possession above all the nations of the earth. Exodus chapter 19 verse 5 also highlights the covenant promise that obedience leads to being God's treasured possession. So if you want God to manifestly appear in your life and do things in your life, you must first believe that he exists. You must first believe that he is God, that he is sovereign, and that whatever he does around and with you stands out, because you are distinguished to him. You are sanctified to him. You are separated to him. And that is how, during these 40 days of power, as you pray for his presence, that is your attitude. That should be your attitude. An attitude that I am not alone, and that God's presence is there with me. His unseen presence is loudly manifested. Even though I may not see, I may not feel it, but he's there. And he will do what he wants to do in my life if I only can believe. That is what it is. God's presence is so powerful that you cannot joke with it. Number 3 points from what Moses said. Moses says, I cannot go any further without God's presence. I cannot go any further without God's presence in the verse 15. And that tells you that during this fasting time, you need to pray that God's manifest presence will take you from one point to the other. In the first 6 months, things have happened. Some things have not also happened. But you need the manifest presence of God so he can take you beyond where you are now.
Look at somebody and tell that person, believe God for the next move. Without his presence, you cannot do anything. In the New Testament, 1 Peter 2:9 says that we are a chosen race, a royal priesthood, a holy nation, a people for his own possession. We are called to share God's light in this world. So it is important for you to realize that just like in the Old Testament, the people of God were special election, sanctified and set apart, devoted to God's work. So we are also in the New Testament. We are just like them, but in another level, because now the Holy Spirit even dwells with us. For them, he was not dwelling with them. He comes and works and lives. Today, the Holy Spirit dwells in us, and that makes it different. John chapter 15, verse 5, John makes a certain proclamation just like what Moses says. Jesus says, I am the vine and you are the branches. Whoever abides in me and I in him, he it is that bears much fruit. For apart from me, you can do nothing. Here, obedience is being enjoined. And what it means is that you should understand that God is actually the stem and you are one of the branches on it. The stem is the one that produces and gives every food and whatever and distributes the water, everything that is coming. He does all of that. The nutrients and things you need, it produces all of them for you. So if you are attached, then you can get what you need to grow it. But if you are not attached and disconnected, then his manifest presence will not be with you to help you produce the results that you need to have. So believers today can only bear spiritual fruits by remaining closely knitted, closely connected to Jesus Christ. Look at a person seated beautifully, handsomely next to you and ask the person, how connected are you with Jesus? I didn't just say, where's the answer? Amen? So like the Israelites, we also have to obtain favor. Tell somebody, obtain favor from God. You have to find grace in God's sight, and that is favor. Receive favor this month in Jesus' name. Before this month ends, receive extraordinary grace from God. Extraordinary grace to do major things for God, to move to the next level in Jesus' name. I prophesy over 7 people here who jump and shout, I receive, that you have received that grace in Jesus' name. You will go places because God is going to take you another level. You shall not remain little. Your beginning is small, but your latter end shall greatly increase. I prophesy over 7 people here as they jump and shout, amen, do you receive that grace? You will go places. This year is not going to be an ordinary year for you. I refuse to remain where I am. I am not part of those candidates who remain in one place. I curse the spirit of stagnancy. You are going forward. You will go forward. Nothing can stop you. There are some 4 or 5 things I need to let you have. Write them down very quickly. That will let you understand the reasons why God's manifest presence is so important for you. Number one, when his presence is there with you, he gives you empowerment for the mission, for the vision, for the assignment, for the task he has given you. When his manifest presence is there, you receive spiritual power, spiritual authority, and anointing to do greater things in his name. If his manifest presence is not there, you will have problems. You have problems. And you have to provoke it. Just the other day, some of his disciples were with him on the lake of Gennesaret or someplace like that. The lake of Galilee or so. And there was a great tempest. They were just crossing over to the other side. He was there with them, but he was tired and rested because it was a very big crusade. Preaching to over 5,000 people, men. Excluding women and children. He was very tired and was sleeping.
Because he was sleeping, the devil thought he could just shake the book and rot the book and maybe cause them to drown. But they realized, the good thing is that they realized that God was with them. And they have to provoke God. And they went to shake him. Master, do you not perish? Do you not get worried or whatever that we are perishing? Do you not care? We are doing whatever we can. We are fisher folk. We know how to take care of these things. But it is beyond us, and you are with us. How can fishermen be so afraid of tempest and go and wake up a carpenter's son? They saw in him not a carpenter's son. They saw in him the power of God. And so when they provoked him, he got up and said, why do you have to worry me like that? This thing shouldn't be something you should be afraid of. Peace, be still. Then the thing quiet. Then he went back to sleep. What you are worried about, Jesus even doesn't care about it. All you have to do is what? Wake him up. Let his manifest presence be provoked. And that is what I'm telling you. When you know his presence is there with you, everything changes. Because you are not alone. So the devil himself can come and shake your bed. As one time he did to Martin Luther, according to what I heard. His bed shook. And then he woke up. The devil was there. He said, what do you want? Get out. I want to rest. Whilst he was sleeping, he said, come back. Put the bed in the position you saw it. You shook it. Put it in the position. He put it in the position left. He went back to sleep. I pray that grace for him. When you know that he is with you, you are not afraid. That's the story I heard about the great Martin Luther. May his soul rest in peace. They were men of faith. They provoked the oil. They provoked the presence of God. This year, you will provoke the presence of God. Number two, comfort and courage. Comfort and courage. Quickly, my time is up. Comfort and courage. When God's presence is with you, he does not only give you comfort. He gives you courage to move on. He does not comfort you in your discomfort and problems and fears. No. He gives you not just the comfort, but also he emboldens you. He encourages you. He gives you the power to live a better life. You move on in the name of Jesus. I prophesy over you this morning that this particular season we are in, receive comfort from God. Receive comfort from God. I don't know what you are going through, but I see comfort coming to you. God will comfort you because that is the work of the Holy Spirit. He is the comforter. I prophesy comfort over your life. Your marriage will receive comfort. Your finances will receive comfort. Everything about you is about to turn around because God's manifest presence does not leave you where you are. He takes you to another level. Receive that power to get to the next level. In Jesus' name. Number three, God gives continuous guidance. If his presence is with you, you can never get lost. You will not make mistakes. Why? Because his manifest presence is with you. The psalmist says that his word is a light unto my path and it's a lamp unto my feet so that you don't get lost. You see clearly around you. You see farther into the future so that you don't get lost. May God guide you. May God protect you. May God secure you in the name of Jesus. And finally, when his presence is with you, eternal assurance is there. You are assured of the future. You are assured of eternity because he says that if you believe in him, you shall not perish, but you have eternal life. Because his presence will be with you. When you are in the water, he will be with you. In the rains, he will be with you. In the fire, he will be with you. Wherever you are, he's with you. But you must be conscious of his presence. Other than that, whatever you do, he will just be there. Unless you provoke him, he does do anything. And I pray that during these times of hours of prayer, you will not sit in the comfort of your home because of the World Cup. They will receive their monies and you will get nothing but heartbreak. Watch it anyway, but don't watch with your heart because God is with you. And we are also with our teams to support them. May God bless you.

We are going to the Lord's table in just about 5 or so minutes. As I have told you this morning, it is the manifest presence of God that matters, and it's all faith. How you believe and how you act determines whether God sees your heart as clean or not. It is not about you. It's about Him. It's not about you. It's not your state. It's not what you are in. He came for sinners. So even when you have sinned, He still loves you. Amen. He doesn't want you to die in your sin. So He loves even sinners. He hates the sin they sin, but He cannot do anything about it in this present moment. Sin will be a thing of the past when He had come to restore everything to its originality. So for now, we will make certain mistakes. We will do a little bit of sin here, a little bit of sin there, and that is why He is seated at the right-hand side of God, interceding for us, from chief pastors to the least amongst us. We all will make mistakes here and there. We are not perfect beings yet. So don't say, because I have done some little this thing, who told you that? God says if you confess your sins, He is what? He is what? Faithful and just. That the word just tells you that He has justified you by your faith in Him. So if you have faith in Him, you will not go back doing the same sins all the time. You will try and allow Him to help you out. But even as you are here now, He is with you, and He will change your circumstance if you believe in Him. Amen. The Bible says that on the night before Jesus was crucified, the next day, He had supper with His disciples. And then they actually had this communion. That was the first time He was establishing it. Listen to me. God knows your frailties and your weaknesses, and has provided a solution in His Son. Jesus Christ's blood is not only shed for your salvation, it's also shed for your healing, for your strengthening, for your empowerment, for your whatever. Everything starts and ends with the blood. Amen. Without the blood, we have no victory. Amen. So the Bible says that He took the bread, and after He had given thanks, He did break it and broke it for them and said, "This is my body that is broken for you." Similarly, the Bible says that He lifted the cup and prayed over it, thanking His Father, and then told them, "This is my blood, which is shed for you," of course, for the remission of our sins and all that. But like I said, it's not only for that, it's also for our healing. The Bible says that by His stripes we are what? Healed. So as you take this, your salvation is already assured, but then you need in your daily walk strength. Weaknesses come, sicknesses come, this come, but as you take this by faith, you receive healing, you receive strength to be able to continue in your walk with Him. So as we do this, please do it with all your heart. If there's any confession of sin you should do, by now you should have done that. And please, everybody, as I said in the beginning, makes mistakes. You might have even fought before you came. You might have even fought with a truck driver over a coin. All these things are there, but God knows that it's human. So you just pray, say, "Lord, take care of this heart of mine. I get infuriated very easily, and I don't think it's helping me. So Holy Spirit, help me." And He will help you. It's all part of the works of the flesh, which has to be dealt with. Amen. So that the fruits of the Spirit will begin to manifest in your life. So, beloved, if you have your wafer with you, and we have given quite a number to you, wherever you are seated, there should be one there. Do you have it? If you don't have, lift your hand so an usher can help you. You have to take first the bread and pray over it. Pray over the wafer and ask God to infuse it with His blessing. Let us pray. Father, Lord, I pray over this piece of bread. I ask that you
manifest presence comes upon me, we take it by faith, believe.

0: Welcome back to, yeah, That's a Pepper Thing. First up, we've got Harrison wrapping his Dr. Pepper in a tiny quilt so it feels at home. Oh, how tender. That's a Pepper Thing! And over to Becca, who's whispering affirmations to her can.
1: You're sweet. You're unique. You're the best thing I ever poured over ice.
0: She swears it makes it taste better. It's not a science thing, but it's a Pepper Thing! Why do they all do it? All for that sweet, delicious, truly one-of-a-kind taste of Dr. Pepper. It's a Pepper Thing!

July 2026. We entreat each one of us to come prepared to honor the Lord with our substance in accordance with his word. May the Lord richly bless us as we obey and get devoted to God's kingdom business. We hereby announce that we have designated all Fridays in July as special event services with key speakers as follows. Friday, 3rd July, 6 p.m. to 8 p.m., we will receive our own Reverend Suwa Odote to be leading us for this special service. Friday, 10th July, 6 p.m. to 8 p.m., Reverend Suwa Odote will be ministering to us. Friday, 17th July, 6 p.m. to 8:30 p.m., we will receive Reverend Paul Oseyao Afuakwa. He will be ministering to us. Friday, 24th July, 6 p.m. to 8:30 p.m., we'll have Reverend Andrews Yakwe, who will also be here. Then Friday, 31st July, is going to be an all-night service from 10 p.m. to 4 a.m., and we will have Prophet Alexander, his Lord Amma, in the house. God will show up to bless and empower you. So show up, invite family and friends, and stay blessed. New membership program makeup sessions. For the next three Sundays, there will be a makeup session for members who missed some of the sessions. There will be sessions for each of the lessons missed. So register with your facilitator today and fill in the portals even for the next three Sundays. Alongside with filling up the gaps, the Holy Ghost baptism will also be taking place. And we want to finish the program in totality so that all the blessing that there is will be our portion. Amen. We now want to continue and take our project offering. Be encouraged to give towards God's word this morning. Give a good seed. Give with assurance that God will come through for you. Give knowing that God's presence is with you. Sow into the presence that God's presence will forever abide, even as he has promised. We will receive the birthman drafts and also receive ministration from the Zetas as we give this morning our project offering.

0: Hallelujah. We thank God for the opportunity to come your way once again. This service has been good. It's been a blessing, and I trust that you have been blessed just as those of us who are here. My takeaway this morning is the fact that the servant of God said we need to provoke the presence and power of God in our lives. And when we do that, we are assured of a future of his presence in our lives all the time. And so let's try as much as possible to always be on the lookout, to provoke the presence of God, and he will always be with us. God bless you for keeping your dial on Love 99.5 and with Trinity Temple of International Central Gospel Church. As always, before we bring the service to a close finally, we do some Bible discussions and conversations before we leave you finally. And this morning is no exception. We want to briefly do that before we bring our service to a close. And so just indulge us as we go through this conversation. You can reach us on our WhatsApp number 0244-478-449. 0244-478-449. And to help me do the discussion is a very committed servant of God who has always been with us, and I would want him to briefly introduce himself. Mervella, you are welcome.
1: Thank you so much, the pastor, economist, accountant. What a beautiful day that God has blessed us with. And we have a phenomenal season, 40 days of power, where we reduce the intake of food, or if we can, we go away without food and we drink. And as we go without food or less food, what we do is that we prepare the body not to be lazy, but to be fasting to God, whereby we call unto him in the watches of the night, in the day, at noontime, anytime anytime there is some time for you, you commune with God through prayer, through worship, through the study of the word, through speaking the word and confessing, through meditation. And all these things build us up for an opportunity to be good students of the Bible and to be proclaimers of the word of God and to be sharpened in our spiritual man. My name is Bede Yaomafo.
0: Thank you, Apostle Bede. Thank you for your commitment to this course. And so this morning, like you said, we have begun 40 days of power. And it's going to be over a period of a month and a little more. And so as much as you can, try join us as we go through this exercise. And I believe our lives will never, ever be the same. In view of that, we want to look at something bordering on prayers. We started, I think, 2 weeks ago, and today we want to continue. And so, without wasting much time, I would want to find out from you, how can a believer build a strong prayer life? As believers and as children of God, how can we build a strong prayer life?
1: Thank you so much. We have what we call fasting and prayer. That means there is a fasting aspect and there's prayer aspect. Now, for a good habit to be cultivated and built, you must have the desire and understand why you are doing that. If you always want to get up early and go to work early, why are you doing that? What are the benefits? You must begin to understand. And for us, we are talking about prayer and how to build a very strong prayer life. First of all, there must be the desire to pray. Why do you pray? You are talking to a God who is faithful, who is worthy, who empowers when we commune with him, who takes away what is not good from us and puts in us in his spirit. When Pastor was talking this morning, activating the presence of God, anytime we encounter God, when Moses encountered God for 40 days, Bible says that when he came out of Mount Sinai, his face shone. And that is how it is. Every true believer, every committed Christian, when you engage God, when you commune with God, when you pray and listen to God, it changes your aura, it changes your setting, it changes everything about you. So there must be the desire. And that desire would have to make way for how you will do it. Create a presence. Create something that will always remind you as a reminder. For example, when people want to wake up early in the morning, they use their alarms. They activate the alarm so that when the alarm strikes, they wake up out of their beds. But create something. Find a place in the house. That is where, if you wake up, you look at that place, you see that place. It could be a table, it could be a room, it could be, dress it nicely, let it be appealing. And Bible says that men ought to pray and not faint. We have designated places of prayer, but Bible says that men and women ought to pray and not faint. So prayer, you pray throughout. Apart from the designated places of prayer, and we have also spontaneous prayer. As you move along, Lord, bless me, open a door for me. Lord, what are you telling me? Let me understand. So let there be the presence. Let it be attractive. And we must be committed to it. Because if we know the benefits of prayer, we know that when we commune, he imbibes, he fills up with the Spirit, he ignites passion in us. We must begin to be disciplined. We must begin to be committed. We must begin to constantly wait for that time where we have designated that I'm praying for 30 minutes, I'm praying for 1 hour, I'm praying for 2 hours. But all that there is, consistency beats intensity. If there be any good habit you want to cultivate, you don't do it one day for 2 hours, you leave it and go and sleep, and for the next 3 months you are not doing it. It is bad. Be consistent. Be consistent. Be consistent. And in doing so, we must have a dogged determination of faith and the faithfulness of the one we are communing with. In that parable in Luke 18, where the woman approached the judge who did not even know God, who did not even fear God, sorry, there was one thing that was at play: perseverance. Perseverance. Sometimes God tests our faith because of our perseverance. If we go to him one, if it is a prayer of supplication, and we leave the field, and that means we started not because we believed, we just wanted to talk to him. Perseverance is an indication that who we go to, and we keep on going and going and going, it means that we believe in the process and we believe. And last week I said that prayer starts from the heart and ends in the heart. We are talking about faith in here, dogged faith. Faith in the one who has made us to pray to him. People go to God with doubt. Even in their doubt, they are still doubting. People go to God and tell themselves that I don't believe that what I'm pouring out onto him would be made manifest. That means you doubt. And when you pray such a prayer, it's not thorough. It's not something that you really believe that God will do it. But every prayer superintended by the faith of the one who is praying, looking unto Jesus, the author and finisher of our faith, is good to go. Now, this key thing about consistency and perseverance pays or shows forth in whatever you are looking for. If you are looking for a job, if you are looking for a life partner, if you are looking for some business to do, in every business that we are committed to, we must persevere. Not only perseverance, we must be consistent and focused, because there are so many things we cannot get by ourselves. There are so many things we cannot just get by ourselves, but it is only God. When you go to the hospital, And I tell you that this is a terminal condition, and this disease is eating you up. There's no amount, they can only offer palliative care, and there's no amount of medicine or any or therapy that can solve the problem. This one is between you and God. And there are many cases like that. If the one who gave birth, if the one who produced that body, that system, that organ, that tendon, that artery, that whatever in you, that organ, if we go to him and we believe that he is, and he's a rewarder of those who diligently seek him, I believe that God will come through for us. So we must have the desire. We must create the presence. We must be committed to what we have said. We must delight ourselves in the Lord. And we must know the one we are pouring out our heart to. Thank you, Jimmy.
2: Hey, thank you.
0: it's okay. He's always here. So it's okay. Yeah, so prayer begins with the heart and ends with the heart. And every prayer we make must be backed by faith if we really want to receive from God. 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This is a live service coming your way from Trinity Temple of International Central Gospel Church. 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God bless you for keeping your dial here. Mark 1:35 says, very early in the morning, while it was still dark, Jesus got up, left the house, and went off to a solitary place where he prayed. To a solitary place where he prayed. So he has set the example. He is the example. And here we find Jesus looking for a quiet place to pray. And so I would want to find out from you, my brother, what we can learn from Jesus' prayer life. What can we learn from Jesus' prayer life?
1: It's a very good lifestyle whereby you don't wait when you are tired. You don't wait when all things are against you and you really want to hear from God and talk back to him. You see, people would argue that when they pray in the night or when they do an all night, it is then that the demons are being chased away. I don't subscribe to that. Why we do all night is that it's a form of prayer. I want to pray for long. So it doesn't mean that when you pray always in the morning, you cannot drive away demons. You cannot avail the power of God unto yourself. But Jesus left everybody and found a solitary place. And see, you read the Bible, and this is not only the narrative that tells us that Jesus sometimes also very early, you leave them and go to the mountains. Why? He wanted to be with his God. He didn't want any distraction.
0: Mm-hmm.
1: The Son of God, God himself, made in the form of man, did not want any distraction. So I will subscribe to every Christian, I'll subscribe to every pastor, I'll subscribe to every believer that early prayers or prayers without distraction is crucial. Because in the midst of the noise and the voices and the crowding out of things happening around you, sometimes it becomes very difficult. But when you shift away, shifting away is that you take your mind off things that are happening. Shifting away means that you find a place where you can really talk to God. There are no distractions and there are no deterrences and other things that will give you out of the place. But Jesus made prayer his priority. One of the lessons is that prayer was Jesus' priority. Because Bible says that early in the morning, some will love to sleep in the morning. Some will love to go and exercise in the morning. Some will love to watch television, or in this era, the World Cup early in the morning. But for Jesus' priority, it was going to meet his Father. And he did it when people were not even awake and when the place was very cool, so that he could really pray and listen. You see, we live in communities where we are bamboozled by noises here and there. Early in the morning, people will be cramming, there will be noise from cars and tooting of horns and so on and so forth. So we sometimes we don't get it. That is why people go on a retreat. They move from where they are, tangibly. They move from where they are and go to solitary places. They picked it from here.
0: Mm-hmm.
1: They picked it from here so that prayer will come forth without any hindrance, will come forth hearing the voice of God. And it's so important. And sometimes even to Bible study, when you are reading the Bible, you need. I don't know why God operates in that manner. At times, he's so rambunctious. He comes with that voice. But many times, God shows up being very quiet. And that is what he has chosen. So, as I've said it, let's subscribe to this. Where you are not tired, where your energy level is so high, you are waking up, where you are full of passion, or a dream has chased you out of bed, you wake up. And somebody will ask me, when do I pray? When you think your strength can sustain you, and when you think it's so quiet, it's so solitary, and they wouldn't be disturbed. Because for some men and women, you have given birth, you are nurturing these children. So if you don't put your time, you don't check your time very well, you wouldn't have that. If it is 20 minutes and it's quiet and there are no distractions, meet your God. And anytime you meet your God in that way with faith in your heart, he shows you what to do.
0: He shows you what to do. So what that means is that we ought to be deliberate about this style of praying, because there are a lot of distractions around us. And if you want to have a meaningful time and relationship with God, then we ought to make sure that we look for a quiet place so we can commune with our God in a very good way. This is a live conversation coming your way from Trinity Temple of International Central Gospel Church. We encourage you to keep your dial here, and we thank you for listening to us every Sunday. We do not take your listenership for granted at all. My brother, before we leave, I would want to ask to look at the last one, but I'll read this scripture, Matthew 6:6. It says, "But when you pray, go into your room, close the door, and pray to your Father who is unseen. Then your Father who sees what is done in secret would reward you. So the question is there

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0: Welcome back to, yeah, that's a pepper thing. First up, we've got Harrison wrapping his Dr. Pepper in a tiny quilt so it feels at home. Oh, how tender. That's a pepper thing! And over to Becca, who's whispering affirmations to her can.
1: You're sweet. You're unique. You're the best thing I ever poured over ice.
0: She swears it makes it taste better. It's not a science thing, but it's a pepper thing! 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It's a pepper thing!
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0: Welcome back to, yeah, That's a Pepper Thing. First up, we've got Harrison wrapping his Dr. Pepper in a tiny quilt so it feels at home. Oh, how tender. 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And over to Becca, who's whispering affirmations to her can.
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I didn't want to say anything, but I'm forced to say something. Today's topic is Jordan. That's the topic for the day, Jordan. Whether River Jordan or Jordan is Jordan.

0: because you knew you were qualified. And then our best friend, you play as an
1: Last end, the ball in the middle.
2: Yes. And I'll call for a ball in the middle.

0: Gana yɛ kwade yɛ strike am more short. Hey. Whether you like it or yes, whether against or you support, we are progressing. That's the most important thing that we must be talking about. But not whether he was able to do this or that and stuff like that. Do you know the strategy of the coach? Do you know the formation that the coach is playing? Do you know the instructions under which the players are playing? Munja Jordan. Good morning to you. Well, as usual, you know the name already. But just in case, today being your first day, your first time ever listening to this station, well, this is Love 99.5 FM. My name is Kofi D. Aqua, baby, lala, lala, baby. Well, I'm in here with my able DJ, always present as usual, DJ Eva King. DJ, I'm going to hear Ghana match and go to opposition. Whoa! Mervin! Mervin, come. I beg you. People are lambasting Jordan. I don't know how you see him. Or I don't know how per your, you know, viewing point. Obiasi, or the way you hear game, no. Ah! Ah, but who may be a Mervin, wo? Mervin is trying to, okay. With all due respect, I respect your opinion. But I will still need you here before I sign out. So psych yourself. How do you see Jordan? That's the simple question for the day. How do you listening to me right now, see Jordan? I am singling him out because he is the captain. And I have one say, Modric, and Modric. Modric, oh, okay. Luka Modric. So I'm going to Real Madrid there. Bobby that were free, oh. I have guys say, be a Luka Modric. Say, a Luka Modric. Well, people are saying that the man is over 40, or more or less, exactly 40. So, senior man to Jordan, and he could run, tackle, do all the necessary in football than Jordan. And I'm saying, now Muzumun is my coach, you know, instruction of the man Jordan. Hey, let's stop talking and supporting. Stop talking and support. You know, in the Lord's Prayer, baby, I'm a dead pa, Mervin. Baby, I'm a dead pa. Say, Eka, our Father who art in heaven. Baby, I am a dead. Forgive us our trespasses as we. Forgive us our trespasses. As we forgive those who trespass against us. Against the phone. You are contending Jordan. Only I don't know. And I'll bra penny. And I'll get to her. Because I jaw with a crema win and cause a series. Oh, Ghana. Whether we like it or we don't, we've qualified to the round of 32. So definitely Ghana. Yes, our flag will be waging another high. Yeah, we've tasted everything that is in football. The first one we won, the second one we drew, and then the last one we lost. And I just had your mommy. Kiros, go. Kiros. I'm a guy too. you've been following the Black Stars, or you are just talking because you want to talk. Me, I've been following them all with technical eyes. That's me, coach. Nti mi guso a me ya me cause. Oh, you don't know.
1: We are not regular.
0: And you're regular. Thank you. Other me ka said that me coach no.
1: We are not regular.
0: Hey. Eh, bakin. Ah, we are. All right, next week, your best substitute is Jordan. Because I'm a coach, I'm a senior regular. Football is in my blood, and then blood is in my football. At times, I don't want to say this, but those who know, they know. My father, my biological father, Oliver Aqua. Yes. Ose waba onum say oh sir. Ah. Oni Robert Mensa, Osei Kofi Ifumatiti Net. Any you name them. In the 68 to the 70s. Omabo Black Star Nibida. Yeah, my father. Oliver Aqua. My name is Kofi D. Aqua. My father is Oliver Aqua. Tiaka football. Oh, Kakra will be more jam. But as a tin tin, any you know what I'm saying? So when I'm watching football and then others are just talking and just bragging, I watch them and I say, oh, Papa Boboda. Kofasi Jordan. And then Dede. Omu didi om Papa Dio. I can thank a crack or so they better to do. Everybody with you, everybody. Baby, now I'm a pair presenter. Angro. By the mona, airbot one. Umba, Umba, Betty, Timako, when you. Yeah, my father was once a presenter on Love FM. Well, bad in the we say, to say, yes, so cause spread if you cause presenter Bamu Janim. Yeah, man. Sankwa and Kwame Waza, no, please. 20 minutes past 11. Ghana, whether you like it or yes, ya qualify, ye do baby. Na ye kweyenim. Yeah, the coach said it, that we take it match after match. If you want to cook yam, but you go to Nkrumah Bay Abadi. But if it's fufu or banku, no Nkrumah Shalaya, you know what time it is, right? So match after match. Yeah, next one, your name for Colombia and Portugal. Yes. Maybe wanna Colombia on board row 4th July. Hey, master, I'm a wrong formation, master. Hey. Ever can know you DJ, we you player, master. Ghana versus Colombia. Okay. Now, what I'm doing to venture to a party. Hey! No, but you're born in the US, though. Oh.
2: US.
0: I know, I know. Ah! Oh, okay! I don't know if you travel. But you're not gonna be a loser so that Pate can have visa to stay in the States. You're the first and the second.

right, so today I want you to just tell me from our three games up to where we are right now. Well, it's confirmed that we're playing Colombia, right? Yeah, on the 4th of July. Oh, US. Thank you. That's the confirmation. From my Everking DJ, DJ Everking. He is the king of all the DJs. So we call him DJ Everking. The senior brother of DJ Rooney. I said, they die, you. Any Jordan. Ah. And then see. And you're regular.

Yeah, Melvin, the ball drive time. Nanka ne bra ne bia David. From the same mother, the same father. Nanka David soon about morning show. That be intense. Get closer to your phone and then punch the numbers 03220835 96 03220835 97 03220835 98 Well, I want you to call me. Call me and then let's do the do. With or without support. Tell me your impression so far from our first, second, and then the third game. Our progression so far. I mean, how do you see the whole package? Is it anything to write home about? Or you are also throwing your house in despair? Like those who are saying that Jordan should be sacrificed. No, I said no. And it's no all day. I stand with DJ Apuzo. Raphran, good morning. Now there will be a Becca. Jordan. I said, yeah. Where me on top?

DJ Rooney, help me with your calls. 0322083596. 0322083597. 0322083598. We're talking Black Stars. And our captain. I'm for a job, my so is so no memory. I don't like it. Yes. 0322083596. 0322083597. 0322083598. Let's talk about our own. We're moving on. Our next match, well, I understand we're going face to face with Colombia. They want to be near the most high. I'll give you

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Well, I'll take you to Joy 99.7 for the news. Yeah, right after the news update, Melvin the Radio Enigma and DJ Rooney, they take over your radio with our Sacrum Top 10 Chat Show. Let's talk about

0: the first call is here. Hello, good morning.
1: Good morning.
0: Yes, sir. Your name and where you calling me from?
1: Kofi, me free a great junction.
0: Your name is?
1: Obri Komfo.
0: Obri Komfo.
1: Kofi, me know they call KTI. NTI.
0: Yay. I say, well, Obra, I know who part of TV is now and I come for you. Honestly, I say, Matisse, I say, Fed Obri Komfo.
1: Honestly,
0: I say, Fed Obri Komfo. Honestly, I say, Fed Obri
1: Komfo.
0: But yo, Bono, first game, second to the third. Can I agree?
1: Opening the American is my main French, I can see my MO. Na Mentia, Father, so MC. So the American is honorable Eric. The American is Ghana for your best rec. Will be any say your match the NK, you fear, see, Ayana, de May. Now we in Yamaya, Yadom, and yet me a bit drusy. And running more, lady. Maybe me when they say, "I'm cool." You must try. You're playing for any blaster coach, no. Sadie, we did any ache. So we better the last time I call Bakono tournament Bakono. You get free 80 hope. Now both say you call 80, 82, 83. Pena you are questioning. And no, I'm say I beg you, Bibi, I buy better. When you are you say bring you more than that. And no man is hard. And into your best try. And na dedo ayo no mona. Yam crop for no woman to woman who is see woman where you're Ghana for your best to the Ghana for. Obama be you and be in Nina, and Palano Mo ya dear Dutu, saying ye bear me ya, and key any word couple. Ya bedroom Hanuman's a bear major ball and crop for 9 enemy and sunny good.
0: Oh, I was who?
1: Oh,
0: I
1: didn't bema.
0: And there's no one here, the Hebono. And I saw about 3 and my mouth was so much. Nanaka 3
1: Ghana, no, say, you never to your Lucy was one. Now, quite to say, you read on Dramani, my am a boy to Manama. So, yes, woman, you have a time war.
0: But, and by your born, you ever say in a way, Kokaima, Mr. Jordan, or Boss, and your wife.
1: Oh, I know you're telling who next, a young woman.
0: I was saying about 3 one on account 3
1: Then, my one year, she. Nipa no egu park no so na se wo bobo endu ahwede ye ye defender ye koye ye ya
0: Wale 03220 835 96 03220 835 97 03220 835 9

and then three. The next one, well, I understand on the 4th of July, we're coming face to face with Colombia. How do you see our chances? Let's talk. DJ Everkin doing his own thing alongside Kofi D. Aqua. Sunday special on your superstation, Love 99.5 FM. Well, let me say good morning to you, Dr. Mali. And then the Crash Smoothies and Bar. Last week was Father's Day. We were there. But I understand you are just also planning something that we can't even stand it. Wow. Temomo, that be anamo come on him sound. Okay. He will be back there anytime, any day you call on us. Now we've signed that memorandum of understanding

0322083597 0322083598 Whether you were against us or you were just supporting us, we've skilled, and then we are on the next.

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I like every bit of their play. Yes, nye de bia ne ye. But at least, I see, I go back.

Ebi won do obuni pon touch line won sa ni ase. These are the numbers for you to call me. Let's talk about our Black Stars. Well, it's Sunday. I know you are that favorite eatery where you dress, enjoy whatever that you are just there for. Hello, good morning. Hello. Hello. Too bad. Yeah, call me again. Your correction was such,

Amia, can you tell me that among all the players, Jordan Ebo 3 says same. And he is the captain. For God's sake, he is the captain. You're born on one top. Ah. As a munyano. I will be a media group, be a media group, be a media group, be a media group, be a media group, be a media group, be a media group, be a media group, be a media group, be a media group, I can't do that. Selling my integrity? No. Enya ebeka. So far, I'm going to come in me, but he's my outstanding player.

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Yeah, punch those.

0: supporting my black stars, and then I'm supporting the very stars playing for the team. Starting from the captain, and then to the goalkeeper. Seneya.
1: Continuous music.
0: So, be on the player. Player partner, what is this? Wow, I see kudos. Kudos is who I'm coming. Who is your number one in the Black Stars? May I my number one as Jordan. And then my number two, the house of four keeper. In who will be a... Anyway. Okay, name your number one. Just your number one. So far, so good. Your number one. You just name your number one before I go. 0322-0835-96. 0322-0835-98. I have 9 minutes to sign out. My number one, and I insist, is Jordan. If you push me further, then I'll add Benjamin Asare. That's my number one. Who is your number one?

0: yoda mo mo amo ya ni saro on san sao ya da waso ya da le bisi fili jordan pa okay okay hello hello
1: hello
0: yeah good morning
1: morning
0: who is your number one your name
1: my name is Bismarck Oforida from Oshun.
0: Your name is
1: Bismarck Oforida from
0: Bismarck Oforida.
1: Yeah.
0: We did we pa card the ball three Magana. So now Bismarck Oforida has the ball. Na we did tifie na we did yeah against.
1: Oh, me nya against.
0: Ah, we number one blaster. We number one.
1: Semenyo, semenyo.
0: Semenyo, wabo, wabo, wabo, wabo, wabo, wabo, wabo, wabo, wabo, wabo, wabo, wabo,
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0: anya bia no meme number 1 dear Jordan wa kwa me atwa no ana has keeper is was save bi semenyo dey no abo hey
1: semenyo semenyo e boy na dey on say good dear but eh
0: na Jordan so dey na
1: oh Jordan oye oye
0: aha aha we number 1 hey Sam Abu Heboro. Obisi the number one ni Semenyo. Man City no more about three games. I don't see go aga. KBBS, hello. Hello.
2: Good morning.
0: Yeah, good morning.
2: My name is Akalucha Patrick.
0: Akalucha.
2: Yeah.
0: Your number one.
2: My number one player is Jonas Adjetey at the back. He has been excellent.
0: What's that? What's that? Where should go?
2: Oh, that'd be nice.
0: Ah, I'd have to go.

0: Agwara, obese ego Lucas no oye striker.
1: Oh, but then ten si.
0: Sa kwa na mo mu di Jordan tem no. Obese o nkro wa chi ekura obese ego. Oh Jordan. Ba ba me yo anaye ye. Ebe
1: yi.
0: Mo nyi ni se Jordan obetuma bo hat trick ni bi asa na ewe tournament no.
1: Oh, ti de mbe ka Ghana for MJ mu bibiri na ye nte bo ashi o.
0: Ha.
1: Ana Ghana anga da so bo captain hu ni se wo se udu trisi for mu eye bibia.
0: Chiramu tell them.
1: Port bene wo.
0: Tell them.
1: Bo na no bo no.
0: Tell them.
1: Ebe yi.
0: Aha, wake up wo so atwo to fista.
1: David.
0: That's always serious. Ah.
1: You're
0: going anywhere. Ah, Abel as well. Who is your number one? Okay, hello.
2: Yeah.
0: Do. With or without support?
2: Do.
0: Joe, young Kasana, time you go.
2: Remember the best player near you. Do not forget it. The sergeant.
0: Onu den why?
2: Jonas. Jonas go say go answer.
0: Debi o. Your group matches ni nyina wie no. Croatia, Panama, Ghana, England. Jordan attack is you bia.
2: Jordan we pray about Jordan
0: here. Hey. Abedi banu no. Hey, the blaster on Gangwa, Anyway. 0322-0835-96 Well, I'm about going. Okay, hello.
3: Hello.
0: Yes, sir.
3: Good morning.
0: Thank you.
3: Sammy, I'm a messer to visa.
0: Oh, Sammy.
3: Yes, sir.
0: Sammy, so the old number one is in the Nyana.
3: What's it?
0: The old number one, why?
3: Number one.
0: Thank you. Go now, say we look at why best channel.
3: Easily.
0: Buffon, a best channel.
3: Benjamin Sari Neko.
0: Ah, thank you.
3: Now, when I got the Jordan, I'm going free blaster.
0: Oh, the job, cry. I'm going to cry the entire.
3: Jay,
0: entire Mukes. Who did you say? Benjamin, best of our house.
3: Hey, what can we back?
0: Also, would you mo? Yeah, ready, Ashradia. Ah, Rose. You are going to talk, Yadio. What my name is Kofi D.

0: service and loans, all the staff. Meko, mami baku pena me fang sorry. 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Hello. Yes, sir.
1: Let's say.
0: Nyami gusu shrami.
1: Yeah, then I'm asking you, baby, madam, over my name is Guy. Do you
0: want?
1: Uh-huh. Sunday special. I'm not here Sunday.
0: Uh-huh.
1: Oh, Kasa, for what?
2: Yeah. The senior, my good. No. Original Sunday, back up. Me and me.
0: It's a Jordan.
1: What's that?
0: My dream was my number one, Ghana Black Star.
1: Now, COVID, I want to do the my Jordan.
0: What's it?
1: As on the number one, Bema Jordan.
0: Maybe say a housekeeper and answer. Hey, okay, captain answer.
1: Maybe we're on him.
0: As only number one, I do chill.
1: Maybe we're on him. COVID,
0: yeah.
1: Maybe we're on
0: him. Maybe we're on him.
1: Ozini number one, yeah, why?
0: Already, ozini number one, yeah, ma'am. You didn't come actually.
3: 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This bulletin is also live on Love 99.5 in Kumasi, affiliates across the country and around the world at myjoyonline.com. My name is Emmanuel Samani. This afternoon, Works and Housing Ministry sets the end of 2027 for completion of dredging of the Odot River, as it insists adequate funding is available to complete the project.
4: The project commenced in February 2024 and is scheduled to be completed by December 2027.
3: Also, this afternoon, scores of drivers and commuters at the J, Kojo, Kanewu, and Ashaiman here in Accra pour out their frustration as they demand a quick fix for deplorable roads in the area.
5: The road is now headed to our car.
6: And the insurance?
5: 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Like, we are paying all those things, but still, they didn't do nothing about the road.
3: And some sports now. Ghana to face Colombia in the round of 32 in Kansas City after losing to Croatia.
7: I think Croatia play better. The only thing that exists it is you score more goals, you win. You score less goals, you lose.
3: Details now. Now, the Ministry for Works and Housing has indicated that dredging works on the Odot River will be completed in the next 18 months. The poor state of the donor has become a major challenge for Ghana's fight against the perennial floods in the capital over the period. A contract to dredge the river and other storm drains was awarded by the previous government under the Greater Accra Resilient and Integrated Development Garrett Project in 2024. The Minister for Works and Housing, Kenneth Gilbert Jane, has been providing some updates to Parliament on the project, including works on the Nima Paloma storm drain.
4: These critical works include the following: demolish outfall wall of Odot channel to prevent sediment buildup and flooding, complete construction of drain downstream to connect the Odot channel, construct drainage section upstream that was stripped and demolished. Mr. Speaker, to enable us re-tender and repackage works, we require commitment authorization from the Ministry of Finance to continue the process. In the coming days, we will submit to the Ministry of Finance the document for approval to continue the process. The desilting and dredging contract for the Odot River is being implemented as part of the Gari project. The project commenced in February 2024 and is scheduled to be completed by December 2027, with resources allocated under the Garrick project.
3: Meanwhile, recent floods could have triggered a major sanitation crisis in Accra, but the reopening of the Malam transfer station helped avert it. That's according to the Minister for Local Government, Chieftaincy and Religious Affairs, who says flood waters cut off access to several landfill sites, leaving tons of waste. He says the transfer station prevented refuse from piling up across the capital. Here's a report by Namoko.
8: The recent floods exposed weaknesses in Accra's waste management system, with some landfill sites becoming inaccessible and disrupting waste collection. During a tour of the Malam transfer station, the Minister for Local Government, Ahmed Ibrahim, said government will partner private waste management companies and tricycle operators to develop a sustainable cost structure to keep the facility operational.
6: So as a government, we will partner the Dortmund group of companies in finding a lasting solution to the cost structure that will facilitate the running of this facility. Two, tricycle operators will meet your leaders to make sure that we are able to negotiate with them. Then at the end, we'll meet your leadership and just form. So there will be tripartite, government, tricycle operators, and then just form group of companies.
8: Meanwhile, Executive Chairman of the Jospon Group of Companies, Dr. Joseph Sion Ejepon, says all the company contracts with government has been renewed except the public cleansing contract, which covers street sweeping.
9: We have so many various contracts with government of Ghana. We have so many contracts of government. Our contracts are existing. We are working. The only one that was not renewed is the public cleansing, the daily sweeping of it. But the others are all intact and they are working.
8: Waste transport operators are, however, calling for more accessible disposal sites, saying existing challenges continue to affect the operations.
3: Now, President of the KJTF Federation of Traders, Nana Akwesi Prempeh, has painted a worrying picture of the worsening situation crisis, sanitation crisis, within Kumasi Central Business District. He has detailed how a combination of poor structural planning coupled with inadequate infrastructure and economic choices are driving severe public health risk in the enclave. Nana Akwesi Prempeh observed the CBD's biggest solid and liquid waste challenges stem from rapid architectural transformation that completely lacks municipal planning.
10: It is now common to see high-rise buildings of at least five stories replace detached and semi-detached buildings in the central business district of Edum. President of the KJTF Federation of Traders, Nana Prempeh, observed the high-rise buildings, which sometimes house between 20 and 30 stores, each have no corresponding upgrade to the drainage system.
11: I have a document in which it has been recommended to the Assembly and the local government ministry that the drainage system within the central business district had at least eight purpose. And with the advent of these high-rise buildings in the central business district, there is no corresponding drainage system to it. So certain areas where there used to be some drains, now they have all been turned into buildings. They have been covered. So that contributes to the poor drainage system.
10: Nana Prempeh reviewed how widespread the practice of traders using makeshift containers and plastic bottles to ease themselves inside their shops has become. He told the host of Love in the Morning show, David Akwete, the situation is due to inadequate and poorly maintained public restroom facilities between the Dr. Mensah area through KJTR and Edum. The situation, he noted, has worsened as cleaners of the KJTR markets are always forced to deal with plastic bottles.
11: From a PJFU area, then you show down to Dr. Mensah, get into old SAT, that is where, SAT area. Where do you find a washroom? Where will you find any convenient place to ease yourself? The new trend men are using is the bottles, the plastic bottles. You empty the water bottle, then you put it inside. And even the modernized market, KJTR currently, we had a meeting with those cleaning. They tell you a lot of people are now, you see some bottles, you decide to go and pick. Hey, you see you in.
10: However, Nana Prempeh acknowledged that certain pockets within the Edum enclave, such as the banking zones, the Poku trading area, and sections in front of Melcom on Prempeh the First Street, remain clean.
3: To more news this afternoon, the Minister for Local Government, Chieftaincy and Religious Affairs, Ahmed Ibrahim, is asking Parliament to investigate the One Constituency, One AstroTurf initiative over alleged irregularities in the award and management of the contracts. Answering questions in Parliament, the Minister claimed some contracts under the Akufo-Addo administration were awarded by different state institutions without proper documentation.
12: So institutions awarded three to certain constituencies. Meanwhile, there's one pack. They go there, no land. Some don't even have documents. So Parliament may even have to come in. Parliament must come in for us to be able to go and investigate some of those things to be able to complete them. Then those that are being overtaken by individuals, we have to confiscate them and give them to the state. So, Mr. Speaker, there's job to be done.
3: Now, scores of drivers and residents of Ajay Kojo, Kanewo, and Ashaiman are demanding urgent road repairs as deteriorating roads continue to damage vehicles, increase transport fares, and worsen the burden on commuters. With some drivers avoiding the area altogether because of the road conditions, residents are also facing difficulties accessing reliable transport, prompting renewed calls for urgent government intervention. Kevin Osayahini has more on this following report.
13: Vehicles which ply these routes visit the mechanic shop daily. The poor state of roads at Ajay Kojo Kanewo in Ashaiman stretches about 31.2 kilometers.
5: And the road is now heading to our car.
12: And the insurance?
5: The insurance, we do pay everything. Like, we are paying all those things. But still, they didn't do nothing about the road. And look my car. Look the car, the treasure of the car. Everything damaged.
12: The campaign time, the MPs and the DCs, they come here. So if they will vote for them, they will do the road. As at us now, we are almost 2 years. We haven't done anything on the road. Always, we have faced problems in our road. So we are begging the government or the MPs to come and help us in our road.
13: Drivers who experience frequent damage to their vehicles as a result say they have been forced to find other means of paying for their maintenance costs through increased fares.
5: Even spare parts alone, even the fuel is costing us more than that. That's why now we are taking 66. But 66 is only one when the 66 in the nature of this rule.
13: The passengers bearing the brunt of the situation are unhappy.
14: 5 cities, 6 cities. Even other places, they are taking 8 cities. The same things that is critical to transport station. They are taking 8 cities at the TNT. That is very bad. So we just because of all the roads are very bad. Taxi drivers refuse to even.
15: At times, if you are in the car, don't feel comfortable to sit in the car. If you are in the car, it shakes. If you are moving or if you are carrying a gas, you don't feel comfortable. So if you are not put there and so the government will help.
13: From Ajay Kojo Kanewo in Ashaiman, Kevin Osai Ahenes report read to you.
3: And before we go, the Black Stars will face off with Colombia in the round of 32 at the ongoing World Cup in Kansas City, USA. The fixture was confirmed after both teams secured qualification from the group stage of the expanded 48-team tournament. The new World Cup format sees the top two teams from each group alongside the best third-place teams advance to the knockout stage. The Black Stars suffered a defeat to Croatia in their final group match, but their earlier results were enough to earn them a place in the round of 32. And that's it for the news here. Of course, you can find more news on myjoyonline.com. My name is Emmanuel Samani. Enjoy the rest of your evening. Bye-bye.
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20: 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Abraham was an early riser. Joshua was an early riser. 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David also prayed early in the morning. 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

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Welcome once again to week number 23 on Osekrom's Top 10 Chat Show. My name is Melvin Fifi Grant Biny. Simply call me Melvin the Enigma. In here, hanging out with you guys, having a good time as well, and counting it down together from number 10, number 9, number 8, number 7, number 6, number 5, number 4, number 3, number 2, and as well, number 1. This is Osekrom's Top 10 Chat Show. Welcome aboard.

coming through at number 4. And number 3, Kidia Locksmith with CNHL. Number 2 was occupied by Dope Nation's Kakalika. And at number 1 was Kofikin Artist Black Stars. This week is week number 23. Definitely going to be a great time as well on the chart. Week number 23, finding out what songs get onto the chart. Let me find out from you exactly where you tuned in from. 032208

0: and 8. Call me now. Let me know exactly where you're calling from. Let me give you a shout out and give you a location. Let me give you a location and mention on the show. Hello.
1: Hi.
0: Hello.
1: Hi.
0: Hello.
1: Hi.
0: Who do I have on the line? Hello.
2: Hello.
0: Yeah, hello, sir.
2: Good afternoon.
0: Good afternoon.
2: Ebelezi.
0: Ebobone, yes, you.
2: Odosu.
0: Midi beboom.
2: Otiku koko.
0: Koko ni beri tuntum no.
2: Ibrahim, call him for Ahinima Koko.
0: Ibrahim inside Ahinima Koko. Big shouts going out to you. That's how we love doing it over here. That's how we love doing it in the town. Ahinima Koko being in the building. 0322083596 83597. Hello? Hello? Hello? Hello? Hello? Oh. Don't know exactly what's happening to the lines as well, but keep calling 0322083596. Hello?
3: From Kumasi.
0: Uh-huh.
3: To the whole year.
0: Tell them.
3: Nobody does it like Melvin.
0: Sorry, Tia.
3: This is Mr. Butchie from Abusakua last stop.
0: Hey, Mr. Butchie. How are you?
3: I'm very fine, Melvin.
0: Nice one. And how did you see Ghana's match yesterday?
3: Oh, that's what you want.
0: You wanted Ghana to lose?
3: Lose, yes.
0: Really?
3: It was all over the radio. You never heard it.
0: That Ghana should lose?
3: Yes.
0: No, I was rooting for Ghana to win.
3: No, that is, they say when we lose, the route where we go pass, no, that play will help us.
0: That is easy, eh? You want an easy route.
3: That's what they are saying.
0: So you also chose to be on that easy route, eh?
3: I never knew, but this, it has happened.
0: Oh, okay. So, but genuinely, you wanted us to lose.
3: For me, dear, I don't want to lose because it was Ghana has gone to World Cup since. We never had 7 points before.
0: Okay.
3: So that one should have been a record for us.
0: Okay.
3: But they say we should go there now. We are going to lose or something.
0: Okay.
3: So we should lose.
0: So you agree that we should lose?
3: It has happened already.
0: Okay. Right. I hear you, Mr. Butchie. Thank you very much for coming through. Ebusia crew are in the building too as well. Hello? Yeah, hi, sir. How are you?
4: I'm good. And you?
0: What for, Jumo?
4: From Kumasi. The whole session.
0: Uh-huh.
4: Nobody does it.
0: Uh-huh.
4: Like Ofajumo and Melvin.
0: Okay.
4: Make sure you keep it last. This is Ofajumo from Abuchiri.
0: Hey, what for, Jumo?
4: Hey, Melvin.
0: How are you?
4: I'm good, and you?
0: I am very fine as well. Now, Ofajumo, how did you see our match yesterday?
4: I didn't saw.
0: You didn't see the match?
4: I said I didn't saw.
0: But were you happy with our performance?
4: Don't thank me for the correction.
0: Were you happy with our performance?
4: I didn't saw. So if I was happy, I don't know. If I wasn't happy, I don't know. No matter.
0: No, I doubt.
4: You understand.
0: Okay.
4: But I saw the Ghana go. The time the Ghana people scored the goal, I saw. So, it was the corner, the referee whistle, the jubilation council.
0: Mm.
4: And for a moment, everything was on a standstill.
0: Mm-hmm.
4: Before they approached the VAR, and then the decision was taken that the Ghana number 8, was in an offside position, but I didn't interfere with the play. So, go. The time the referee said that, I wake up. I don't know why. So, I saw the Ghana go.
0: I see.
4: That is a wrap-up of what happened yesterday for my side at Abuchiri here.
0: Okay.
4: You know, I bought a train to go to Philadelphia, you understand, from Afontomra Tigopo, USA. But from USA to Philadelphia, it was long distance. So the train got spoiled at Peshubodi. So I couldn't get to the stadium.
0: I hear you. United says she are quantum right in the building. Hello.
5: Hello, good afternoon.
0: Good afternoon, sir.
5: DJ Enigma.
0: Yes, sir.
5: DJ Enigma.
0: Yes, sir.
5: Ebbo
0: Bonnes, yes, you. Mr. Ebbo Bonnes, yes, you.
5: Enigma, Ebbo Lindsay.
0: Ebbo Bonnes, yes, you.
5: This is Anklata from Dunina, going to the other hotel.
0: Hey, Anklata.
5: Yeah.
0: How are you?
5: I'm good. And you?
0: I am very fine as well. Anklata, did you watch the match yesterday?
5: Yes, I did.
0: And what was your, how do I say, that's
5: what I wanted Ghana players to do.
0: Oh, that's how you wanted it to go?
5: I didn't want them to lose, but I want them, the way they play with the ball,
0: mm-hmm.
5: the zeal that they have to play that ball,
0: mm-hmm.
5: I was very glad.
0: Oh, okay.
5: When we are under 1-0, they forced to come back, but...
0: Yeah, you're what talking about the second half display of the boys.
5: Yeah.
0: The first half, they're not new.
5: No.
0: The possession.
5: Yeah.
0: The possession.
5: Possession. No, no, no. No, but the best thing is, you know, you're damn nice.
0: Nice one.
5: My empire said, I'm about Friday, Colombia.
0: Definitely. Definitely. Thank you very much for coming through. Don't wafata. Hello?
6: From Kumasi.
0: Uh huh.
6: The whole year.
0: Tell them.
6: Nobody does it like Melvin.
0: Ah, Kwame.
6: You, hey, Charlie.
0: No, it is only your laughter that makes me know it's you.
6: Ah, okay. Charlie, where you fast to? Hey, my feeling. How's the best 3 weeks in your crowd in prayer?
0: Yeah. I know it's Kwame.
6: Yeah.
0: Zazu Zelewa.
6: Mutahito Mugi.
0: Yeah, Gelege.
6: I love BGT principle.
0: Opusunyaka.
6: Ah, Ebelezi.
0: Ebo Bonnes, yes, you.
6: Ebelezi.
0: Oh, Mr. Kwabi, Ebo Bonnes, yes, you.
6: Odon.
0: Midi be bum.
6: Mr. Odon.
0: Kwabi, Mr. Midi be bum.
6: I didn't get
0: your line, yeah.
6: You know
0: what I'd love you to do? Send me a message now on our WhatsApp line, okay? Then you mention
6: Nah. Me use WhatsApp phone. I need to
0: ask. Oh, you don't use a WhatsApp phone?
6: Nah.
0: Oh, that's
6: by now. By the way, pun I'm using.
0: Oh, Kwabi.
6: I told him I'm picking number now.
0: Okay, you know what? Hold on for me. Ekia, can you pick the number for me? Pick the number and write it on the PC. And I'm able to call him. Yeah. So Kwabi, hold the line for me. But Kwabi, before you go, ask my producer take your number. Let me find out from you. Yesterday, the match that came on. What is that thing that you truly enjoyed about the Ghana match? Or were you impressed?
6: Enra performance in there. It was very, very, very massive. Boys, boys, but one thing I'm managing is losing our banner. The home say a bit more. But me to media manage because the combatant gear we need maybe Kebabo no Canada. But I want the patent to make Kobe. So what I say?
0: Oh, okay.
6: But so Nima. Not so then I have all the big shaky kakra, what is it? But we need the we'll be able to play in US. Colombia dear. Hi. Tikitakapa, remember.
0: But I have seen Colombia play Portugal yesterday, eh? It is not an easy team.
6: Easy. Yeah, you see, champion. You have to be the champions before you come.
0: So why are we serving the champions? If you want to be champion, why?
6: we are not serving them, but One thing is, I say, seven minutes party, the Kenyan losing here more the US. So what do you say? Because already in here qualified, but there's no need for us to be.
0: I see. Thank you very much, Kwabi, for coming through. Really appreciate your time on the show. Like, I'm finding it very, very... It's surprising for me, yeah? Finding out that most Ghanaians wanted us to lose just for the furtherment of our participation in the World Cup. Really? Hello?
7: Bambaluba.
0: Zebede Zebewa.
7: Ago.
0: Eye Kesiaba.
7: Odonsi.
0: Midi Bebom.
7: Odonsi.
0: Misi Midi Bebom.
7: Otiki Koko.
0: Ah, Kokoni Bedi Tuntum no.
7: This is Andrews calling from Ashmoke Porigia.
0: Nice one, Andrews. Welcome. Now, Andrews, yesterday did you watch the match?
7: I'm sure.
0: And what were you happy with the performance from the boys?
7: Oh, so far they don't say near per se the lose match and need to me it's still US.
0: Why is everyone saying
7: because wouldn't you mean the first? If you say England they are on no maybe it's not at all.
0: I see. So you going into the match, you truly wanted us to lose.
7: Even the goal they score as first goal.
0: Uh-huh.
7: How are they gonna start it for no? What must I chance?
0: Oh, but are you saying he intentionally allowed that goal to happen? Oh no. I disagree with you. Benjamin Asari actually wanted to save that boy, but it was just unfortunate. Hey, Ghana for more. Hey, now Ghanaians are saying Benjamin Asari actually allowed the goal to happen. Really? Hello.
8: Hello.
0: Yeah, hello, sir. Good afternoon.
8: Good afternoon.
0: And who do I have on the line?
8: Akwesi.
0: Sorry?
8: Akwesi.
0: Akwesi, can you speak up a little bit for me?
8: Okay.
0: Yes, please. Just sit well and speak a little bit up for me, okay?
8: Okay, yes.
0: Now, like, Akwesi, where are you calling us from?
8: From Patas.
0: Nice one. Akwesi, did you watch the game yesterday?
8: Yes, please.
0: And what is your thoughts on the game?
8: I think the game was a great game, and actually, to me, I think the boys did very well.
0: Okay. Okay. Were you wishing for a won game, or you also were wishing that we lost?
8: Yeah, I actually wish that we lost the game because facing Portugal.
0: You wish that we lose and we lost?
8: Yes, please.
0: That was your thinking?
8: Yes, please.
0: You wanted us to lose?
8: Yeah.
0: I see. Wow. But seriously, when every team at the World Cup is a big team to also face in wanting to win the World Cup, right? So why are we trying to just swerve all of the big guys, have an easy way, and get to the final?
8: Yeah, so that it could be like we have, let's say, a great point to like know what we want to get.
0: Mm.
8: Like facing Spain or Portugal, like you don't know what you're going to be. They're going to beat you. Like
0: I see.
8: I mean, Amar or Ronaldo, one of them.
0: I see. Wow. Thank you very much, my brother, for coming through, though. Patasi in the building as well. 0322083596, 83597, 83598. Where exactly are you tuned in from? Come through. Let's get talking. I want to know exactly where you're

0: and your number one jam of the week. Now let me let you know that I've got two songs for you. Beatstrap KOTM with Expensive Silence and Jackie with Treasure. All of these songs are lined up. I'll be playing for you later on. Hello?
1: Yeah, my man. Good afternoon.
0: Yeah, good afternoon, sir. How are you?
1: Hey, I'm good. And you?
0: I'm very fine as well. Who do I have on the line?
1: This Ice Prince from San Francisco.
0: Oh, Ice Prince. Longest time. Where have you been?
1: Oh, Charlie, I do. But it'd be like, I no get money, so I went and hide.
0: So now you have money, eh?
1: Kakraba.
0: Then you, Ice Prince, you should wire me my own.
1: Oh, no worry. After that, I will send you Momo, eh?
0: I hear you. But do you have my number?
1: This number, no. I will send you this number.
0: Ah, this is a landline.
1: go get down.
0: I hear you, Ice Prince. Ice Prince, did you watch the match yesterday?
1: Oh, I watched.
0: Were you happy with the performance?
1: I was happy because our position, we will play in the USA. And anytime I watch Ghana without so much fatigue, I don't feel the match.
0: Oh, okay.
1: If we fought on second, if we score Christian, we'll be second playing Canada.
0: Mm.
1: I understand. And Canada, there is no so much fatigue. No fatigue, no blaster.
0: Mm.
1: So we have to be on the first, but you can't beat Croatia by 3 goals to be first.
0: Mm.
1: So me, I'm happy we lost because when they start the match, I put it on my staff. Ghana won. Hey, Ghana 0, Croatia 1. Because I'm hoping them to bleed up by 1 goal margin. So it's good. We will be playing in Kansas City. That place, maybe I will be there.
0: Oh, you going there?
1: Yeah, I will be going there. I'm washing my things. So you
0: will
1: see me on the TV.
0: They are too quiet. I think I will see you.
1: I think I may see you, but I think I may go to police back. Charlie, you go see me there.
0: Definitely. We'd love to see you on TV, my brother.
1: Yeah, man. Yeah,
0: nice
1: man.
0: One. Thank you very much, Ice Prince, for coming through. Hello. Oh, that person stayed on for long. Forgive me. 0322083596. Hello.
2: Hello.
0: Yes, sir. Good afternoon.
2: Afternoon, boss.
0: And is this the same menu sentence?
2: Hello.
0: Yeah, hello, sir. Who do I have on the line?
2: Yeah, I'm Kwekwe Champon calling from Bosheng.
0: Hey, Kwekwe Champon inside Bosheng. How are you?
2: Yeah, fine. You too?
0: I'm very fine. Bosheng in the building. My brother, did you watch the game yesterday?
2: Yesterday, I watched the first half. But the second half, no, me no. I did inside, then I sleep.
0: Mm.
2: But in the morning when I wake up, I see the highlight. Okay, they did well.
0: Nice one, nice one. Yeah. Were you also wishing that we lost or we won?
2: Oh, everything between God. So let's give everything to God.
0: Okay.
2: The next match, we are playing for next match.
0: Mm-hmm.
2: That one is here. We are going to win.
0: Mm.
2: Then we go forward. Because South Africa, we know what is happening there. But so we are playing.
0: Mm. I see.
2: That's mine.
0: I see.
2: Always I listen to you. But I mean, I'm always... From, what do you call it, that guy who left there, you know, before you came, you know me? So this number, I make it already, so me, I can call anytime.
0: Definitely. Yeah. Grateful. Yeah. I'm grateful.
2: I'm listening to your program every day.
0: Thank you very much.
2: Saturday, gift or song.
0: Thank you.
2: What do you do right now, you know? Always. I keep my phone, my radio. I do bar. I have my bar at Bushen.
0: Okay.
2: That's called Google, just talk.
0: Okay. So you are listening to us in the bar right now?
2: Yeah, I can. Oh, if, let me show you. Yeah.
0: Oh, okay. Okay.
2: Yeah.
0: Okay.
2: Always, the people still don't know what they are doing. You tell them, turn your volume down. Turn your volume down.
0: Oh, okay.
2: Yeah. By the day, yeah, they know what I'm doing.
0: Oh, okay.
2: Yeah,
0: okay.
2: That one, I'm hoping that this in my radio or always from every Saturday, Sunday, Love FM. It's my birthday.
0: Nice one. Nice one.
2: Me, I'm coming from God. So
0: okay.
2: So when I take Kwaku God, so they will call me and they say, hey, Kwaku, you are trending.
0: Kweku.
2: Because of my name.
0: So the spot is Kweku Gosso Sports.
2: Yes.
0: Kweku Gosso Sports inside Bosheng.
2: Yeah, inside Bosheng.
0: So, you know what? Let me speak to Bosheng people. Hold on. Don't hang up. Let me speak to Bosheng people. Everyone inside Bosheng listening to us right now. This is Kweku Gosso Sports. Inside Bosheng. My name is Melvin Fifi Grant, Barney Melvin, the Enigma of Love 99.5 FM. Me chichi amu yina amu wa Bosheng. Kweku Gosso, wasel. Bosheng for, wasel. Oh my God. Hello?
3: Your call has been put on hold. Please wait.
0: Hey.
3: Your call has been put on hold. Please wait.
0: Sir. Hello? Hello?
4: Naba. Yo, DJ.
0: Yes, sir. How are you?
4: I'm doing good. You too?
0: I'm very, very fine as well. Who do I have on the line?
4: Your famous guy.
0: Sorry?
4: Your famous guy. Kintampo guy.
0: Kintampo.
4: You can't remember me.
0: No, forgive me if I'm not remembering, but forgive me.
4: Supercalifragilisticexpialidocious.
0: My brother, how are you?
4: I'm doing correct.
0: Nice one. And how is Kintampo this afternoon?
4: Oh, Ariana.
0: The sun is on, eh?
4: Oh,
0: sorry. Sorry about that. And Super, did you watch the game yesterday? The signal is not strength, eh? The strength.

0: The big men are listening to you. Lay your plea to them. Tell them exactly what's happening in Kintampo. Tell them.
1: Yes, from at times, Kintampo South. Be one man lighting up low current.
0: Mm.
1: England against Ghana, and Kintampo South, especially Suwamiri. We are coming with low current. From at times, a Mumbai.
0: And that is the main issue over there.
1: Yeah.
0: Okay. So Kintampo South.
1: Yeah, it's
0: okay.
1: England against Ghana, and we have that issue.
0: Okay. Okay. But then it's something that happens more often, right?
1: No, it's like continuously, but sometimes.
0: Okay. Okay. Right. So you're saying Kintampo South, right?
1: Yeah.
0: Okay. Right. Okay.
1: Can I hear monitor comment in for me?
0: Nice one. Don't worry. I know the leadership I've had, and they'll definitely take it up as well. Okay. Nice one. Thank you very much, Super Khalifa.

0: Hello.
1: Hello.
0: Yeah, hello, sir.
1: Good afternoon. This is from Asumati. Me do play Asumati.
0: Asumati.
1: Yeah, Asumati. I phone. I do play Dagomba line.
0: Dagomba line.
1: Yeah.
0: Asumati Dagomba line.
1: Yeah. You are.
0: Hey, Asumati Dagomba line. For what's the line, baby?
1: Yeah, I know you're true, Marvin. I know they're born in the BBA because you're a bad boy. Boys in the Bobo.
0: Okay.
1: Boys in the Bobo.
0: Nice one.
1: Thematics near Abuna and not Pani Bobo.
0: Nice one.
1: You're in Yelkosia, Colombia. Eddie on Magic. Colombia. Omega Beto.
0: Nice. Oh, I trust.
1: Easy on the year. I'm the Ghana boys in the year.
0: Namina,
1: you can't play Portugal. Portugal for
0: you. Oh, I see. Right, my brother. Thank you very much. Hey, Asuase Dagomba line for one. Michechiobia. Marcel. Dagomba line for one. Marcel. 0322083596. Hello.
2: Hello.
0: Yes, sir. Turn down the volume of the radio set for me, please.
2: Hello,
0: yes, sir.
2: Hey, I'm the Papa. What are you saying, Orlando?
0: Orlando.
2: Yeah, Marvin. How are you?
0: Orlando, I'm very fine. How about you?
2: I'm so fine.
0: Nice one, Orlando. Where are you calling us from?
2: Western region. I'm
0: Anaji.
2: Manzi.
0: Where?
2: Amenfi East. Amenfi East.
0: Amenfi East.
2: Yeah, Marvin.
0: Oh, that's good. Now,
2: Orlando.
0: Orlando, tell me, how did you see Ghana's match yesterday?
2: Yeah. Yo, it was good. We did well. Well,
0: you're waiting for Colombia for the round of 32, yeah? It's gonna come on Friday.
2: Yeah, we are waiting for them.
0: Friday, so definitely it's gonna be a great time,
2: Friday.
0: Yeah? Yes. Friday is gonna be a great time. Nice one. Thank you very, very much, my brother Orlando. Hello.
3: Hello, good afternoon.
0: Good afternoon, madam. How are you?
3: I'm doing great.
0: Okay. And who do I have on the line?
3: Patience from Bokrum.
0: Patience inside Bokrum. Nice one. Patience, did you watch Ghana's match yesterday?
3: Yes, I watched Ghana's match yesterday.
0: Where did you watch it?
3: At my workplace.
0: Oh, at your workplace. Where's your workplace?
3: Sepe.com.

0: Ravina Hotel.
1: Oh, okay, that's nice. And were you impressed by the performance of the Black Stars?
0: Well, yes, I really was, because I think we are recovering from the trauma. What happened in 2010 and 2014.
1: Wow.
0: So we are recovering. And it's great. Our players are doing great.
1: Okay.
0: Especially our goalkeeper.
1: Benjamin Asare, eh?
0: Yes.
1: Yeah. You are a Heart of Oak supporter?
0: Yes.
1: That's why. But then, he's doing well. Yeah, truly, he's doing well. That are amazing saves that he's given us at the World Cup. He's doing amazingly well. Yeah? And
0: yes.
1: You said your name again is?
0: Patience.
1: Patience calling us from Bokrom, right?
0: Yes.
1: Nice one. Thank you very much, Patience, for coming through. Really appreciate your time. Hello?
2: Agbo.
1: Ah, kesia pa.
2: Agbo.
1: Messi eye kesia pa. Edu Zakaria.
2: Hey, Marvin, I want to say.
1: Edu Zakaria, I'm very fine. How about you?
2: What did you say about Pompa?
1: Hey.
2: Ah.
1: What are you?
2: W.
1: Now, see, then, who is a more day?
2: I'm on for America.
1: Oh, boy. Macho. Hey. Edu Zakaria.
2: Ghana match, no, and yeah, Friday, and Saturday.
1: Third July is what?
2: And yeah, Saturday, because match now, 1:30 a.m.
1: Oh, really?
2: 1:30 a.m. It's 1:30 a.m. No, and yeah, Thursday, I'm matching.
1: Oh,
2: and Saturday, I'm matching.
1: So, hold on, Ghana's match is on the 3rd of July.
2: Because my check was match, no, Saturday I'm match.
1: Okay, so 1 a.m.
2: Friday, I dare bet you Saturday, no.
1: Oh, okay, okay, oh, okay, okay, okay. I get you, I get you, I get you.
2: Friday, yeah, I'm best already. Yeah, match.
1: So it's Saturday 1 a.m. Saturday 1 a.m. Yes.
2: 1 a.m.
1: Yes. 1 a.m. So it is rather on the 4th. On the 4th. Okay.
2: On the 4th.
1: On the 4th, 1 a.m. That is a great correction. That's a great correction. That's a great correction. I don't cry, macho.

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0: Malé. Yes, please. Turn down the volume of the radio set for me, please.
1: Sorry, I was just sleeping close to my radio.
0: No, not to worry. Thank you very much for understanding. And who do I have on the line?
1: I'm Abodie calling from Kosiba Farmland.
0: Your name again?
1: Abodie.
0: Abodie calling from where? Okay. Now tell me, did you watch Ghana's match yesterday?
1: Yeah, yesterday I was closely behind the TV.
0: Nice one. And what was your take home?
1: Oh, yesterday the guys played very well. I was impressed.
0: Oh, really?
1: Yeah. Mm. Because you know, for the first two games you have been defending.
0: Mm.
1: So yesterday I wanted to see an open game.
0: Mm.
1: And surely they opened the game against Croatia.
0: Mm.
1: So the game was very nice.
0: Nice one. Nice one. Right.
1: So I'm impressed with the coach and my side also.
0: Mm.
1: Yeah.
0: I see.
1: But I'm hoping that we can beat Colombia so that we can progress to the next week.
0: We should. Yeah. We should actually beat them. So
1: yeah,
0: that's
1: my prayer also.
0: Mm. Their team is a big one though, but
1: I hope like Ghana can beat Colombia. For the game that I've been watching, I've been monitoring all the games, so I'm praying that the guys will do well.
0: Nice one. Right. Thank you very much, my brother, for coming through.
1: Thank you too for the nice program you host every Sunday.
0: Thank you very much, sir. Really appreciate it as well. That's the love. And that's where we draw curtain down on our calling segment, which we call the area code. Big shouts going out to producer extraordinaire Ekia. Ekia Papibi. Aye. When you have a chair, our friend will call and we'll wait till her day, they'll be you with you.

0: goes a long way to determine what song gets to be number one. Let's go check our new songs that were released that you might have not heard. Latest tune from Beatstrap KOTM. He calls this one Expensive Silence.
1: Yeah, man. Bro. Way up. Kill.

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Song title is Treasure. There's a song playing in the background. The first one was from Bishop KOTM, Expensive Silence. And those are the two musics that I needed to let you know about that have been released as well. And capable as well to make it up onto the charts. This is Osecrom's Top 10 Chart Show, week number 23. Still to come your way, original big jams. Be checking out the top 5 songs people are jamming in the Bono region and as well, Western region. Lost Files is on the show later on, activating the phone line for 3 callers to come through for Oldie But Goldie. Your number one jam of the week is up on the show this week as usual. Goes a long way to determine what song gets to be number one. Let's jump straight back into the music. There's a lot more for you to enjoy. Keep your dials locked in here.

0: Seeing a different element on the turntables now. Yes. Great Ghanaian songs for you to enjoy on the chat show every Sunday from 12:15 to 4 p.m. Counting it down from number 10 to number 1. Next up is our original big jams. Getting onto the phone lines right now, I have my brother, DJ, or I should say MC Nice from the Bono region, precisely Sunyani. MC Nice, good afternoon.
1: Good afternoon, big man. You're trying to change my title this afternoon.
0: Oh, forgive me, forgive me. forgive me, my brother. But how are you?
1: That's fine. Oh, I'm doing fine. You're a bit stressed up, you know, but all good.
0: Nice one. But before we get into that very conversation, did you watch the match yesterday?
1: Yeah, I did.
0: Okay, and what would you say about the team itself?
1: Well, it seems you're doing that teleport yet. Some few runs in here and there, but the only thing I can say now, and I've been saying it, is generally usually be starting our match, because whenever he's not in the match, we're scoring goals, you're playing fine. I just don't know that he's the captain. It's impossible to, you know, bench him, so we understand, but at least he can start from the bench or something. Aside that, I'm okay. It's just that they played better than before, so we should hope for the best.
0: I see. And were there any watch parties in Sunyani?
1: Around the Member of Parliament, Sunyani did organize one at the vicinity in partnership with Sky 96.7. There's another one going on. Another one happened, I think, in Area 1, Victoria Park, and I think it was with another sister station. There were one at Carbon where I happened to be last night. About 4 or 5 places, so many watch parties around, and as you know, of course we lost, by the way, there were parties around. Yeah.
0: Mm. Mm. And that's a good thing to know, that the love for the Black Stars is now back and everyone is running behind the team as well. Now, let me find out, is there anything entertainment that is happening in the Bono region that we in this side of the town should also know about?
1: Entertainment shows or entertainment talk shows or entertainment shows after.
0: It could carry on from shows, it could carry on from conversation, it could carry on from new talents popping up from the region and stuff like that.
1: Well, I think this week one of the highlights was our very own Coco putting up a Black Star song with Amero, which is getting some few grounds.
0: Okay.
1: It's only this year, but it's doing fine. Aside that, you know, everything is about football now, and so we are sticking to that. Probably after, we'll get back to your party.
0: Oh, that's good. That's great to know. Now, let's find out the top 5 songs people are jamming to already in the Bono region.
1: Okay, to the music lovers across Ghana, for those in Ashanti region, and for those listening to Love online, reporting live this afternoon, I can tell you, the songs are just juicy, and I'm always excited to have one song from the region inside our top 5 trending songs, and our top 5 for last week, we got one. So let me start from number 5, then I come to number 1. Mm. Say number 1 is that song everyone is playing right now because of Black Star.
0: Yeah.
1: My number 5 is a song by Amero Twist and Osefun Sikeni with the title Ejuma. This song was recorded 2 years ago, but for some few technical problems and some few replacements and some delays, I don't know who played the part in delaying it, but it's officially out and it's doing so well, and it's our top 5. It's our number 5 on our top 5 trending songs. A very powerful collaboration. You may want to check it out. The title is Ejuma, which is work.
0: Okay.
1: From Osekum Sikeni and Amero Twist, our very own from the region.
0: Mm.
1: Then at number 4 is Bunmi Ba by Black Bean, which is more like an anthem these days, you know, trying to portray our beautiful Bono girls as well. I know Ashantis, you have beautiful girls, we do too, so I think this song is for them, and we're enjoying it. At number 3 is Danger by Shatawali.
0: Okay.
1: It's that song, we are just jumping to it here and there, here and out. At number 2 is Find a Way by Black Sherif, and at number 1, I can tell you to guess, and I know you'll get it right. When you hear about Black Stars playing, that song comes to mind.
0: Don't Kofi Kenata Black Stars.
1: Thank you very much. That's our number 1 song. And there you have it for our 5 trending songs today. Okay. Straight from the Bono region.
0: Okay, that's beautiful. That's great to know. And that's great that we have about 2 Bono songs in there, right?
1: Yeah, about 2. That's Amiru and Osekum Sikeni. It is a Bono Ashanti celebration. That song is at number 5. The title is Ejuma. And I wish you can look out and play that song for us. Thanks. This is a Bono Ashanti collaboration, Ali.
0: I definitely will do that. I definitely.
1: Because the number 1 songs, I know your listeners know it already.
0: Yeah, huh?
1: Mm-hmm. So maybe you want to look it out.
0: I'll play the Anero than Osekum Sikeni right after.
1: Osekum Sikeni song.
0: Yeah,
1: that's
0: right,
1: great.
0: After I've played that.
1: Thank you so much for that.
0: Yes,
1: thank you
0: that.
1: So much for that, Mel.
0: I'll do that for you.
1: I'm hoping that from this Saturday, Black Stars will also score Colombia. So when you call me on Sunday, we can have a party on radio.
0: Definitely, my brother.
1: Definitely.
0: Thank you.
1: Do you have any predictions so that I can add it to my predictions box?
0: I think it's a game that could go the extra time.
1: We are not good at penalties. I'm not sure you are there, you know, praying for a penalty. Praying that we get into penalty.
0: I'm not praying that we get into penalty, but I'm thinking it's a game that could stretch into the extra time.
1: Because this Colombians, they play so well.
0: I'm telling you.
1: You can imagine when I saw the stats against Portugal, where Portugal got 2 shots. At that point, I said, no, we need Portugal, not Colombia, but it is what it is.
0: Oh my God, but anyways. They've done well. We pray for a good match on Saturday, but definitely we're going to soar high as well.
1: Yeah. Sure, thank you as always, and to Kumasi, we love you guys, and thanks for making us.
0: We love
1: Ali,
0: you.
1: Thanks for giving us space to listen to our songs. We love you guys too.
0: I definitely will do that for you, my brother. So
1: thank you, Mel.
0: Thank you very much. So that was MC Nice from the Bono region giving us an update with what is happening in Sunyana precisely. And that big song happens to be Kofi Kinate's Black Stars.

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1: Experience the joy.

That's a beautiful song from a narrow twisted as well. A circum sickeny, a bono, and as well the Ashanti region collaboration. And the song title is a Juma. And then it's up for my peeps in the Bono region right here on a Circum's Top 10 Chat Show. So that was the song my brother MC Nice wanted me to play for you, so you get to listen and know exactly what's up with the Bono artist as well. Our next one will have to be linking up with my brother, that is DJ Magnus from Tadi. 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But before then, we're trying to work the lines to get him on the phone lines as well. Brian, let me remind you, it's a Circle Top 10 Chat Show, week number 23. As and when we have him, we're patching it through.

0: I love 99.5 FM or Sir Krups Top 10 Chat Show. And as I told you, when we have our man, we definitely will patch him through. And I have DJ Magnus joining us from Connect FM in the Western region, precisely Tadi. Kolo. Kolo, Bibi Abokoa.
1: Normal.
0: Nice one. Now let's start off the conversation. Oh yeah. I'm very, very fine as well. Very fine. Now let's start a conversation off from the footballing field or the footballing part of entertainment. Did you watch the Ghana's match yesterday?
1: Unfortunately, I couldn't watch it because I was not feeling too well.
0: Oh.
1: So I had to take some few meds and then rest. I'm trying my best to get maybe some of the highlight to watch it on YouTube. So, unfortunately, I couldn't watch the match yesterday.
0: Mm. But then I know for previous matches you've had the opportunity to watch. And what can you say about the team itself? As a matter of fact, we've qualified, and a lot of individuals were saying that we lost that match yesterday just because we wanted to do away with Portugal and Spain and rather take on Colombia. Is that a right approach as well, like your general overview of the team?
1: You see, it's part of a strategy. You have to know your strength when you are going to the battlefield, because you know how strong Portugal, even though they've not been impressive as far as this year's World Cup is concerned. Even yesterday, they couldn't beat Colombia.
0: Mm.
1: Even though Colombia is not a near team, because yes, they've been doing very well. I remember 2014, for instance, at Brazil, the way they did, I think they went through to the quarterfinal or semifinal before they were eventually eliminated by, I think, Brazil or so. For Portugal, they've not been really good at this year's tournament, but there are some teams, they are like that. They go into the tournament, they start very poorly and then they end up very well. So I think the strategy of Ghanaians, maybe, or Ghana trying to dodge Portugal and then face Colombia, has to do with the planning or the strategy from the coach or the technical side.
0: Mm.
1: Because maybe if they look at the strength of the team, Ghana on any given day, maybe they feel that Portugal will be a team that we are going to struggle against, but Colombia, we are going to do our best to manage them as far as the tournament is concerned. So it's not only Ghana who sometimes they play this kind of football or maybe this kind of strategy. Even the big guns in the game, that's the reason why they would want to be maybe first on the log, just to make sure that they will dodge some of the teams, or maybe second on the log. So you see some of the teams, they will play maybe their first match, they will even lose the game or maybe play or get a draw, and then the second match they will get all the 3 points, and then the other match too will be the same. So it's part of a strategy, maybe from the technical side of our team, that okay, let's try our best, even though we've already qualified, let's try our best to make sure that we are going to stay in the tournament by meeting Colombia instead of entertaining this side, who for me, they are very good side. Even though, just as I said, Portugal in this tournament, they have not impressed me so far. Their first match, they struggled to even score a goal. Their second match, even though they did very well to beat Uzbekistan by 5-0, Ronaldo scoring 2 goals over there. So for me, yes, even though Ghanaians are complaining that the match yesterday didn't go, I've read a lot of commentaries on social media and those things. You know, Ghanaians, you lose match, we are back at Adama, but it's also part of a strategy. You get it? Uh-huh. Or a strategy, Charlie. That is where your strength will be. That is what, and you should know yourself. You get it? Uh-huh. So instead of maybe facing Portugal and then they putting you out of the tournament so early, and then if you get Colombia that we can manage and maybe go extra time, everything happening in football, maybe penalties or whatever, and we are going to eliminate them and then pass by all these people, maybe through to the semi-final, God willing. That one is better than passing through that Portugal line, where you'll be meeting maybe Portugal. After that, you also meet maybe Spain and those people. They are very, very, very hard matches in there. So I feel, yes, even though Ghanaians are talking plenty, it's part of maybe the conversation that they had before even coming onto the field that let's lose this match, even though we've qualified. Instead of facing this hard opposition, let's try Colombia and see. Maybe we are going to even beat them.
0: But isn't it a bad approach for a team like Ghana? Because we went into the tournament knowing very well that we have bigger opponents in the tournament. Why do we not fight as well in the group stages and as well face these teams, be able to beat them, just to know our strength as well and see what is right for us to do? Now, let's say we have this easy way. Nyamin Chadi, it is a good thing. That is a strategy in saving our face in the tournament. But then again, does it not speak against the quality we have as a nation or quality we have as a team?
1: You see, for now, I remember 2006. That time I was in SHS 2 or SHS 3 or so. Ghana, after our group stage match, we met Brazil. And we all know what happened.
0: Mm.
1: We were beaten like thieves. 3-0. You get it. So you see, if you qualify and then you go into and then you meet these big boys, and you see one thing that Ghanaians we should be aware of, that we've never beaten any stronger or like these top 10 nations in show the other. When it comes to football, maybe I think 2006, for instance, I think Czech Republic, they were in the top 10 as far as the world ranking was concerned.
0: Yeah.
1: But apart from that, you said now you see a big opponent, Biame and Shawanda. Portugal, I remember 2014. What's your name? Germany, 2-2. Or from 2014. I remember, I think 2010 or so, Germany, we were beaten. I want to ask, I want to Austria, Australia, USA, the Iron and Gas, you get it. But if you look at the Brazil same code, Italy, for instance, you're too many someone. You get it. So if you don't try your best to dodge all these big boys in the game and then the situation when I just yeah, you have issues. So it's part of a strategy. Even the big boys, they know. But even though here we are, or being a problem, every day we are, they try to dodge. You get it?
0: Mm.
1: So imagine maybe Brazil, for instance, Senka, we win one group now. Okay, we'll be sure Holland. The possibility that they are going to be eliminated is very high, because Holland, for now, they are a high scoring team. They are scoring 5. They are scoring 3 goals, 4 goals in the tournament.
0: Mm.
1: And see, even the big boys in the game, they know. You think that Argentina and go, they don't know that one more will be official France. They know. And the Western France will be official one.
0: Mm.
1: It's part of the strategy and then plotting and planning to make sure that you stay in the competition. When you win CCI and then you go forward. If you get into quarterfinal, semifinal, that one is very good. Than the first round, they are poker crowd with you. You get it. So for me, yes, even though a lot of people will be making noise or be complaining the fact that why didn't we try and then face Portugal, but actually it's something that we should also be mindful of. You can't be going into a competition without a plan and without anything. And so for me, if you ask me, it's part of the plan and it's working very good. Mm. Let's hope for the best.
0: Mm. Now, how far do you see the team going? it is by your submission I'm asking, because we are trying as much as possible to scheme our way on the safest part in the competition to go far. But then how far can we go with the scheming?
1: We've scored only 2 goals
0: mm-hmm.
1: throughout the whole tournament, and we've played 3 matches. We are not scoring. That is our big issue, even though we are defending very well. we are doing our best to make sure that we prevent a lot of attacks, even in the midfield and then the defense area. But you see, if we continue doing this, and then we get a team that they press very high, like the Spain and then the Brazilians and those people, we'll be beating Wolfsburg. In fact, we'll bring a papa because we can't defend throughout 90 minutes. Ain't too many get the margin. Ain't too many yet. You can't be in your post half for 90 minutes. You get it. You need a high concentration. You need that kind of high concentration, better midfield than those things. But even if you break a counterpart, you're too many shit. I remember England, for instance, we had that last minute chance also where people were even calling for penalty. We couldn't score. In our team for now, our problem is goal scoring. Even though the defense, they are doing their best, but on any given day, even though it's not having the best of tournaments, we all know the reason why he's having that kind of issues and those things. But our team for now, you need to watch your goals. We don't have the Asamoahians, the Suleiman Talis, who will be far away from the post and then he can shoot from anywhere to score. The KP Boatins and Co. I remember South Africa, for instance, that kind of goal that we used to score. Asamoahian, on any given day, you score. But for now, we are not scoring goals. So if you continue doing this, I think that our last match will be the match against the Colombia fleet. Because Colombia, for now, they are also making sure that they have some few individual players who are also doing very well. Diaz, for instance, Bayern Munich, this year he's been fantastic as far as the league is concerned. The Champions League, he's been scoring for fun and those. And so if we don't do our best to work on our attack to make sure that we score at least one or two goals against them, and then we keep being this kind of logo-legged style to them in England, if we are Bob the Young Boy and those things now, there will be your problems, baby. So for me, yes, even though I have that kind of confidence, but a team that is not scoring, it's very difficult that you progress into this tournament, often a tournament to even go to the round of 16 and then talk about even the quarterfinal or even the semifinal. And to say, I'm going to be Charlie, tell me how do my next week is here, didn't have a few.
0: So for you, our fathers, is maybe against Colombia, which is the round of 32.
1: If we continue playing like how we've been doing for the past three matches, you will be feeling them.
0: But do you agree? Yeah. Do you agree if we had done well and you've seen some glimpses of some brilliant stuff happening in the team, you might be looking beyond the 32, the 16.
1: Yes. Quarter. Yes.
0: You get.
1: Yes.
0: So hence my problem or my issue with the team in asking the question I asked previously at the beginning of this very conversation. So our team is built on luck.
1: Melvin, I understand your question, but the point is that when Enimoku Tokum, Enimoku Uskan or two series Nediko Gum, Kakuna Uska Bosuna at one Aba, engaging her or find a salmon because in Tumunto, that is the kind of taxes that we are playing. We know we can't score. We don't have the capability of scoring goals, even though we have the Samayos, we have the Naki Williams, we have Jordan Ayew and those people. They are not scoring. Our first match, it took Yurenchi to give us that one goal against Ofana Panama, against England. I don't even know whether we had two shots on target or during that match, and I mean three shots on target. Yesterday we scored one. No, Washington 2-1. You get it. Three matches now, but actually two goals. I consider two goals. And I'm a boy. It's the same. In the whole strategy in there, and you want to watch your goals. That is your strength. Those strengths in there you are going to defend. And maybe when you get one counter, I go by him, and then you are okay. You look at the kind of individual players over there, and then we are not scoring. In the massive there, if you are not scoring, then make sure you also prevent people from scoring as well. Because if you open up, that's one on one. Hey, you'll be able to watch it. Let's say we meet these big boys, Portugal, Brazil, Holland, and these people. Name for the first half 3-0. Watch and 3-0. I'm going to find all about this one, man. I remember 2014. We were down. I remember that match against Germany, for instance. Germany didn't cash in. Yes, sir. It's 2-1. As I later over to Wabe 2-2. True or false?
0: True.
1: You get it. So, if I could, I remember last year World Cup. Yeah, last World Cup here, okay. Uruguay shame. Not this one. Uruguay shame. Portugal shame. South Korea. Nah, the man is one who say one ball doing 1 point be the baby. So if you don't have any strategy going into this tournament, you must not be feeling the same thing. Because you don't have the Macedonians and go back in the days, one match worse in the boot for boots. That time, last team now Pia Munade, what about Juventus? They know this Amorof winning one. Winning white people, one won't go any. But these days, our players, apart from Semenyo, I'm back up but them high kind of teams and those things. I mean teams may go more than one ball championship. Championship, no, I had a division two.
0: Hmm.
1: On that squad, the possible and the squad is the possible not the overball.
0: No, the championship out there is a Premier League.
1: It's our Premier League here. Yeah,
0: yes,
1: you get it.
0: Hmm.
1: So the standard, it's not the same. Tell me, apart from Semenyo, Inaki Williams and these few boys in there, one of them never put me in one match. The Ronaldo Senko, the Bruno Fernandes. The Vitinhas and these people, you can't match them. They have better players, they have better team than the quality is a top notch. So it's a strategy. At least, Edu, young friend there, round 16 pro use, it's better than there. I'm because he's an apple to Gabi with now the team tender. So for me, yes, even though, in my opinion, I feel the team is not scoring, and then if you continue playing like that, you must be feeling them. But that is a strategy of a coach. I only need team strength, need weakness. Don't even know tournament team no case your big boys. Now why more have you get it. Now if you know you have to have a tournament and game defeated that one. Get with you. Because England obey open. And England, we know them. Harry Kane and Co. If you are but I'm kind of football anchor, maybe can sink it to feed the other one. Get out with you. You get it. So this is a strategy. Try your best. But defense na every day every game na you want go be and watch one be at this ever. Prepare one be could demand 1-1. Football be able to make Ghana inshallah the man then you go for it. You get it. So if hey, why you know you are going to face this boy big boys in the game, the Amasa will be
0: pretty. Right. Well, great conversation we've had and great thoughts you've shared also as well. And I'm not going to talk about entertainment with you today in the Western Ring because there's nothing happening over there. It's all about the World Cup fever that is happening everywhere. So thanks for your thoughts being shared. But definitely one thing that I know the Western Region for is the music that they love listening to. Run by us the top five songs that people are listening from the Western Region.
1: So before I give you the top five song for the week, ISM has added a business to his, let's say, his brand. He's currently having let's say a food joint and then a pub as well.
0: The Legacy food joint and pub?
1: Yes, Legacy, yes.
0: Yeah.
1: Legacy pub and then Ify.
0: Mm.
1: Anaje, Queen of Peace inside. It was launched on Friday. We were there to support him as well, just as Sekene Takrade we've been doing. So if you come to Takrade right now and then you need a place to sit, a place to get good food to eat, please come to Legacy Eatery and then pub as well. Just as I said, Anaji Queen of Peace inside, that's where the food joint is located. Now, top five songs for the week. Kim Paluta featuring Sir Akwadie, Give Up and See, that song is number five for the week. Rigid, Julie is number four for the week. Kiddy featuring Lastmid, Signature, that song is number three for the week. And then number two, Dope Nation Kakalika, the biggest song here in the Western Region, Kofi Kinata Black Stars.
0: Mm. Thank you very much, DJ Magnus, for your time as well. And God wills, next week, Sunday, we shall be talking about the Black Stars progressing to the next stage of the competition and by your statistics as well. Anyways, so thank you. Thank you very much, my brother. Have the best of week ahead of you as well. Yeah?
1: Nice one.
0: So that was DJ Magnus for you, giving up that very update from the region, and specifically as well, sharing his thoughts on our national team, the Ghana Black Stars, who are at the World Cup in Canada, USA, and as well Mexico. The big song as well is Kofi Kenata, Black Stars.

0: into my three callers. Hello?
1: Hello.
0: Yes, sir. Ibrahim. Is this Ibrahim?
1: Yes, it's me.
0: Ah, welcome, welcome, Ibrahim. What's your lost foul? Hey, we'll go Ben when you are fat and crumble. He comes and goes very fast as well. 0320-83596-83597-83598. Hello.
2: Hello.
0: Yeah, hello, sir. Good afternoon.
2: Yeah, good afternoon.
0: Who do I have on the line?
2: This is Ambitious on the line.
0: Ambitious.
2: Yeah, bro.
0: Right. Ambitious, welcome. Tell me, what's your lost file?
2: Yeah, I want you to play me this song from Obrafo and Sakodi. Minyawaye Musu.
0: We are seeing Minyawaye Musu.
2: Aha, Tanyamuno, maybe, Bomamuai.
0: That is life.
2: Yeah, good.
0: I know instrumental and I'm able to.
2: I know.
0: Aye. Nice one. So I'll play you that very song, yeah? Okay, thank you very much for coming through. 0322-0835-96-835-97-835-98. 0322-0835-96-835-97-835-98. Hello?
3: Marvin.
0: Yes, sir. Good afternoon. Hey, Mr. Boche, tell me, what's your lost file?
3: Aliwa by Ukrampon.
0: Hey! Mr. Boche?
3: Yeah, man.
0: Ade?
3: You did Aliwa, che.
0: I love the way your response came very early. I said, what prepare our mommy? When you say Melvin, over my bacon, over coming beans, mommy, pay me beans, y'all.
3: My, you're ready to die.
0: Okay. Udi Ale Watch, y'all.
3: Udi Ale Watch.
0: Mate, Nyamin Kaho. Why? Anyways, these are our lost files.

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0: by Euphorian Points are featuring Sakurya, and then Lost Files today for you on a Circrum's Top 10 Chart Show, week number 23. In our final segment, and I'm picking just 5 calls for this one before we check out the top 10 songs for week number 23. What is your number one jam of the week? Just 5 calls, 03220-83596, 83597, 83598. Get to know that your number one jam of the week goes a long way to determine what song gets to be number one. Call us now. Phone lines are activated. Hello.
1: Hello, Mervin.
0: Yes, sir.
1: Mr. Butcher here.
0: Nice one. Mr. Butcher, what's your number one jam of the week?
1: Abi, you know that Kofi Kinata, Black Star.
0: Okay. Keep listening. We're finding out together. Hello.
2: Hi, Melvin.
0: Hi. Is this Christabel?
2: How are you doing?
0: I'm fine.
2: Melvin, it's Christabel.
0: Hey, Christabel, how are you?
2: I thank you.
0: So I am very, very fine as well. How is the family?
2: They are very fine.
0: Nice one, nice one. Christabel, tell me, what's your number one jam of the week?
2: Signature by CD and the Last
0: Man. Hey, Mati. All right, keep listening. We'll find out together, okay? Hello.
3: Hello, Mervin.
0: Yes, sir. Good evening.
3: Good evening.
0: Tell me, who am I speaking with?
3: Hey,
0: Big Ben.
3: Yeah.
0: And when do you do? Big Ben. When did you hold it?
3: Now to the new human.
0: Oh, Big Ben. Anyways, tell me, what's your number one jam of the week? Okay. Right. 3 calls down, 2 more to go. Hale?
4: Then 1 more to go.
0: Okay, now it stands as 1 more to go. What for Jumo? Tell me, what's your number one jam of the week?
4: Don't do

0: wɔmfa dwomɔ ɛbɛtrawo for Jumo. This is my last call. Hello.
1: Hello.
0: Yes, sir. Is this
1: Bambaluba
0: Wafata?
1: This is Andrews.
0: Andrews. Okay, Andrews, tell me, what's your number one jam of the week?
1: Kofi
0: Kenata's Black Stars. Thank you very much. Well, 5 calls already. Week number 23. Let's find out the top 10 songs in the region and as well Ghana at large.
2: I need it from the top, top. I need it from the top, top.
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0: As always, we start from number 10. And at number 10, moving 5 steps down from number 5 to number 10 for this week, is Kwame Eugene and Jackie Stranger.

0: song title Stranger, 5 steps down from number 5 to number 10. And it's a song that has Kwame Eugene and Jackie on it at number 9. And also coming onto the chart for the very first time for this week is the latest from Jackie. She calls this one Treasure.
1: Lecture.

beautiful jam from Jackie the Songbird, debuting at number 9 as a new entry on the chart. That is a Sercrum's Top 10 Chart Show week number 23. Moving on to number 8, and as well moving two steps up from number 10 to number 8 for this week, is Bosoma with us latest time.

Latest from Bosoma. Song title is Time. Moves two steps down or two steps up from number 10 to number 8 for this week. Moving on to number 7. And as well, moving two steps up from number, as a matter of fact, a step down from number 6 to number 7 for week number 23 is Ochiame with Club.

point number 7 for this week after moving a step down from number 6 to number 7 and as well into the number 6 position too and moving two steps up from number 8 to number 6 is Kwame Eugene with that very jam I'm hurt.

Beautiful jam from Kwame Eugen of the Sweet Boy EP and comes through at number 6 after moving 2 steps up from number 8 to number 6. Song title is I'm Hurt. Moving on to number 5 and as well moving a step down from number 4 to number 5 is Kelvin Boy and as well Kodjo Black on this very jam, Weather for Two.

beautiful lyrics to this very song as well. It tells about the writing skills of these two big talents, Kitty and as well Lasme, occupying number 4 after moving a step down from number 3 to number 4 for week number 23. Moving on to the number 3 spot as well. And these individuals move 4 steps up from number 7 to number 3 for this week. It is Sakorie and as well Shatawale with that very new jam, Everlasting.

two big names in the industry once again teaming up and adding a video to this very, very song. Song title is Everlasting. Four steps up from number 7 to number 3 for week number 23. And they occupy number 3 spot. Sakoria Shatawale, Everlasting. Moving on to number 2. One of the biggest songs right now in Ghana, just after Patapas One Corner, is this very song, Maintaining Their Spots.

week number 23. And then again, we are at that very juncture. We come through with number one. This is where we draw getting down on week number 23 on our

top 10 songs in the region and also Ghana at large. On the Kifokali, these are the songs to be having on your playlist. If they are not on, you're missing out big time. Without fear and favor, when we say these are the big songs, they definitely are the big songs. That's why we draw a curtain down. It's been an amazing time hanging out with you guys. Next week, God wills, we shall be back for week number 24. Counting it down together once again. As always, before you go to bed, say a prayer. When you're up again, stand at a prayer. Get up and do exactly what you need doing. And it's never enough to aim. You've got to hit the targets. When you see me in town, do holler. I'm going to let you know Kumasi and Ghana needs me. Always remember, Charlie, it'll be Kumasi your day. Number one for week number 23 of Serkrum's Top 10 Chat Show, Kofi Kenata, Black Stars. Good evening.

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1: From Kumasi to the whole Riasi, nobody does it like Melvin. 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
2: In the book of Psalm, chapter 63, verse 1, David said, "Early will I seek thee." Abraham was an early riser. Joshua was an early riser. Moses was an early riser. Jesus prayed early in the morning. David also prayed early in the morning. What about you? Be an early riser as you join God's servant, the pastor, Obed Joy Obing, on Prayer Line on Love 99.5 FM from Mondays through to Fridays, 2 a.m. to 5 a.m. each day. 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
10: Knowledge of how the Black Stars set up. How did the Black Stars end up losing? What do you think that they need to improve upon? I know there are many of you out there who have got incredible football knowledge and want to hear from you. Okay, so make it a point to be part of the conversation. But let me just take you back to that game against Croatia, a recap of how it all happened. Okay, so let's listen to it now.
11: Away we go, the conclusion of Group L, in part here in the city of brotherly love. Yes, give it away and seized upon by Budimir in front of that arena. Budimir keeps going. Just kissed the post, and he knows he was that close. Modric again stands over the free kick, and the header was from Perisic right on the edge of the box, but it really did need to have some power. And that club is actually receiving $250,000 for his participation. It's from FIFA's Club Benefits Programme. It rewards clubs for developing players for international competition. Here's a shot from the face. He can't stop that one. Sucic fires
12: with an

0: Semenyo. This real chance to run at them. Oh, it wasn't far away.
1: And look at this change of pace from Semenyo. Leaves three players behind and aims for that far post. Oh, but misses it by inches.
0: The free kick. These images now, and these are big moments in the fate of this group and these teams in terms of where their journey could be going at this World Cup.
2: The attacker number 8 is in an offside position but does not impact the play. Decision is goal.
0: It's a goal.

0: the corner from Modric and clears all the big towers in the front post. And here comes Vlasic from behind and directs it right into the far post. This is a great hit.
1: And Croatia have done it. Luka Modric and his side win 2-1.
2: Yeah, so that's how it ended there. Ghana losing by 2-1. It was a pretty decent performance from the Black Stars. And even before this game, the Black Stars had already secured qualification to the round of 32. And as a stand, they're going to be playing Colombia on Friday. That game is going to be very deep in the night. I think it's on Saturday, rather. Yeah, it's on Saturday, apparently. It's Saturday. Very early in the morning. So very early in the morning, Sunday morning, like 1:30 a.m. guys. That's what we're talking about. 1:30 a.m. So Saturday, get into Sunday, 1:30 a.m. is when that game will be taking place against Colombia. So you can imagine that game. You're going to be watching it 2 a.m., 3 a.m., and possibly like 4 a.m. And people are going to watch the game. And if Ghana wins, you can imagine it's going to be celebration into the morning of Saturday, and definitely going to continue into the churches. I wouldn't be surprised if people actually use their Ghana jerseys, and which they used, they'll be using to watch the games, and walk into churches and join the praise sessions and just celebrate. Because if you stay up to watch the game at 1:30 a.m., I'm not sure what time you're going to get to rest, to fresh up, and find another outfit to possibly go to church. So let's just hope for a positive outcome, because if the team wins that game on Saturday, I think it's going to be special. It's really going to be special. But just, you know, my goodness, 1:30 a.m. FIFA court. Some are playing theirs at 7 today. South Africa and Canada are playing at 7, and you're wondering why we were given 1:30 a.m. Like, come on, FIFA.

0: Well, great. Let's talk about the game against Croatia. Let's hear from Black Stars fans what they made of the game. Michael Ashale, Papani, he watched the game. He was around the ANC more watching the game there. And a few other people understand. Jima Apia has also will also be joining us. She also watched the game. So we're just going to hear lay people's observations, what they made of the Black Stars performance. Did the game sort of make you a bit more cautious as far as expectations of the Black Stars is concerned? All right, so let me just touch base. Let me see if I can hear Michael Papani. Papani, can you hear me? Yeah, Papani, we'll try and see. Yeah, I think Papani has joined now, so I'm going to check his... Great. Papani, you can hear
1: me? Well, can you hear me?
0: I can hear
1: you. Yes, great. I can hear you loud and clear.
0: Yeah, great, great, great, great. I think it was on Friday you were doing the... but what should we do on Friday?
1: Ghana Connect, we're talking about whether the love for the Black Stars is back and full on.
0: Yeah, it looks like it, isn't it? I mean, if you look at the atmosphere in town yesterday...
1: Bro, after this loss, it takes away something from the love that seemed to have been back.
0: Oh, are you sure about that? Because this loss, I mean, in the context of, it's like the loss all of a sudden pushed the Black Stars back home. No, it's a loss which essentially, for some, even gave them, an easier opposition in Colombia. That's in quotes, and I'm saying that, the reservedly, all right? So, yeah, so I don't know. I'm not sure. I mean, people weren't, I'm not sure. Are you sure? Is that the sentiment you got from people?
1: Well, looking at the sea of people that have gathered at Honeysuckle that wanted to watch the game. I mean, although we knew the permutation going into the game on, what we should be looking for, whether we should lose, we should win, or possibly a draw. Losing or drawing could have got South Korea, for instance, into the round of 32. But I guess the general sentiment yesterday was for Ghana to win. And if he had won, I mean, the local parlance and what people have said would have been, the local in town would have been different, right? But it was sort of a forced jubilation yesterday. The majority of people, many of whom I was watching, were actually standing there on their feet watching the game, knowing perfectly well that they won't get a seat for well over 1.5 hours. They still managed to watch the game. That only means that they wanted some sort of victory to jubilate with. But yes, it wasn't a terrible result, given that we're going to go to the round of 32. But a win would have been some morale boost for the boys, whether you like it or not. But
0: I agree with that.
1: At Honeysuckle, it was terrible.
0: Yeah, I agree with that. The win, in fact, just look at when Ghana found the equalizer. You know, it was special, man. It was special. I was running commentary. And I'm not sure if, I think for a moment I suspended doing the commentary. I was just jumping all over the place, looking for who to just, cheer with. It was a great atmosphere. I think if Ghana has won, it would have been great. But all the same, people knowing that, look, despite these laws, we've still made it to the next stage of the competition. There is still a game for the Black Stars to play. I think the disappointment wasn't as much as it would have been if Ghana had been, how do I even describe it? If Ghana were eliminated, that's the word, were eliminated from the...
1: But if we were knocked out, eliminated and came back home, that would have been terrible.
0: That would have been terrible, that would have been terrible. But... so our next game was on Friday, 1:30. No, Saturday. Why do you keep saying Friday?
1: Saturday, actually. Yeah, so yeah, it means that we have to stay up Friday night.
0: No, the dawn of Sunday. Or is it the dawn of Saturday?
1: To watch the game.
0: That's the dawn
1: of
0: Sunday.
1: So be on the dawn of...
0: I think it's the dawn of Sunday, rather.
1: Of Saturday.
0: It's the dawn of Saturday, right? It's the dawn of Saturday.
1: That's hello, as well.
0: Yeah,
1: can you hear me?
0: So I can hear you.
1: I was saying that the game actually will be on the dawn of...
0: Papa
1: Saturday. So it means I got sleep earlier and then wake up, say, on the dawn of Saturday
0: nobody sleeps
1: to
0: on
1: watch
0: Friday.
1: The game.
0: Nobody sleeps on Friday. Nobody sleeps on Friday evening. So I think it's probably perfect.
1: Say that to Gemma, who's already planning to sleep.
0: She has joined us now, right? She's on now?
1: Yes, she's on the call.
0: Oh, wonderful, wonderful. Gemma, good to have you, Gemma. No one sleeps on Friday. Gemma, won't you tell Papani nobody sleeps on Friday? People are awake. If they are not in town, they are watching some series or something like that. Oh, Gemma, are you an exception? Are you an exception to that?
2: No, I am not going to sleep. Uh-huh. I'm actually going to stay awake and watch that game.
0: Thank you.
2: But it depends on how Ghana starts the match, right? Mm. So if it's going well, I would be forced, encouraged to continue to watch it. But if not, because I'll be watching from home, I'll just slip into bed. It's as simple as that.
0: I think that option is not advisable. This whole strategy people are adopting to watch the game at home, and if it's not going well, I'll just sleep. No, Papani, you need to drag it out. I'm not sure where our next...
1: Tell you why, in my opinion, I think it's a better strategy, right?
0: Why is it?
1: Watching the game outside, losing the game was less annoying, believe you me. And I mean, I don't mean to look at anybody, but I thought that some of the quote-unquote shoutings and screams from...
0: That is part of the vibe. Are you kidding me, man?
1: I think because a harmless ball, and you see the number of people who are shouting, it was more mentally disturbing for me than the Black Stars.
0: You call
1: losing.
0: It,
1: if they sleep early, I'll be happy.
0: You call it mentally disturbing. My brother, that's part of the football euphoria. Then you should be in a stadium and see how it feels like, man.
1: Watching the game with ladies was very difficult.
0: Jiba, where were you yesterday for the game?
2: I was home watching the match, and so I was very comfortable. For some reason, I was very calm, probably because I knew that we had qualified for round of 32, and so the stakes are not too high. Mm-hmm. But then again, watching the game, the questions I was asking myself were whether... What the game plan was. Were we playing to lose? Were we playing to equalize? Or were we playing to win? Mm. But also, I thought that they were going to use the Ghana-Croatia match as a case study for whoever we are going to meet in the round of 32. Mm. So if you are going to play good football, defending well and trying to score goals, that would tell us or give us an idea what we are going to do moving forward. Because in the game versus England, we knew that some way, somehow, we knew we were not going to win. And so we needed to defend because England is good on paper. England is a great team, right? So what we needed to do was to make sure we don't concede any goal. Defend. But going into the game with Croatia, FIFA, for some reason, announced that we're in the round of 32 already. And so... I thought that was a very, I don't know the rules of FIFA, but I thought it was a very bad decision to announce before our last
0: game. It was because of the outcome of the other games, you know,
2: But, so people knew, people had done the permutations and calculations already, so we knew that. But to come from FIFA, that is like, okay, this is it, whatever happened here in round of 32, so we can just afford to do whatever we want to do on the pitch because we are already in round of 32.
0: Okay. So your position is that FIFA should have kept the information to themselves.
2: Even if we had done the calculations and we knew that we had progressed to the next stage, just keep it to yourself. I mean, FIFA.
0: So you had a problem with FIFA posting it.
2: FIFA does, it gives it that legitimacy. It gives it. So if anybody is quoting, FIFA that FIFA said this, and that is, for lack of a better word, law, right? Yes, we are going regardless of whatever happens, you are going. It just gives it that legitimacy. And so watching the game, I was just so relaxed. I was also relaxed because I thought we would do well. I thought coming from that England match, we knew how England played, even though we're defending, so we could do so much. The boys had time to play together, and so they know each other enough to give us a good show. Mm-hmm. But I was kind of disappointed because we were not we were not forthcoming, like we were not pushing to get the goals. It felt like we were relaxed. That's why I was asking myself, what's the game plan? Are we playing to lose? Are we playing to win? Because even though football, we are looking at winning, football is also about strategy. So what strategy are they going to the game?
0: The team was being strategic in that game. Papani, though, did you get that sense that the boys were just being smart about the game? Because personally, I watched the game, I didn't get any sense that they were being smart about it. Because just look at when we found the equalizer. I mean, if they wanted to lose the game, then they should probably be hoping that the referee will cancel the goal. But just look at the excitement that greeted the goal being confirmed. And even they had a few chances, they were still trying to score. They were still desperate to find the winner. And I think all of that seemed to give an indication that these guys really wanted to win the game. And even when they finally conceded in those last few minutes, you could see the disappointment. They were really sad. Really, really sad. So for me...
1: Yeah, so I get that there may have been some sort of game plan to play to win, because unlike the game against England where we played a more defensive game, it appears that this one we had opened up a bit, we were firing on all cylinders, but I mean some of the cylinders obviously were not as effective as we would have wanted it. There were two opportunities where all they had to, and if you play FIFA, you know that all you had to do, all you have to do is press triangle and the ball finds a perfect in between to the next player, right? But you and one other player, and because I'm a football fanatic, really, I don't know a lot of players and their names, but I remember clearly that you was opening twice, and the player who had the ball didn't want to pass to him. I thought that the first one was opportunity for the coach to observe that, and the second time, immediately, he took a decision to take him off the pitch, because it means that his own teammates didn't think that you in a position like that was even going to give it a good use of that ball in that case. In all these two instances, we threw the ball away. I began to doubt what the coach wanted to do again, because Yurenchi was not on the field. Don't forget the strides Yurenchi did against Panama. This was a guy that was almost all over the pitch. This was a guy that made a lot of interventions. It was a guy that eventually was the one that put the ball behind the net eventually. So I was just wondering, what is the game plan of
0: maybe,
1: the coach?
0: Maybe he was tired.
1: Why did he take him so long?
0: You know, Yurenchi had played two games. He had played the game against Panama. He played the game against England.
1: Portugal equally is a team you could have beaten. Portugal equally is a team you could have beaten.
0: But even the coach, prior to the game, the coach was clear that, look, this whole idea about let's be strategic, let's be smart, he doesn't fancy any of that. For him, winning is his mindset. He goes there to win. He's not trying to avoid this one, avoid that, because according to him, sometimes the teams are even trying to avoid. The teams that you're trying to avoid, they might even be the ones who...
1: Yeah, the one that's going to score you.
0: Yeah, exactly.
1: Or the ones that will be easy to score. So,
0: exactly. So I mean, for him, he's not even entertaining any of those thoughts. And even for Jordan Ayew, after the game, because Portugal and Colombia hadn't played, he was asked which team he would prefer. So, like, they're ready for any team. And I think that's the mindset that the coach got to the players, that, look, be ready for any opposition, because whether you like it or not, if you want to go...
1: I mean, we've lost one drop.
0: Sorry?
1: Yeah. I was saying that, I mean, whatever be the case, though, Ghana is still one of the teams that you cannot easily decode as it stands now. You don't know our full strength and our full weaknesses, because one win, one draw, one loss is a team that has almost everything, right?
0: We've ticked all the boxes, right?
1: Exactly. Colombia has a lot of work to do to try and decode who the Black Stars will be in their game. And that means that they don't know whether we'll play a defensive game like we did with England, or whether we'll be pushing for a late goal like we did in Panama, or whether we'll go all out to try and play a very equal game like we did with Croatia. And again, I think that we must say that if Ghana were in the position of Croatia, obviously this is a game that we'll be playing to win at all costs. Because Croatia needed that win at all costs. A draw or a loss meant that they were out of the competition. So they were clearly playing to outbeat us And that's exactly what they did. Ghana tried its very best not to concede so many goals in that instance. In this case, it may be playing in our favor. But I think that going forward, because again of the expectations of fans, maybe we should play a very good game. Because we did, a lot more people are insulting the team, for lack of a better word. So maybe playing a very good game at the end of the day is the most important. Having seen the Black Stars in winning ways like this or playing good game that people appreciate in a very long while. So maybe playing a good game may help ease the tension and the anger among fans who are watching, especially for the actual football fanatics, not maybe people like Gemma and I who are you're playing a good game. We are here, yeah. And may not prioritize you as much. But yes, going into our next game, no complacency. I don't think that, given the general concerns, you should be starting our next game at all. Maybe if you come from the bench, you can do something. Or maybe not play at all.
0: Office, even when I was coming to the office today, look, I had people who were confronting me on it. That, look, tell the coach, don't start at you. What is it with IU that you guys have got such serious problem with him? Gemma, are you one of those who got a problem with IU starting for the Black Stars? Hello, Gemma, are you there?
2: On
0: Jordan IU. I mean, are you one of those who's got a problem with him? Because I don't seem to understand why people have got a problem with him. Because he's got a specific role that he's playing in that team. The coach clearly appreciates the effort he's putting into executing that role. Explains why he keeps starting him. And explains why he stays as long as he does on the field. But for some strange reason, every other Ghanaian says, no, the coach is not seeing what they are seeing.
2: You know, so Mr. What's the role? What's the role that Ayu is playing on the pitch when he starts the game? Because we don't seem to see it. We don't seem to feel him on the pitch.
0: So he's a centre forward, and what he's been asked to do is to hold on to the ball. All right, hold on to the ball and allow the players around him to make the runs. So someone
1: maybe that's what you see with your expert eyes, and are you is more interested in falling down, and are you is just interested in slowing down?
0: He's not falling down. It's players who bring him down. It's the opposition who continuously bring him down. He's not walking and just throwing himself on the floor. Is that
1: for a strong gentleman like this, you got to hold his own fault. Stand his feet. The game is played on your feet, not on the floor.
0: No, but he's being tackled.
1: It was so clear that Ayu and another player, sandwiching a Croatian player, and Ayu, who was more open than the other, was not the choice for his own player or his team player, meant that even his own players on the pitch had lost trust in him.
0: But that's a bit extreme.
1: What it means that a coach has to reconsider his options.
0: How do you tell that Ayu's teammates have lost trust in him? Like, I'm wondering.
1: If I have between you and another person, and I pass to the other person and not to you, even when you are a better option in that position, no, that only clearly means that.
0: Except that when you're on the field, the perspective is different from when you're watching on TV. In that case, it's probable that, look, I think it was Fatahis or Kamaldin. Kamaldin probably thought Antoine Semenya was a better option.
1: Did you see the Jumbotron?
0: Oh, come on, man.
1: Even the statistics of the game show that the turnovers from Ayu was not the best.
0: Let me come to Jima. You also have a problem with Ayu.
2: So Musba, here's the thing. If you are there for a role, to play a role, and every time you encounter the opposite side, you fall down or you slip or they push you and you cannot withstand. Do you know what happens? You slow down the game and the pace with which the boys are playing with. So if I am running, or whoever, Kamal Dean or Semenya is running to pass you the ball, and so someone is also going to attack, because that's what the other team is supposed to do, to make sure you don't get the ball, to attack you and take the ball from you. And you are not able to withstand, and the least attack, you are down. you are not able to survive. You slow down the game. You slow down the pace with which the boys are playing with you. And so you come down and perhaps the referee will whistle a foul or free kick or whatever, and then you get up and then you want to start the game all over again. You slow down the pace. So I think that from what we have seen with his performance from the very first match with Panama to England to Croatia, I think we should try something else. The role that he was giving, he hasn't been able to fulfill it, because ultimately he's supposed to help you. Whatever role that he's playing is supposed to help the team win the match or score a goal. If that's not happening, I think that he has to be benched. Let's try something else. Let's try another tactic and let's see whether it will work. If it works, that means he is the problem. Because what I see is he not being able to just receive the ball, control it, and then move on with it. He receives the ball and the next thing someone comes just a little bit and he's down and he's not able to catch or receive the ball well and all of those things. You are not playing the game as you are supposed to.
0: When you look at the boys, they can play,
2: you know, but we are watching and we are there cheering you on and wanting you to win, because at the end of the day, it's not just a win for the Black Stars, it's a win for Ghana.
0: Yes.
2: So I think that's the general sentiment, though, is that he's not doing well, he should be benched, I think so.
0: Yeah, right, but when you look at the statistics, though, in terms of the defensive work he does on the field, at the moment, if you look at the statistics, even prior to the game against Croatia, for players in his position and the kind of defensive work they do, he has done the most compared to any other player in the World Cup so far. So maybe you don't see him scoring goals, trying to assist goals, but there's a part of his work which clearly the coach has seen, even based on the statistics, that this guy, when it comes to helping me defend in that center forward role, he helps me do that very well. So let me keep him. But I understand your concern. Let's talk about the goalkeeper also. Yesterday he conceded two, but from what I've heard from a lot of people, is that, he conceded two, but they think, look, he's the man. He's the man, and he should remain in post. You sharing that?
2: Yes. Do we have an alternative? Because I thought Atizigi has an injury, cannot start.
0: Yeah, but he was on the bench yesterday. He was on the bench yesterday. Yeah. So yeah.
2: I think Benjamin Asari has proven that he can do it, even though he conceded. Players have bad days. Goalkeepers have bad days as well. I want to believe that yesterday was a bad day in terms of him conceding goals. But maybe if we put the commentary around was that the defenders were not.
0: There was one ball that
2: they were not in play as they were in the game against England. Also, perhaps because we were trying to move forward and score goals, and so we did not really check our back, how the defense was. So I think that for him, he's the man, because there are some shots that he was able to save, and they were good saves. There was, I remember, the second goal, he was able to save that. It went to corner, and then unfortunately they were able to score.
0: Yeah.
2: But at the end of the day, I think he this is his first World Cup, right? And then he's shown so much growth, shown so much work. So I think that we can keep him, maybe do so much work in terms of our defenders so that they can help him, they can support the work that he's doing, so that before the goal even or the ball gets to his area, there's so much work that has been done to make it very easy for him to catch the ball, so to save the day. So I think Benjamin Asari, yes, hands down, we don't really have an alternative, and he has shown that he can do it. And so for Benjamin Asari, I don't think he should be touched.
0: Michael, do you think there was anything he could have done about the goals that we conceded?
1: Actually, no, in my opinion. These are things that happen all the time. Even to the most experienced of goalkeepers. It's one of those that you are possibly expecting the player to raise the ball, or possibly come off another player. But yeah, it's one of those that you catch keepers off guard when he puts the ball down. So it's normal. He actually stretched, but it wasn't good enough. It wasn't furry for to stop that. Again, for the second goal, it's one of those things that a corner. What actually shows that wasn't his fault was the player was supposed to mark the one that eventually headed the ball. You could see that he was caught off guard by that one. The player was soaring in the sky and was still on the ground. Clearly, not expecting that the ball would have come to who you were supposed to be marking. So it was mistakes that I think that we can work on going forward. But I don't think that anybody should be faulting their goalkeeper in this instance. So what should happen is more confidence in the goalkeeper. I think that it helps him personally, helps the team as well. And then going forward into other games, the defenders and the goalkeeper should work as one, right? There were a few instances where I thought that the players were... unlike England's game, where you could see the defense moving as one, there were too many instances in this Croatia game where the defense was...
0: It was too open. Organized, you know.
1: In fact, the
0: first goal we conceded, there was just too much space for Vlas. I think it was Vlasic or
1: to play that ball.
0: Yeah, it was just too much space for him. You wonder why they organized themselves in that manner. Anyway, we'll see how the team will fare against Colombia. But at the moment, guess what, guys? 9 African teams have made it to the next round. 9. Only one failed to do so, and that is Tunisia. So you're talking about DR Congo, Cabo Verde, Senegal, Ivory Coast, Algeria, Morocco, South Africa, Ghana. They have all made it to the next round of the competition, and it's incredible. And it says a lot about how well these African sides can do if given the...
1: It says nothing. No. I'm disappointed. Especially about the...
0: Which one?
1: The South Africa one, though.
0: Are you for real? Come on.
1: I think that the African continent's against team, like they against supporters union went to sleep after their game against Mexico. And they are in it. But they are meeting Canada, and unfortunately... There's a higher chance that it was called Canada, which is tonight at 7 p.m.
0: I'm trying to do South Africa agenda now. You are throwing stones into that thing.
1: they force us to use hard-earned taxpayers' money to fly our brothers and sisters in the country to space. And don't forget that 30th of June is not far away, and that's when they said they are planning a mammoth demonstration. Oh. So, yeah. Let's see how it goes. The Africans, yes, I wish them all the best. But if I have to choose them over Canada, unfortunately, land of milk and honey will come first.
0: Anyway, but beyond South Africa, though, is there any of the African sides? Maybe, with the exception of Ghana, tell me your top 3 African sides so far in this competition, that the African sides that have impressed you the most so far in the competition. Yeah, maybe, Jimmy, you can come in.
2: So mine would be Cote d'Ivoire. I watched the match between Cote d'Ivoire and Germany. And even though Cote d'Ivoire lost, I was so sad because I thought they played a very good game. And obviously, Germany is no small team, but Cote d'Ivoire really played. And so I was very happy to hear that they had qualified to the next round. And yeah, so Cote d'Ivoire is African country I'm looking forward to advancing in this particular tournament. Then Senegal, of course, because it's Africa's champions. If Senegal doesn't make a very good mark in this tournament, it would say a lot about African football, because it's Africa's champions. And the whole back and forth between Senegal and Morocco at some points, they saying that going to Morocco and then back to Senegal. So, and Senegal has a good team. So I'm hoping that it will also advance. Obviously, Ghana, because I'm Ghanaian. But aside from Ghana, I would go in for Morocco. Morocco is a very, very good team. Mm-hmm. And, yeah. So these three, Cote d'Ivoire, Senegal, Morocco, and plus Ghana by default. Yeah.
0: Yeah. Yeah, that's fair. That's fair. Yeah, Senegal, Ivory Coast, Morocco. Not bad. Not bad. Not bad. Not bad. Michael.
1: Out. Against supporters union again, we are against Morocco.
0: Ah.
1: Mm. Yeah, the white African teams. No, the North African teams. Bye to you. Yeah, I mean we are all Africans. Football time, right? But outside of football, when it comes to economic blocks and all of that, we all know the conversations that I had. But I mean, generally, I would say that the Senegal team again, I was going to be very sad if they left. I watched their games and I thought they also impressed me a lot. Besides this, I'm not sure that I got time to watch the rest, but Ghana, definitely, I'm looking out for what more we have in store with the new coach at the realm of affairs. Let's see how it really goes. I'm looking forward to more African teams, actually, minus the two other teams that I've mentioned already, progressing into the next round of games. That is what it really means. You know, for a lot of people, they think that the World Cup is now properly starting because this is a new format they're using, having more teams to play in the group stages. And that originally or previously, the round of 32 is actually the group stage, right? So and this is when I'm actually expecting a lot more African teams to progress. And that is what will possibly send a message out there to the other countries or outside of that. Africa is actually a country with a lot more good teams than some other continents, right? So yeah. I'm actually hoping that at least some six of them will progress to the next stage.
0: Okay, that's fair. Let me just want to go through the fixtures that the African teams have got in the round of 32. Some of them have got some very difficult games, like really, really difficult games. I think Cabo Verde, for instance, will be playing, I believe it's Argentina. Can you imagine? Argentina. Yeah. Chale? Oh, no. It's
1: Kuchop.
0: Kuchop. Kuchop for who? Kuchop for who? Huh?
1: Is it cool? Argentina, obviously.
0: Oh,
1: I'm seeing Lionel Messi getting at least another hat trick.
0: So, yeah, and that's possible because at the moment, Lionel Messi scored one yesterday against Jordan. And so he's got like six goals in the tournament so far. So South Africa will play Canada. And then the Netherlands will play Morocco. That's a good game. That's going to be a really good game. And Cote d'Ivoire. Jima, your Cote d'Ivoire will play Norway. That's an equally good game. Yeah. Tough. England will play DR Congo. Yeah, DR Congo. DR Congo frustrated Portugal.
1: Put Ebola for them eyes.
0: DR Congo frustrated Portugal. And they defeated Uzbekistan 3-1 yesterday, and they managed to make it. Then Belgium will play Senegal. Oh, match with a bad ding. No. Then Switzerland and Algeria will play. I think this will be a fair fight. Australia and Egypt, yeah. Then Argentina and Cabo Verde, and Colombia and Ghana. Charlie, if you look at the fixtures, it looks like by the round of 16, we are not covered 2-0.
1: very, very tough games.
0: Yeah, I mean, just on the face of it, I think, yeah, South Africa might beat Canada. They are capable of doing that. The Netherlands, Morocco, that's too tough for me to call. Cote d'Ivoire, Norway, equally tough for me to call. DR Congo, England, I'm not fancying DR Congo to get one over England. Belgium, Senegal, too tough. I think Algeria can beat Switzerland. Then I think Egypt can beat Australia. And for some funny reason, I think Cabo Verde can beat Argentina.
1: We have to reevaluate your expertise.
0: You are clearly a Messi fan. You are a Messi fan. Get out of here. Yeah, Messi.
1: Oh, he off on. Right?
0: You are what?
1: I am. Uh-huh. But it's not like a, really the guy still has a knack for goals. I think that the Argentinian side is playing very good game.
0: Yeah.
1: Overall, very clean sheet as well. So they are more likely. The problem will come from the goalkeeper of Capo Verde, where we expect him to put up a very good show. But beyond that, I don't think that they'll be able to stop Argentina in their tracks. It looks like Argentina may go all the way to the finals. But if Ghana has to go any far, it means that possibly we'll have to meet Argentina at some point.
0: Yeah, we'll have to meet Argentina at some point. So, on the face of it, if I just want to pick, I think Colombia, Ghana, if they're able to work a little harder, they might advance. And I think Egypt against Australia, Egypt have got a good chance there. Then Algeria and Switzerland, I think Algeria can do something. The Belgium-Senegal one, Charlie, tricky. Senegal, they flattered to deceive in this competition. It took Iraq for them to advance to the next stage. They lost to Norway, they lost to France. Just too tough. DR Congo, I don't know what they can do, but I don't fancy them. Then Cote d'Ivoire, Norway. To be fair, Norway are a very, very good side. Really, really good side. Against France, they lost about, was it 4 or 5? But they rested the entirety of their first 11. They just went for the second, the bench team to come and play against France. Because some were saying that it's because they wanted to face Cote d'Ivoire. That's why they did that. And also to chart their own path. Then Morocco. Morocco are very, they are capable of beating the Netherlands, especially if you look at what they did against Brazil and what they've done so far in this competition. They are unbeaten. We're unbeaten in that group stage. Drew against Brazil, defeated Scotland and, of course, Haiti. They just made some good meal out of them. Then South Africa, I think, can advance. So just on the face of it, I think maybe about 4 African teams called advance to the round of 32. But all the same, and Papani, you were just talking about Ghana's path and the fact that we might end up meeting Argentina. Now, so this is how it's looking like. So Ghana will play Colombia, round of 32. And if we beat Colombia, then we'll meet either Switzerland or Algeria in the round of 16. Now, if we manage to beat either of them, then we will go and meet another bracket which has Argentina, Cape Verde, Australia, Egypt. And it looks like it just might be Argentina. And that will be in the quarterfinals. So if Ghana is able to go very far, we might end up meeting
1: Argentina. That'll be in the quarterfinals.
0: In the quarterfinals. And if we beat Argentina in the quarterfinals, then it's likely that we might meet. There is Brazil in there. There is Ivory Coast in there. There is Japan in there. There is Norway. There is Mexico. There is Ecuador. There is England. There is DR Congo in the semifinals.
1: Everybody is there because Spain.
0: Spain is on the other side.
1: This would be crazy. That aside, but Portugal, yeah. Brazil, Cote d'Ivoire, Norway, Mexico, Ecuador, England again.
0: So Spain is on the other side. So Spain, if you meet them, it might be in the finals, all right? Might be in the finals, but hey, Charlie, to win a World Cup, it's not easy.
1: It's going to be a tough one for Ghana if you have to go all the way to the finals. But yeah, for those who listen, I'm sure you think that we are dreaming. The hope for us is not to go to the World Cup and just come home. We are shooting for the stars, and hopefully, if we don't make it, we fall on the moon.
0: Charlie, it's crazy, man. It's not easy. Look at the teams that we have to beat. Can you imagine? You beat. You go and meet Argentina in the quarterfinals, and you are going there with Vim, Charlie, Vim, Yazo, Kevin. Argentina. Which we are just 6. Now we are 8.
1: Fingers crossed for the Black Stars.
0: Yeah, fingers crossed indeed. Fingers crossed. Guys, let me just get your prediction for the game against Colombia, and then we can wrap it up.
2: Colombia. I'm hoping that we'll win, obviously. But the thing is, the team, I don't think that we have like a strong team like

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1: Another 30 minutes of football from the Black Stars. So I'll say that my prediction is a 3-0 for Black Stars. Again, worst case scenario should be a 1-0 again for the Black Stars.
2: Okay, guys, very ambitious. I'm not sure if you guys have watched the Colombian team, but Papa, you probably want to get to YouTube and check highlights of their team.
1: Hey, I sense that football is a game of chance. You never know.
2: You never know, indeed. Anyway, thank you very much, guys, for making time on the show today with me. Really appreciate your time. And that's Jim Appiah and Michael Papani, my colleagues here at Multimedia. Really appreciate it. It's been great. And I've seen some of your messages. I'm just going to read some of them, and then I'll wrap it up. Springboard is coming your way at 5. So, and then South Africa-Canada game, live commentary here at 7. So please stay with us. Let me just read some of your messages. And I saw someone messages and was saying that the Black Stars intentionally lost the game because they wanted to face Colombia. And I'm disputing that. I'm disputing that conspiracy theory that the Black Stars intentionally lost the game. I don't believe it. I mean, how the team fared, I don't think they intentionally lost that game. Yeah, I don't think they intentionally lost it. Anyway, for some strange reason, I'm not able to get WhatsApp messages. But anyway, guys, thank you very much. Let me just recap on the games to look forward to today. Not just South Africa, Colombia, not just South Africa, Canada, but there are some equally good games to look forward to today. Okay, so let me just do this right now.

Yeah, so the game's coming up today. South Africa will play Canada. Live commentary here, so you can make a date. And after that, there's going to be some equally good games. That will be tomorrow, Brazil, Japan at 5 p.m. and Germany, Paraguay. That will take place at 8:30 p.m. Good game. And then at 1 a.m. next morning, Netherlands and Morocco, they will play. So good games to look forward to tomorrow. And then after that, you've got Ivory Coast and Norway playing at 5 p.m. And then at 9 p.m., France and Sweden will also be in action. That's on Tuesday. All right, so really good games. The 1 a.m. Mexico and Ecuador will also play. 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

0: 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As mentioned, we'll be back at 7 p.m. for South Africa versus Canada. Do make a date. The game is also live on Joy Prime. 6 p.m. build-up will start. So please, you can tune in and enjoy some quality analysis. 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

0: 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Today, we continue our journey exploring the various roles of a manager. Professor Henry Mintzberg once put out 10 managerial roles that he said were an encapsulation of everything the manager does. He was generous to cluster them into three groups: the manager as a relationship builder, the manager as an informational person, and the manager as a decision maker. Today, I want to focus on the relationship building part of management. I'm sure some proponents will say that is the most important. And you know, where you stand, depending on where you stand in this conversation, you will say that is the biggest priority. My guest for today is an expert, or shall we say she has a proven track record in building relationships and networks. And it's just such an easy conversation to have. She is the founder of the Leading Ladies Network and the managing director of HQ Consulting. Past year at Springboard, she simply is Yawa Hansen Kwao. Yawa, good to see you.
1: Good to see you. Thank you for having me.
0: Thanks for coming. And I still am asking myself why you have not been a regular on the virtual university.
1: This is one of those questions we have to figure out.
0: Good to see you.
1: Good to see you as well.
0: Family, everybody good?
1: Everyone is well.
0: Media broadcasts, your programs, your coaching programs, all going well?
1: Things are going well. Things are amplifying this year.
0: Which of them gives you the most fulfillment?
1: I am most fulfilled with my one-on-one coaching practice.
0: Why?
1: Because you get to see directly what's happening with the leader you're working with. You get to bear witness to the struggle, the aha moments, the pain, and then the triumph. I think with all the other programs you do, people are with you for a set time, then they leave. And often when we have our check-ins and things like that, a lot of people, you know, the energy has dissipated. The energy with which they came into a program dissipates. But when I work with one-on-one clients, it's different because I'm in the engine room with them. I get to read their facial expressions and see what is not sitting well. I get to be a provocateur. I get to be a safe space. But I also get to be a midwife of sorts. You know, for those who have been pregnant before, we know what it's like to have a good midwife who makes you feel safe enough.
0: Comfortable.
1: Comfortable enough. But also is truth-telling enough to say, this is about to hurt. I'm about to do this. Push, it will hurt. So they're telling you enough truth to make you feel like this is a balanced person who's in my corner. And with that, I don't think there's anything that replaces the joy of that, because I've seen many leaders through difficult transitions, through vying for a higher role and not getting it. I've seen, there's a coaching client that I'm working with now that's in such a tense place with her board of directors. And there's been a lot of truth telling and a lot of provocation that hasn't always sat well. But if you're really, the more you do coaching, the more you realize that sometimes you can't really be a friend to your client right now. You need to be the voice of reason and the one who's wounding them, because there's a truth that they're not willing to receive that needs to be received in order for them to move to the next level. And I think for a lot of people, the higher they rise, they have fewer and fewer people that will tell them the truth. And because of that, coaching becomes this magical space where you are far enough from their daily reality that you have a view on their life, where you can see where things aren't measuring up. And if they are open enough to let you speak truth to them and take the wisdom that you share or use the resources you point them to, it's so powerful. You feel, you know, and a lot of these things you can't go tell people because this is private, this is confidential. But that gives you, well, that gives me at least a sense of joy that's indescribable.
0: I tell you what, it could be a full show on the leader or coach as a midwife, and it would be very beautiful. But let's stay with this because it's at the heart of relationship building where we see the manager thrives best. Two things I would like to explore. The first being that you mentioned that in big events, in public presentation sessions and so on, people get to receive, they get to reflect, but you don't get to get that kind of interaction that gives you a deep sense of where they are. But in those moments where people can get to be in workshops, they can get to work them out, they can get to get responses and even have a one-on-one session, that is where the real person comes out. Do you get a sense that sometimes people fear those moments because they don't want to see what is in that box?
1: I can empathize. It's incredibly scary to let someone into your world. I remember the first time I worked with a coach. I was shaking, physically shaking as she was talking to me. I could not calm my limbs.
0: Why?
1: Because she was asking me deep questions. And I no one was talking to me the way she was talking to me and asking of me questions the way she was asking them of me. So I can empathize with anyone who would rather stay shallow because it's safe and rather not be seen. And the truth is, you can do that up into a certain level, but for those who are ambitious and want to go far, there is a wisdom in letting people support you. I like to use the word undergird for the role of a coach or for someone who's leading someone as a team leader. When you're undergirding someone, it's kind of like the role of an undergarment, that you may have a really nice dress, but if you don't have good undergarments, the dress doesn't quite sit well on you. Similarly, you may have a really great title, a really great authoritative role, but without proper undergirding, you can't really wear your power well. And I think that that's, you know, partly why I think a lot of people would rather, oh, I'll just go read the book quietly. Nobody knows the change that's happening in me. I'm not being accountable to anyone when I do that. Nobody's checking on me. And I feel like, you know, I have a safe distance. But sometimes the biggest and best growth that you enjoy in life comes from letting someone walk with you and see the ugly and call you out on where you're not adding up. You've always been saying this, but your behavior is this, and there's a mismatch, and there's accountability. So I think for me, I've seen firsthand as someone who's been coached, the power of just getting real with someone, having a space where you're talking through things, and having the journey of transformation so that you can actually see for yourself where you're growing, where you're still struggling, and have a place that's actually outside of your organization, outside of your friendships, outside of your other core relationships, where you're contemplating deep issues of life. And you can't do that without being comfortable in your own skin, because I think that that's the real underlying value or the underlying issue.
0: And allowing yourself to be vulnerable.
1: We can't do vulnerability well if we don't have self-acceptance.
0: That's true.
1: And so that me shaking and me, I was afraid to be seen.
0: Yeah.
1: I felt like an imposter. Did I really deserve to be in this job? And if I'm the only one this coach is talking to, I can't hide behind a talkative who's in the group. I can't hide behind anyone. It's me. And I think getting comfortable with that earlier in your leadership journey is important because it makes you a better leader of your team.
0: I'll tell you what I read from, I was looking for the scripture from 1 Kings 22 verse 8. And King Ahab was talking about Micaiah the prophet. He says, I hate him because he never prophesies anything good about me, but only bad. Sometimes the feeling when you're dealing with someone who is challenging you and pushing you is that, listen, they never say anything nice about me. Mm-hmm. Nothing I do pleases them.
1: Yes.
0: But sometimes that's the person that God has sent to
1: that's exactly
0: guide you to
1: who
0: the
1: you
0: truth.
1: Need. You know, we talk about iron sharpening iron, but have you seen iron sharpen iron? There's sparks, there's heat, there's friction. And, you know, there's this other Bible verse that says that faithful are the wounds of a friend.
0: A friend, yeah.
1: So part of what I find is that the most important job of a coach is to build enough trust early on that you understand that what I'm asking you isn't because I hate you. The things that I say that may sound provocative or hurtful are me trying to get you where you say you want to go. And I think sometimes if we haven't had enough internal work for ourselves, we can't receive feedback. And when you can't receive feedback, you can't grow. And if you can't grow, you can't be trusted with more leadership.
0: You know, forgive me for staying on this trajectory, because everybody wants to go to heaven, but nobody wants to die.
1: Nobody wants to die.
0: You say you want to get to the top.
1: Yes.
0: You pray about it. You believe it.
1: Yes.
0: You aspire. Now, somebody who knows, who can see dispassionately the errors you are making, is trying to point you and say, listen, until you deal with this, all your dreams will come to nothing.
1: Mm-hmm.
0: And yet, you're fighting.
1: I rebuke it in Jesus' name.
0: I know, right?
1: Why can you say that to me? I used to be so thin-skinned, so sensitive to feedback. Why would you say such a thing to me? I thought you were my mentor. I thought you liked me. I would systematically avoid people who gave me, you know, feedback. But now I hold on to people who have enough interest in me to say, sis, can I talk to you frankly about something? And give it to me. I receive it. I thank God for it, because I'll say it in the way that someone once said to me, there can be no perfection without correction.
0: Mm.
1: You can't be perfect without correction. And I think sometimes, especially those of us in faith communities, we're so grounded in the sense that God exists for our pleasure. Meanwhile, it's vice versa. You know, God will prosper you. God will help you. It is well. I receive it. And it kind of subconsciously conditions us to think that there's nothing I have to do. I just have to believe it. And I think I got set up for that kind of belief system at a point in my Christian faith, because I was in my career, but really not, to be honest, open to feedback that wasn't great. So if someone ever said that, you know, this could be better, say, get behind me, Satan.
0: Absolutely.
1: I mean, why is she trying to kill my vibe or kill, you see, and praying against people in my office or people in my world who I felt were friction and that they needed to be removed, but not recognizing that those were actually gifts, that I was learning how to relate with people that had tedious personalities, learning how to not just look at how a person is speaking to me, but what they're saying. Can I sift between, you know, because sometimes people come at you with an energy that you regret. But the truth is, let me still process this. Is there something here that's worth receiving? And let me receive it. And let me be so grounded in understanding that, you know, I'm on a journey. I'm not perfect. And God will send you these situations to wrestle out of you the types of inadequacies that will make you an embarrassment to him in the future.
0: Mm.
1: And so I remember once having lunch with a mentor of mine, and I was telling her that my life looks a bit stagnant right now. I know I'm gifted. You know, I was a bookworm. I've always loved reading. I love, you know, getting knowledge. You know, the Bible says knowledge puffs up. So I think I got to this place where I'm feeling like I know so many things. Why am I not being asked to do things? Why am I not progressing? Why am I not? But it was because my relational acumen didn't match my academic.
0: Stay with that point for 1 minute more. Say it again.
1: Exactly. My relational acumen was not on par or above my academic knowledge.
0: Break it down in regular English.
1: Your relationships, your ability to relate to people is one of the key ingredients for anyone's success. There are people who know very little, who go very far, because they've understood how to relate to people with excellence and with grace. And there are people, and I was on that trajectory, that are very knowledgeable. We know things. You can press a button and we'll talk your ears off for days. But we didn't know how to convey a sense of respect, cordiality, a sense of openness, a sense of warmth, and a sense of ease. So there's this really great book. I would love your listeners or those viewing us today to perhaps consider getting, The Power of Thinking Big. And the author talks about this theory of becoming easy to lift. Like, a lot of us aren't easy to lift because we feel so entitled, so qualified, so important, that a lot of people would rather just work around us or work with someone else who's a lot easier to lift. And part of how you become easy to lift is by improving your relational acumen. So that means things like learning how to, you know, speak less and listen more. Mm-hmm. Learning how to be interested in the other person more than you are in yourself. Learning how to be a conversationalist. Mm-hmm. You know, I used to be very cerebral because I read a lot. I always have something I'm thinking about. You know, always. And one of the best pieces of career advice that I ever received was, Yawa, fix your face. You kind of look like you have a scowl on your face all the time.
2: Oh, my goodness.
1: You look a little angry. And not that I was.
2: Intensity.
1: But there's this intensity, yes, of how I think about the world and think about things. And it would show up on my face as like a smirk or a frown.
2: And you don't see it.
1: And you don't see it. And, you know, some people call it the resting. I don't know if I should use a French word here, so maybe I'll leave it at that.
2: You're right.
1: This face that looks perpetually angry. There is something about learning how to self-regulate your emotion, your emotional state, your facial expressions, that signals to others that you're ready for leadership. And I think a lot of people have paid the dues in their organizational opportunities to network with a different set of people. Because where you go determines what you hear. And what you hear determines what you do. And what you do then determines what you become. It's not just the technical. So number one, I realized that I was over-indexing on knowledge. And knowledge is good, but it doesn't open doors. What opens doors are relationships. People who have seen you create value in different spaces, who then feel confident enough in the value that they've seen you create to introduce you to your next higher level for value creation. And to become that kind of person, it's an inside job. You have to, number one, be open to some mentorship, be open to hear things about yourself that you wouldn't ordinarily hear, because, you know, everyone around us often is in our corner. And they would probably applaud us, even if we're wrong. I don't know if you've ever done that before.
2: Absolutely.
1: Someone is whining and is just venting about something. And you know that this is the person that would not receive correction, or maybe not at this time. So you just listen to them, you smile, you pat them on the back, and you move on.
2: Knowing very well that they are
1: their village person. They are talking about a village person somewhere who is doing them some sort of African electronics. But they are the village person that's standing in the way of their next opportunity. And I think that I needed that wake-up call. And I think it came from having these conversations with older women in my life at the time who I got real with and said, look, you know, if you were to assess me as a person, as a professional, what advice would you give me?
2: And that's, it takes humility to do that.
1: It took me a lot of humility, but that's how dissatisfied I was. So at a certain point, you have to be sick and tired of being sick and tired. Mm. If things aren't moving,
2: you're talking about language.
1: Yes, you have to say, what must I do to be saved?
2: Preach.
1: What must I do to stop earning less than what I know I'm capable of commanding? And then people who, when they see your seriousness, will now tell you the truth. You always look angry anytime I see you.
2: You know, I'm still here saying you're speaking about the story of so many. I don't have any empirical research to back this, but I can tell you are speaking the story of so many people who are at the crossroads in their lives who say, listen, I just can't understand that last interview.
1: Yeah.
2: I know I was the best and somebody else got it. And I think I know more than they do. And that was the seventh time I've been bypassed. And you're saying, you probably are thinking an extra degree, more knowledge, more technical competence is all that there is. But the relational capital or relational equity could be the hidden truth you've not explored.
1: True.
2: And that is what you've been saying for the first half of this program. You've gotten us to a place where I'm sure many people say, you know what, I'm suddenly realizing that if I don't fix this, this could be my story for the rest of my life.
1: Mm-hmm.
2: It's tough.
1: It can be, but it doesn't have to be. And here's why. A lot of what you need is not rocket science. It's just learning to be better self-regulated.
2: But that's what makes it more difficult.
1: You see, I think what I have found, it was way more difficult to read all the books I read, to take all the courses that I took, to do all of the... this is the easier way. You know, there's this passage of scripture where I think it's the Apostle Paul who says, let me show you a more excellent way.
2: Mm.
1: You know, you've been doing all this stuff, but let me show you a more excellent
2: way.
1: And especially now with advances in technology and artificial intelligence, you're not really being paid now for what you know. It's how you apply what you know. It's the transformation that you're able to bring to a system, to a problem. It's your solution orientation. And then it's really also, are you the kind of person that this organization feels comfortable being represented by? And so for a lot of people, they are technically smart, but maybe have bad social skills. They chew gum in public. And just for those who may not know, gum is considered dental product. So if you would not brush your teeth in front of a person, don't chew gum in front of people.
2: Mm.
1: All right. It's executive presence, it's posture, it's handshake, it's social skills, it's graces. I remember I joined a company in my 20s, and there were people who had been there for maybe 8 to 10 years before me. They had an advantage of time and technical expertise about that body of knowledge that the company specialized in. But I came with social graces, and my boss, within a year, she wanted to travel with me all the time. And they said, oh, we know your type.
2: Mm-hmm.
1: You came from this part of Ghana. You people, we know what you do.
2: Exactly.
1: You've gone to bewitch our boss.
2: Oh, my goodness.
1: You know, that's the easiest thing to do is to estimate that someone is doing something untoward in order to succeed if you're over-indexing on the technical. But I remember the turning point was a client walked into the company and was Italian, didn't speak any English. And I had studied Italian for about a year or so. And so I was the only one that could have a meaningful conversation with this person. That's what made her notice me, someone who had just come into the company. It's because this is Yahweh who saved the day. That gave me instant visibility. So sometimes it's just simple things like learning how to be more globally minded than locally minded, learning how to adopt the skill of communicating. I've been on over 20-year journey on improving my communication. I used to be ridiculed for having a deep voice. I used to struggle to, you know, even if I knew the answer to a question, I wouldn't raise my hand because I had a self-consciousness about how I speak. But the world will judge you for what you find words for. So being quick to index on now the speaking ability, your presence, your image, are you embodying the sense of a leader? If your organization was a person, would you kind of look at like what they want it to look like? You know, there's a very American saying that if you look like the boss, you speak like the boss, you walk like the boss, eventually you'll probably be the boss. So a lot of this is also mirroring the kind of people who are where you want to be, having the humility to learn from them.
2: And it starts with awareness.
1: It's the
2: sense of awareness.
1: It really is.
2: You know, when I come back, we're going to take this and break it down step by step, especially for the person who says, you have provoked me today, but I think I'm ready. So we'll take that when we come back from this break. So where you go determines what you hear, and what you hear determines what you do, and what you do determines who you become. Those are the words of your Hanson Crowd, telling us exactly where many people find themselves on this journey to become who you believe God wants you to be. And that disconnection between your current reality and your aspirations.
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2: Continue. continuous question about why am I not getting there fast enough? She recommended a book, and I'm sure some of you are trying to figure out what book it is. So just for your purposes, it's The Magic of Thinking Big. It must be by Dr. David Schwartz.
1: That's the one.
2: That's the one. It's on your screen for those who are asking, which book is that? Find it. Find it, buy it, and read it. An investment in your learning would expand you and stretch you. But you're saying that beyond that, at the heart of this conversation is relational skills. And so we'll start from scratch and help you appreciate the different relationships and their purpose in your life. That buddy-buddy best friend is not the same as that person God sent to correct you and guide you. 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
1: Welcome back to Springboard, your virtual investor, and to this incredible conversation with Yawa Hanson Kwao about the manager as a relationship builder. I think we've gone beyond the manager today to just talk about the individual God created as a relationship builder. And she's taking us on a very interesting journey of unpacking how you can build one side of your life to this level. For those on radio, you can't hear the level, but a very high level, and then keeping the relational part on a mid, and that dissonance and how it can disrupt your life and deprive you of opportunities. I want to find out then if you are at that place where you feel left behind in this area, what do you do? But even before that, how do you get to that place of awareness? So just so you can begin to make the change. But let's start maybe with different relationships and their purpose, just so we don't confuse everything around mentoring and around coaching. What are the different types of relationships that God brings your way in life? And what purpose do they serve?
2: I like to talk about three categories of people that I think everyone should be seeking to cultivate relationships with. I would say the first are mentors. And a mentor, in my opinion, is really someone who's already taken the journey that you want to take. They may not be in the exact industry or field, but they are a type of what you see yourself becoming. And a mentor that you don't necessarily, in my opinion, also need to have a personal relationship. I've been mentored through people's books and listening to their series or teachings or whatever content they've produced. And, and if you can have a personal relationship with them, it's even better. I think that some things are taught, but some things are just caught.
1: Observed, yeah.
2: You catch it by just watching and observing how they interact. So I have a mentor who's very valuable to me. We're not even of the same faith, but I learned so much. Sometimes I'm in her office and I see how she interacts with people or handles a tricky question or is in this environment. I remember once I attended a function with her, and as her guest, something unexpected happened. She was hosting this high-level thing at her home, and a very unexpected but very high-level guest arrived. And because of the nature of her job, she needed to report this. But when I looked at how she handled the person, the situation, made a plan on the spot, it was more than a masterclass.
1: Wow.
2: So when someone does give you proximity as your mentor, I think sometimes we screw it up by thinking of the mentoring relationship as more than it should be. A mentor is not your shrink. This is not a person to help you deal with your psychological traumas. They are not your fiscal sponsor, someone who's to pay your bills. They are not, a mentor needs protection, especially if they're high level. They shouldn't feel that you are using them to get something. And so your ability to be discreet and confidential and to be deferential, no matter how long you've known them, is important.
1: Still in the deferential, just one more.
2: Deference gets lost quickly if you are not wise. Someone gives you access and you all of a sudden feel so familiar with them that you no longer give them a place of honor in how you speak to them, a place of honor in how you safeguard them. You will soon see that the door will eventually close to you. The mentors that I value, I protect. I really hardly ever ask for anything, especially in the early stages. I'm here to look. What do you need from me? What can I offer you? So if you're looking for mentorship, part of how to build that is to go with the mind of I'm not going to get, I'm going to give. So that your first conversation with them is not, will you please be my mentor? I tell all of our young people, never do that. Don't put the pressure of that. Some people are mentoring me. They don't even know I consider them a mentor. But is it possible that you can become so interested in what they care about and offer help on a regular basis, offer to be available to them if they need anything? Because again, There's a lot that's taught, but most of it is caught by just being in their environment when you do have the physical.
1: So the person who doesn't catch it, and even when you explain it, still doesn't get it.
2: I think there's a piece of my journey that may be worth mentioning here. The importance of praying about what's really going on in your situation right now. I felt like I over-indexed. I did with my own strength. Like, I just get another degree. I'll get this certification. But I felt like God opened my eyes to this sense of, like, becoming aware of myself. And so there's a really great book for people who love books like I do, Why You Do What You Do. Mm. It's a book by Tim LaHaye. And it talks about the different personality types. And I began to see my personality for what it was. I began to see the deficiencies of the kind of personality that I have. That as I'm an internal processor kind of person, that's why I was always kind of serious-minded and couldn't build good relationships. And it gave some tools to me to help me begin to refine my personality, especially when it came to how I related to people. So I do think there's a process you have to go through first to build a foundation of self-awareness. Another good book on relationship building is How to Win Friends and Influence People. It's a classic. I think it's by Dale Carnegie, if I'm not mistaken. And there's another one called Who's Got Your Back by Keith Ferrazzi. And my last one on that would be a book called Never Eat Alone. And it's also by Keith Ferrazzi. Those were, I think, the five books that I think really helped me. But, you know, until that veil was lifted from my eyes, I couldn't quite see that I had a problem. I thought everybody else was the problem.
1: The fourth one, don't let me miss it. Keith Ferrazzi, you mentioned two books.
2: So Keith Ferrazzi, the two books are Never Eat Alone and Who's Got Your Back.
1: Who's Got Your Back, that's one.
2: Yeah, Who's Got Your Back is like a relationship action plan. Like, map out your stakeholders. Who do you want to build relationship with? He even has a template in there about how regularly to check in on them. And so often, you know, a lot of us are good at initiating relationships, but not maintaining them. And so maybe sometimes I write notes. You know, we talked about this last time. If I see an article that I think they may enjoy reading, I'll send it to them and say, I read this article and thought about you. How to have touch bases that aren't overwhelming, but at the same time keep you top of mind.
1: Clean, and they put you in a certain class.
2: Exactly. That you're not, you know, because for a lot of us, we see, Reverend O'Krien, let me get a selfie. Man of God, lay your hands on me. Don't do the go-taking. Do the go-giving. Man of God, I noticed
1: subtly, cleanly,
2: subtly and cleanly.
1: You mentioned mentoring as one. There are three of them. What's the second one?
2: The second one, I would say, is counseling. I really am amplifying counseling these days because I'm realizing that a lot of people, no matter the age, emerging leaders, mid-career professionals, or even senior leaders, have gone through some things that are traumatic, things that are really, really difficult. And we don't quite see the usefulness of having a space for our psychological safety. But for me, the second category are counselors, people who help you deal with the heaviness that comes with living life and having betrayal and disappointment and things not going your way. Because often, sometimes when people's work starts to dip, their performance starts to cave, it's usually a function of something personal, deeply personal happening in their lives. For me, in 2017, I became mother to a special needs child. That changed me deeply. I was no longer able to function professionally. I was spilling the venom of pain, let me put it that way. That some people are, their misbehavior, the irritability, the anger, it's something broken that hasn't been addressed. And sometimes we take that to the mentor, and the mentor is not there for that. They probably are also ill-equipped for that. Sometimes we call our friends and we're talking about something that's deeply traumatic or, you know, and so there is a place for professional help. You know, I have two key counselors that I speak to on a regular basis, especially when I feel like I've just been hit by something that I'm struggling to handle alone. Because often,
1: you use the word struggle very comfortably.
2: You know, I didn't always used to be this way.
1: I mean, what I'm loving about this conversation it's not the very big points. It's the things that most people can't express, that you express so comfortably as if nonchalantly. You don't hear leaders talk about struggle. You don't hear them say it. You don't hear them say, I used to be this way until my eyes were opened.
2: Mm-hmm.
1: And that, the quality of those commentary, it's not lost on me. I'm sitting there saying, but this is how we should be. We should be able to say, I've struggled with this before, and now here I am. Because it makes it authentic and relatable. Thank you for that, Yoa.
2: Well, thank you for noticing, because I also wasn't always this way.
1: Right.
2: I was very stiff upper lip. Nobody should see that I'm struggling with anything. And where did that get me? I think that there's a power and vulnerability that I'm leaning into the older I get. And the more help that I get, the more I want to show people that you can still be pursuing, but also be humbling yourself to acknowledge that there are some parts of you that are still broken.
1: Yeah.
2: And I think that those broken parts of me are shining a light for people to say, oh, if she's even dealing with that, then I have nothing to be worried about. I can still persist. And I think, you know, this idea of being proactive in finding people who have capacity to help you manage your stuff, emotional stuff. Some people are dealing with divorce, the pain of separation, or the betrayal of infidelity, or the childlessness. And it's become the preoccupation that's making them go crazy. And they're not being productive at work, and they don't see the correlation, you know, because we bring all of ourselves into leadership. And if parts of us are broken, we have high tendency to break the people we lead, which is why you need to handle your stuff.
1: Mm.
2: You need to be so self-aware that something is a bit off. Something is a bit off.
1: When you mean self-awareness, it means that because of your peculiar situation, things will trigger you that you don't know are triggers.
2: Yes.
1: Anytime something is mentioned, a particular thing happens, it reminds you of something you've not yet dealt with that you may not even know is there.
2: Exactly.
1: And you behave consistently, reacting in the same way to the same thing, and yet you don't even know the origin.
2: And we won't be able to differentiate between what's real and what's imagined. You're imagining that this male boss giving you critical feedback now is that husband who left you, because he represents that type.
1: Something about him reminds you of
2: something about him. You don't see the correlation that you're not receiving the instruction or correction because you've not dealt with that piece of you that's still hurting. As someone who's parenting a special needs child, I have to be especially mindful about being so empathetic that I can't lead a team to produce. Someone can come tell me a sad story, and then because I know the grief of this, you know. So being
1: I must commend you on how you handled that.
2: Thank you.
1: Very commendable.
2: Thank you.
1: Very beautiful.
2: Thank you.
1: And I'm sure many have found strength from watching you and saying, I can do it.
2: You can do all things through Christ who gives you strength. Part of how he strengthens you is by relationships. I remember one of my first phone calls was to a mentor when this crisis happened. I was even still in the hospital with my son. And she said something that just really set me up to see this thing differently. She said, Yawa, God knew all of this and still trusted him with you.
1: Mm.
2: And number two, you have to be able to differentiate between what is fact and what is true. Oh, she set me up for the fight that I've been on these 8 years, because I called her in brokenness, expecting that something this terrible shouldn't happen to me. I pay my tithe. I go to church. I pray all the time. I try to be good to people. You know, there's this expectation that we all have about what our life should look like, because of all the boxes we feel like we've ticked, right? And she helped ground me and say, if this happened to you, it's because God knows something about you that you don't yet know, that you can handle this.
1: Mm.
2: You can deal with this. And your job now is to differentiate between what is truth and what is fact. The fact is, your son has been diagnosed with blah, blah, blah. The fact is, most kids that have it don't live to see their first birthday. But what are your truths? What are you standing on? What are you grounding in right now? Oh, my shoulders lifted.
1: Wow.
2: My, you know, the power of being related to someone
1: And the right person at the right time.
2: Yeah, who could give me a different perspective? I called her with a victim mindset to complain about this horrible thing that had just happened to me. And everyone else was patting the back with pity. Yes. She heard me. She let me cry. And then she grounded me. So part of why this relational acumen is important, it's for your crisis moments. It's for the moments where you forget who you are.
1: And you must build these relationships before the storm.
2: Before you need
1: them. You don't now reach out and say, I am a young lady, 34 years old, 26 years old. I'm going through this.
2: They need to have known you.
1: No connection.
2: They need to have seen you. They need to have experienced you. Then they know what you can receive.
1: Let me use the word equity, capital, relational capital. Purely, it sounds a bit mechanical. But I'm just using it in relation to the fact that sometimes you see people trying to draw from a relationship they've not even built or invested in. And their
2: truer words have never been spoken.
1: Their need is the only basis they are reaching out. I need help.
2: Yes. And it never ends well for those types of people. There's another book, if I may. It's called The 7 Habits of Highly Effective People.
1: Oh, yes.
2: It's a fantastic classic. And I train, I got certified to train as a 7 Habits facilitator. And in his book, Dr. Stephen Covey talks about the relational bank account. And it really fits into what you're just saying. That imagine that you have a bank account with everybody you know. You know you can't go to any bank and try to withdraw what you've not put in.
1: Absolutely.
2: So you have to be thinking about, what can I start putting in here? Let me save a little goodwill here with this person now. You know, these days I'm drawing on the goodwill that I've been investing for years with certain people.
1: Somebody says, you are lucky. I wish I was.
2: And someone will say, she's lucky.
1: I saw you the last time with, I think Kafa got to be in that interaction as well with Ellen Johnson Sirleaf and other leaders. And I see quite a bit.
2: Yes.
1: Hanging out with leaders that you've probably built these relationships with over the years.
2: Yes. Says,
1: oh, wow. I wish I had what you
2: had. Yes. And it will be easy to say, you know, it's because of this or it's because of that. It's because of this theory we're talking about now. This emotional bank account. Assume, what is it that I can continue to give? You know, and the reason why giving is the best strategy, and even the Bible affirms it, it's more blessed to give than to receive. How can I help promote her? How can I help promote him? This person that's come into my world now, how do I demonstrate that I value them, even if they make no investment in me now? How do I seek their counsel in a way that doesn't distract them or disturb them? How do I stop with all of the asks and just brood in their presence? Now, a lot of us don't know how to do that.
1: Why?
2: I think it's because we're an instant gratification culture. And quite frankly, I used to be that way. I want to make the, you know, you go to the networking event, you're handing out your business card, you're making it ring, you want to quickly talk to everybody. I'd rather go to events now and talk to one person deeply than to 10,000 people shallowly, because those deep relationships open doors quicker and help you actually become more of a humane person. And in those conversations, I'm also offering more than I'm trying to extract. Oh, we met here at this time, at that time, and you talked about this. May I introduce you to someone? So introductions have become a superpower for me because now I've built this really impressive network of people that I know, that now when I meet someone and I feel so inclined, having kind of investigated, you know, you can also now open up your network to them and say, you know, which is what I did the other day. You know,
1: absolutely.
2: I've known President Sirleaf since 2014, and I can count on one hand how many times I've asked her for things. And this, what I asked for, was for her to just come and mentor my network. It wasn't even for me. Because the truth is, part of what you build when you focus on relationship, it's a trustworthiness that is worth more than money.
1: And trust can be, I mean, probably who you quoted in his book, The Speed of Trust.
2: Yes.
1: Business
2: at the speed of trust.
1: Business is, the cost of doing business is lower and it's faster to do business.
2: Can I tell you a quick story about that?
1: Absolutely.
2: There's a woman who was in our Standout Women's Leadership Program recently. She works for one of the banks. And she said, I would not have signed up for this program, but Let me tell you why I did. He said, you may not remember, but in X years, so it's probably 12 years ago, we were doing something and you spoke so rudely to me on the phone.
1: You're joking.
2: Oh, you know, I have some Americanisms in me because we lived abroad. I kind of sometimes, you know, am prone to bouts of anger, which I'm learning to regulate. But she said, I've seen a change in you. Every time I've seen you over the past few years, I've been impressed by you. I'm here because of you, not the content in this program. Oh, I'm here because of you. And I stood and I was a little embarrassed because she also said this in front of the whole cohort. But I was also like, this is proof that this works. That when you learn to become a better regulated version of yourself, when you learn how to amplify the relational beyond the technical, when you understand that sometimes it's better to lose the battle so that you can win the war eventually, you become a different person that gives off a different type of energy. So that I don't put the pressure on a relationship that I've just cultivated to reap something that I can pluck off now. I'm more likely to use this theory of the relational bank account to say, how can I support? What can I do? If I'm in your city, I will come bearing gifts because gifts open doors. Mm-hmm. Asking you nothing, because there's just that human tendency that once you've demonstrated safety over a safe enough period of time, the people will now actually, without you asking, invite you to things. So sometimes I get a call. Do you want this? Something that is being advertised.
1: I know, right?
2: And then you get the call. Would you like to do this?
1: Are you joking? Flesh and blood has not revealed this to you.
2: Exactly. So whether it's a mentor, whether it's a counselor, someone who's helping you deal with your mental traumatic stuff, or whether it's a coach, and coaching is something that I think anyone who's ambitious needs to really consider.
1: All you have to be, hold on a second. Will that be the third one? Because you mentioned
2: the mentor.
1: You mentioned counselor.
2: And the third is the coach.
1: So, because my listeners and viewers are note takers.
2: All right.
1: I don't want to get phone calls after I say, you owe us one. So the third one is a coach.
2: Yes. Right. And coaches are, you know, really important for people who want to go fast and far. I think I've been so greatly helped. Because you can make a lot of estimations that are wrong. You know, I am who I am because my father didn't look after me. I am who I am because that uncle disappointed us. You know, when you're born, you look like your family. Mm-hmm. When you die, you look like your decisions. And one of the decisions that I think a lot of career-minded people need to start making is a decision to start investing in their personal development through coaching. A coach is someone who may not, you know, I love to give the example of Usain Bolt, who used to be the world's fastest man. If you looked at his coach, he was a pot-bellied man. It didn't matter. He wasn't the one on the field running, but he knew how to get into Usain's head to give him strategy, structure, and accountability to make him the fastest man. And I think that that's what I would love people to start thinking about. If this is my career ambition, with whom might I need regular interaction with, for the sake of accountability, for the sake of strategy, and for the sake of being undergirded? Because a lot of us say that leadership is a lonely space, but I think it's as lonely as you decide for it to be.
1: And would you say that the undergirding is what people don't pay attention to?
2: This undergirding, these core relationships, you know, mentors and counselors and coaches who help ground you with strategies and tools to help you navigate what comes up in those unfolding journeys. Because most of us, our career starts to take off at the same time when our parents are aging, our children are growing, we're torn in our private lives, we're taxed in our public life, and then there's a generation of people who are judging you that you should be mentoring them as well. And so there are all of these dependencies. And I think part of how you make sense of it all without self-destructing is through these three categories of help that I think everyone needs.
1: Mentor, counselor.
2: Mentor, someone who can share experiential learning. Counselor, someone to help you process your deep-seated issues, manage your emotions, self-regulate. Coach. Someone with whom you work on strategy so that you go fast and far. Because, you know, I know we have an adage that says if you want to go fast, go together. But if you want to go far, if you want to go far, you go together. If you want to go fast, you go alone. But I think coaching is what helps you go both fast and far. And I've seen that in my own life because I could complain and say, me, I didn't have this. But find the people. You know, the scriptures say that we're surrounded by a cloud of witnesses. Who can bear witness to what it takes to be at this level? You know, find them. And in Ghana now, for those who may be interested, there is an association of coaches. If you've never worked with one, you know, usually the process is that you can talk to them, have a discovery call, see if you're a good fit, because you definitely want someone that you feel good rapport with. There are, you know, I've worked with coaches in Ghana, in the UK and in the US. And look, every experience has shifted something. Every experience improved my personal appearance, improved my communication, improved my ability to handle, you know, one of the coaches that I had, I was working as, you know, the key person in an interview.

0: Seven Habits of Highly Effective People by Stephen Covey. So those who are note takers, find these seven books, buy them, and then read them. Yeah, well, as we wrap up, the two things you've said that I'm reflecting on a bit more than the average person would. One of which was your use of the word undergird.
1: Mm.
0: And the correlation between that one and, as it were, in almost graphic terms, the underpants.
1: Mm-hmm.
0: And how one would focus so much on what you are wearing outward,
1: mm-hmm.
0: and then ignore what is critical but unseen, which is almost like that undergirding you describe. You're saying that people should pay attention to that, because without that one, it could be badly exposed on the journey.
1: Mm, exactly.
0: The second thing you've said that I find very enthralling is the fact that you could invest so much in your technical ability and believe that you are the best thing that happened.
1: And you might be right, yes. But who cares?
0: Somebody said to me the most revelatory words in the world are, and so what?
1: And so what?
0: Then you are good. And so what?
1: I shudder to think where I would have been if I continued on that path. And I've met a few people who give me a taste of what my life could have been. Nobody respects us. Blah, blah, blah. I should have been. I know. I did this. They're beating their chest with an expectation that what they came to know would have been their salvation. Forgetting that the relational capital is just as or even more important. So that's why I've become really passionate about helping professionals polish their professionalism. That it's not even just the technical abilities. It's what's the vibe, the mental orientation that you have. And what are you doing to undergird your soul, your spirit, and your mind? And how much regulation? And I keep using that word because it's kind of a boring word.
0: It's at the center of emotional intelligence,
1: yeah.
0: Self-awareness, self-regulation.
1: And regulation. But it's kind of a boring word because most companies hate their regulator, right?
0: Yeah.
1: In the industry, it's like, this thing is not necessary. Yeah, yeah. These people are getting in the way. We want to do business, but the regulator is in the way. Without regulation, you know, you don't have as great an outcome as you could. And without being able to just have the maturity to know when you are actually in crisis, you need to step back and deal with what's happening there. I remember we were hosting one of our standout women's leadership programs in Kenya last December, and I lost a dear friend just a month or so. And I was not okay. I remember landing and saying, you know something, why this needless pain? You know, I texted my counselor and said, does she have time for a session? I needed a few sessions with her before the event. The event was like 2 days. I was like, you know, I'm not in the right headspace. And she reminded me, because I thought something is off. You know, the spiritual part of me will think the witches and wizards are working again. She said, yeah, well, have you forgotten? You just lost, dear friend. Have you, like, give yourself, like, she had to remind me, and that's what I mean. Journeying with people who can see the chapters of your life and help you connect the dots, because you cannot see the picture when you are in the frame. So having people who are outside of my frame to tell me that, yeah, well, I think this is
0: what's
1: grief.
0: What's connected to?
1: This is grief talking.
0: I interviewed a doctor who said, the reason why you don't hop from one doctor to another is that one has your record.
1: Exactly.
0: So she knows exactly where you are.
1: Exactly.
0: I say this must be connected.
1: Exactly.
0: This thing that happened in your life.
1: And that's why I'm saying the relational piece has helped me.
0: I know what? I'll let you go on only one condition.
1: Mm-hmm.
0: Let's do this again.
1: Yes, sir. You've got it.
0: Yeah, let's do this again. Yeah, well, look into this camera and talk to somebody who's saying, I don't know where to start from. Everything you've said today is my story.
1: Mm.
0: Do you get that sometimes? You
1: see, I do.
0: You see, like you took my story and wrote that script end to end.
1: I do.
0: If somebody says everything you've told today is my story, I just don't even know which part to take out.
1: Mm.
0: What would you tell them to close?
1: I would tell you to not get so overwhelmed trying to fix everything at once. I would start with one thing. Not all the things that I've said, just one thing. And make progress on that one thing. Maybe for you, it's finding a counselor to talk through the traumatic thing that you've just experienced or are experienced. Just do one thing. Give yourself grace to not feel like everything needs to happen all at once.

0: second thing I would tell you is don't try to do life alone anymore. You cannot be your best self by yourself. We weren't designed to be. In fact, the scriptures say that if you are in the light, you will have fellowship one with another. So this idea of I walk alone, I do life by myself, it's not godly. It's not in your own interest. I really want to encourage you to find help, ask for help, pray for help, but also pay for help. Don't be afraid to invest where you want to go. You may need to pay for the counseling you get. You may need to pay for some coaching. But let me be proof that it's worth it to become this version of yourself that can do greater things. This version of yourself that can be accepted and received in bigger spaces. And this version of yourself that can impact people beyond your wildest imagination. So I'm rooting for you. If God did it for me and through me, I have every confidence that he'll do it for you and through you.
1: Wow. I tell you what, we've traveled this journey together for almost 2 decades.
0: Mm.
1: Myself, you comfort you, Charles, and our family, your family. And I am so proud of the version that is unfolding out of your journey.
0: Thank
1: and
0: you.
1: I can't wait to see what God will do next with you.
0: Thank you.
1: I'm counter-welted that we are solidly behind you as you track this journey.
0: I am honored.
1: And looking forward to see many more things that we can celebrate together.
0: Thank you.
1: Thanks for coming.
0: Thank you for the honor of being here.
1: Springboard, your virtual university, always bringing you amazing conversations and experience. And Yawa, you've been absolutely phenomenal.
0: Thank you.
1: Let's do this again. 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My name, as always, Albert Okran, saying God bless you, God bless you, and God bless you.

0: 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Coming up, works in housing ministry set end of 2027 for completion of dredging of Odor River, as it insists adequate funding is available to complete the project.
1: The project commenced in February 2024. And is scheduled to be completed by December 2027.
0: And scores of drivers and commuters at Ajay Kojo Kenawu in a shaman here in Accra pour out their frustration as they demand a quick fix for deplorable roads in the area.
2: The road is now heading to our car.
3: And the insurance?
2: The insurance, we do pay everything. Like, we are paying all those things, but still, they didn't do nothing about the road.
0: And Ghana to face Colombia in the round of 32 in Kansas City after losing to Croatia.
4: I think Croatia play better. The only thing that exists it is you score more goals, you win. You score less goals, you lose.
0: And now the news in details, let's step into our very first story. The Ministry for Works and Housing has indicated that dredging works on the Odor River will be completed in the next 18 months. The poor state of the Odona has become a major challenge for Ghana's fight against the perennial floods in the capital over the period. A contract to dredge the river and other storm drains was awarded by the previous government under the Greater Accra Resilient and Integrated Development Project in 2024. Now, the Minister for Works and Housing, Kenneth Gilbert Ajay, has been providing some update to Parliament on the project, including works on the Nima Paloma storm drain.
1: These critical works include the following: demolish outfall wall of Odo channel to prevent sediment buildup and flooding, complete construction of drain downstream to connect the Odo channel, construct drainage section upstream that was stripped and demolished. Mr. Speaker, to enable us re-tender and repackage works, we require commitment authorization from the Ministry of Finance to continue the process. In the coming days, we will submit to the Ministry of Finance the document for approval to continue the process. The silting and dredging contract for the Odor River is being implemented as part of the Gari project. The project commenced in February 2024 and is scheduled to be completed by December 2027, with resources allocated under the Gari project.
0: And that was the voice of the Minister for Works and Housing, Kenneth Gilbert Ajay. Now, away from that, government says Malam Transfer Station reopening prevented post-flood waste in Accra. Recent floods could have triggered a major sanitation crisis in Accra, but the reopening of the Malam Transfer Station helped avert it. That's according to the Minister for Local Government, Chieftaincy and Religious Affairs, who says flood waters cut off access to several landfill sites, leaving tons of waste. He says the transfer station prevented refuse from piling up across the capital. Na Moko reports.
5: The recent floods exposed weaknesses in Accra's waste management system, with some landfill sites becoming inaccessible and disrupting waste collection. During a tour of the Malam transfer station, the Minister for Local Government, Ahmed Ibrahim, said government will partner private waste management companies and tricycle operators to develop a sustainable cost structure to keep the facility operational.
6: So as a government, we will partner with Dortmund Group of Companies in finding a lasting solution to the cost structure that will facilitate the running of this facility. Two, tricycle operators will meet your leaders to make sure that we are able to negotiate with them. Then at the end, we'll meet your leadership and just form. So there will be tripartite, government, tricycle operators, and then just form group of companies.
5: Meanwhile, Executive Chairman of the Jospon Group of Companies, Dr. Joseph Sion Ejepon, says all the company contracts with government has been renewed, except the public cleansing contract, which covers street sweeping.
7: We have so many various contracts with government of Ghana. We have so many contracts of government. Our contracts are existing. We are working. The only one that was not renewed is the public cleansing, the daily sweeping of it. But the others are all intact and they are working.
5: Waste transport operators are, however, calling for more accessible disposal sites, saying existing challenges continue to affect the operations.
0: Now, the Minister for Local Government, Chieftaincy and Religious Affairs, Ahmed Ibrahim, is asking Parliament to investigate the One Constituency, One AstroTurf initiative over alleged irregularities in the award and management of contracts. Answering questions in Parliament, the Minister claimed some contracts under the Akufo-Addo administration were awarded by different state institutions without proper documentation.
3: So institutions awarded three to certain constituencies. Meanwhile, there's one pack. They go there, no land. Some don't even have documents. So Parliament may even have to come in. Parliament must come in for us to be able to go and investigate some of those things to be able to complete them. Then those that are being overtaken by individuals, we have to confiscate them and give them to the state. So, Mr. Speaker, there's job to be done.
0: Now, scores of drivers and residents of Ejekojo Kenewu in Ashaiman are demanding urgent road repairs as deteriorating roads continue to damage vehicles, increase transfer fares, and worsen the burden on commuters, with some drivers avoiding the area altogether because of the road conditions. Residents are also facing difficulties accessing reliable transport, prompting renewed calls for urgent government intervention. Kevin Osai Ahini has more in the following report.
8: Vehicles which ply these routes visit the mechanic shop daily. The poor state of roads at Ejekojo Kenewu in Ashaiman stretches about 31.2 kilometers.
2: And the road is now heading to our car.
9: And the insurance?
2: The insurance, we do pay everything. Like, we are paying all those things, but still, they didn't do nothing about the road. And look my car. Look the car, the treasure of the car. Everything damaged.
9: The campaign time, the MPs and the ECs, they come here. So if they will vote for them, they will do the road. As at now, we are almost 2 years. We haven't done anything on the road. Always, we have faced problems in our road. So we are begging the government or the MPs to come and help us in our road.
8: Drivers who experience frequent damage to their vehicles as a result say they have been forced to find other means of paying for their maintenance costs through increased fares.
2: Even spare parts alone, even the fuel is costing us more than that. That's why now we are taking 66. But it's only one compared to 66 in the nature of this road.
8: The passengers bearing the brunt of the situation are unhappy.
10: 5 cities, 6 cities. Even other places, they are taking 8 cities. The same place, that is what they will do, proper spacing. They are taking 8 cities at the TNT. That is very bad. So, just because of all, the roads are very bad. Taxi drivers refuse to even.
11: At times, if you are in the car, don't feel comfortable to sit in the car. If you are in the car, it shakes. If you are moving, or if they are carrying a gas, you don't feel comfortable. So, if you are not put in there, and so, the government will help.
8: From Ejekojo Kenewu in Ashaiman, Kevin Osai Ahine's report read to you.
0: Now to a final story. The Black Stars will face off with Colombia in the round of 32 at the ongoing World Cup in Kansas City, USA. Now the fixture was confirmed after both teams secured qualification from the group stage of the expanded 48-team tournament. The new World Cup format sees the top two teams from each group alongside the best third-place teams advance to the knockout stage. The Black Stars suffered a 2-1 defeat to Croatia in their final group match, but their earlier results were enough to earn them a place in the round of 32. Well, that's all in the bulletin. I am Sheila Sechi. For more news, log on to myjoyonline.com. Sunday edition is up next with my colleague Maswon Agbagba.
12: Yes, Sheila. Were you part of those who were excited about the loss yesterday?
0: I really.
12: You happy about the loss?
0: Yes. I mean, it means we don't face, you know, the Giants.
12: Yeah.
0: Okay. We dodged a bullet.
12: Okay.
0: Yeah.
12: Good to know. I was quite indifferent, though. I mean, I was just, okay, if we win, we win. If we lose, we lose.
0: My thoughts were, was this a strategy?
12: Yeah.
0: You know, was this a strategy lose just so that, they can avoid the big teams?
12: I want to give the Black Stars the benefit of the doubt.
0: Well, the way we played
12: professionals,
0: yesterday,
12: you know, and they wouldn't deliberately want to lose.
0: Yeah, well, yeah.
12: So maybe let's give them the benefit of the doubt.
0: Let's.
12: Yeah.
0: And let's hope Kansas City, you know,
12: yeah,
0: does the match.
12: Colombia.
0: Yeah.
12: Ah.
0: We can do this. Come on.
12: Oh, we can do this?
0: We can do this.
12: Okay. Okay, thank you very much, Sheila Sechi, for bringing us the news at 6 p.m. It's time for Sunday Edition here on Joy 99.7 FM. And I'm glad you're with us tonight on the show. This evening, I'll be speaking with my colleague Michael Niashali about how he found his passion for environmental reporting. In journalism, many reporters naturally gravitate towards beats such as human rights, investigative journalism, parliamentary or business reporting. For Michael, it is the environment that has captured his heart, and from all indications, he's not leaving that beat anytime soon. In fact, he now walks around with an air pollution sensor, measuring the quality of the air we breathe and helping to shine a light on an issue that affects us all. So later today, I'll be speaking to Michael Niashale on the show on Sunday Edition. Later in the program, I'll also bring you our Clean Air podcast. And that is hosted by Michael Niashale. And with the heavy rains we've been experiencing in recent days, many journalists have been out in the field reporting on the impact. One of them is my colleague, Jacqueline Ansumayubua, who is currently recovering after falling into a deep gutter while on reporting duty. She will join me to share her experience, the dangers journalists face in the line of duty, and why staying safe in the field is just as important, you know, as getting the story.
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5: In the book of Psalm, chapter 63, verse 1, David said, "Early will I seek thee." Abraham was an early riser. Joshua was an early riser. Moses was an early riser. Jesus prayed early in the morning. David also prayed early in the morning. What about you? Be an early riser as you join God's servant, the pastor, Obed Joy Obing, on prayer line on Love 99.5 FM from Mondays through to Fridays, 2 a.m. to 5 a.m. each day. 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

That's right. And indeed, Baba God Koduam. That's right. Now we are back again right here on your superstation, Love 99.5 FM. This is Gospel Groove. Oh, I say, this is Gospel Groove. Somebody say, I can see your shouting. I can see your shouting. That's right. God is good. And you say all the time is giving us another opportunity to see one beautiful Sunday such as this. And today happens to be the 28th of June, 2026. God is taking us there. Like I always say, God is taking us there. If you're here, let me welcome you once again. This is where believers everywhere gather. We praise God, we lift up His holy name, we study the Word of God, and we also commune with the Spirit of God. And this is all in one show, Gospel Groove, right here on Love 99.5 FM. My name is Imanol de Golov. I'll be your pilot for this cruise. You can stay with me till 9 p.m. As usual, I bring to you brand new gospel songs released in the past week and before. Brand new songs. And the Bible says, sing unto the Lord a new song and sing unto our God all the earth. And so we'll play for you brand new songs released this week and also the previous weeks. Also, I bring to you our Think You Know segment. Our Think You Know segment where you get a chance to phone in and also test your knowledge of the scriptures. This evening, our WhatsApp number is activated. I'll also be playing all your song requests for you. 055-1111995. 055-1111995. Send me a song request. I'll make sure I play it for you in the course of the show. So if you are here, once again, let me say, welcome, welcome to the cruise of God.

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That's right. And the song says, Igwe, Igwe, Igwe, Igwe, our King, our Lord and our King. And that was our praise jam for this evening on Gospel Groove. My name is Emmanuel the God Lover. Thank you for joining us right here on tonight's show. We are bringing the best of gospel tunes, even as we worship God and testify of His goodness. A big good evening going out to Kweju, Kweju, Kweju.

I don't want to mention your full name, but Kwejo of UTV and Hello FM, a big good evening going out to you. God bless you so much. Also, Ransford, Istanbul. Istanbul, how are you doing?

now is 20 minutes past 7 right here on Gospel Groove. Let me bring to you brand new gospel songs coming through. From this week, the past week, and before, brand new songs. I want to bring all of them to you, but I'll play them continuously, okay? I have a brand new song from the camp of Esther Smith called Ankamatite, and it features Morris Babyface. I also have another one from Edwin Datton, Pastor Edwin Datton, King of Zion. Also, one gentleman, Freke Umo. And the song says, Say So. And also from my very own brother, Praise Bonnie. Praise Bonnie has a new song, calls us Aya. Aya Chant, featuring Ivy Hollis. Also another one from Enid Black, Mintiasi. Now I'll do a final one from A-Ben, God Is For Me, and Joe Metal, Faithful.

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3: 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Keep it locked.

That's right, and that is Ayo Chant, coming from the camp of Praise Bonnie, my very own brother. Beautiful song. And this is a chant of the spirit. We're entering a different dimension of the spirit with the song Ayo Chant, and the song features Ivy Hollis. The song basically says, into your holy place, into your hallowed presence we come, O Lord. And we sing, aya, aya, aya, ye. And that is how we enter in different dimensions of the Holy Spirit.

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And he features Peter Holmesgaard. 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

0: what you need to tell him. One more time. 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Lord.
1: That's right. The Lord is faithful. He's faithful to the end. And so we put our trust in our God. 5 minutes past eight right here on Gospel Groove on Love 99.5 FM. My name is Emmanuel, the God Lover, your captain for this cruise.
0: To your promise, faithful to your promise, I trust in you.
1: Well, this is actually my last song. A brand new gospel song's coming through. This one is Faithful by Joe Metal. Now, recap of the songs I brought to you this evening. Esther Smith came through with Ankamatete featuring Morris Babyface. Edwin Datsun gave us King of Zion. Freke Umo gave us Say So. Praise Bonnie came through in Aya Chant. Enid Black and Nana Moa brought us Mintiasi. Aben gave us God is for Me. And this one is Joe Metal with Faithful. Now, I also bring to you our song of the week. Our song of the week.
0: To your promise, I trust in you. That's what you need to tell him. Lord, you are faithful, Saint. Lord.
1: And right after our song of the week, we'll do our Think You Know segment. So get ready. Get your Bibles ready.
0: I trust in you. God is good.
1: Now, our song of the week is from the camp of Spotlight Nation. Festizi and Cheesy comes through with Onyoma. And Onyoma means good God. Enjoy.

And that's our song of the week, Onyoma. Beautiful song. Let me just take it back one more time.

0: That's right, and that's our song of the week, Onyoma. Now, if you know Festizi and Sheezy, Festizi, they belong to Spotlight Nation, you know, that record label of Moses Bless. And you know the song, I Can Never Feel, I Can Never Lose? It was actually the one who started that song. Festizi, beautiful song, Onyoma. And that's our song of the week. Now it's time to bring to you our Think You Know segment. And I'm so glad that my producer just entered. Our Think You Know segment. You know, last week was Father's Day. Father's Day. But I didn't get a chance to test you. So the questions I compiled for Father's Day, I'm going to give them to you by hook or by crook. That's right. So Think You Know segment, I'm going to ask you, who were these fathers? Who were these fathers? Who were these fathers? And you tell me the answer. It's that simple. 03220-83596, 03220-83597, or 03220-83598. Hello, good evening.
1: Hello.
0: Good evening.
1: Good evening.
0: How are you doing, Junior?
1: How you doing, good?
0: We bless God.
1: And you?
0: I'm also fine by God's grace, Junior.
1: Thank you, God.
0: Junior, are you ready for your question?
1: Yes.
0: Okay. So tell me, who was the father of Jacob?
1: Isaac.
0: Isaac is so right, yes. Yes, indeed. Thank you so much, Junior.
1: Thank you.
0: But you're the okasa way churn, my meaning in kasa. Come again?
1: Yes, not feeling well.
0: She's not feeling well. Oh,
1: yes.
0: Have you prayed for her?
1: Yes.
0: Okay, she'll be fine, okay, in Jesus' name.
1: Amen.
0: Amen. God bless you. Do you have a song I should play for you?
1: Yes.
0: Tell me.
1: Do we know you can?
0: Don't you know you can? What song?
1: Be with. Be with.
0: Be with.
1: Be with.
0: Be with.
1: Be with. Be with.
0: Be with. Be our breathe. Okay, breathe, breathe, breathe. Yes. Okay, okay. I'll play for you, Junior.
1: Thank you.
0: Thank you so much. Enjoy your evening.
1: Okay.
0: Bye bye.
1: Bye.
0: Hello, good evening.
2: Hello.
0: Hi, good evening. How are you?
2: I'm fine, thank you.
0: Yeah, then yami ase. Tell me your name and where you're speaking from.
2: My name is Isabella.
0: Isabella.
2: I'm from Apromise.
0: Isabella, how is everybody in Apromise doing?
2: I'm
0: fine. Yeah. Okay, Isabella, if you're ready, tell me. Who was the father of Solomon?
2: King David.
0: King David, yes indeed. King David. That's right. Well done.
2: Thank you.
0: Should I add one more?
2: Yes, please.
0: Okay, who was the father of Cain?
2: Adam.
0: Adam, yes, indeed. Well done, Isabella.
2: Thank you.
0: Do you have a song I should play for you?
2: No, please.
0: Okay. So our song of the week is Onyoma, okay? So make sure you go and listen, okay?
2: Okay.
0: Okay, and Praise Bunny too has a new song called Aya Chant.
2: Please, then I want the Aya Chant.
0: You want the Aya Chant. Okay, I'll play it for you, okay?
2: Okay.
0: Okay, thank you so much.
2: Please just finish
0: here. Let me speak to her.
3: Hello.
0: Hello, Josephine. Good evening. How are you?
3: Peace and fine.
0: We thank God. Okay, Josephine, if you're ready, tell me.
3: Okay.
0: Who was the father of Esau?
3: I think Jacob.
0: You think Jacob? No. Try again.
3: Isaac.
0: Isaac, yes. Isaac. So who was Jacob to Esau? Yeah, who was Jacob to Esau?
3: His brother.
0: His brother, yes indeed. Okay, well then, Josephine, do you have a song I should play for you?
3: Please, can you add one more question?
0: I should add one more.
3: Yes.
0: Okay. Who, you see, in the Bible, there was a father who gave a coat of many colors to his son as a gift. Who was that father?
3: Jacob.
0: Yes, indeed. Yes, indeed. And which son was it? Which of his sons?
3: Joseph.
0: Yes. Okay, well done.
3: Thank you.
0: You're welcome. Do you have a song I should play for you?
3: Please. I want any
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0: 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Okay. I hear. I'll play for you, Nyamie, okay?
3: Okay. Thank you.
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0: 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Thinking of the scriptures. Well, last week was Father's Day. We are bringing it back. Who are these fathers in scripture? 03-220-83596. 03-220-83597. Or 03-220-83598. Who are these fathers in scripture?

0: Think you know the scriptures. 03220-83596. Hello, good evening.
1: Good evening.
0: Good evening. Your name and where you're calling from?
1: Mauto.
0: Mauto, how are you?
1: Peace and fine.
0: We bless God. Mauto.
1: Yes, sir.
0: So tell me, who was the father of David?
1: Jesse.
0: Jesse is so right. Yes, indeed. Your next question. Are you ready?
1: Yes, sir.
0: Who was the earthly father of Jesus? Whoop, hold on, you've not answered yet. Come again.
1: Joseph,
0: yes indeed. Oh, what's happening? Okay. The earthly father of Jesus was Joseph. Well done, Mauto.
1: Thank you.
0: Do you have a song I should play for you?
1: A song by Lawrence Oyo.
0: Lawrence Oyo, okay. I'll play for you, okay?
1: Okay.
0: Are you alone there?
1: Yes, sir.
0: Okay, I hear. Enjoy your evening, Mauto.
1: Thank you.
0: You're welcome. Bye-bye.
1: Bye.
0: Zero three two two zero eight three five nine six, 0322-083597 or 0322-083598. Think you know the scriptures. Who were these fathers in scripture? But don't forget that our song of the week, is Onyoma by Festeezy. And our special feature is Aya Chant by Praise Bonnie.

Think you know the scriptures? 03220-83596, 03220-83597, or 03220-83598. Who are these fathers in scripture? Think you know the scriptures? Call me right now. Let me test your knowledge of the scriptures.

0: Hello, good evening. Hello.
1: Good evening.
0: Good evening. Tell me your name, where you're speaking from.
1: Pardon?
0: What is your name?
1: My name is Arthur Hefzibah.
0: Hefzibah, how are you?
1: I'm fine, thank you.
0: We thank God. Okay, Hefzibah. Do you know who the father of Hefzibah is? Do you know who the father of Hefzibah is?
1: He's the father of who?
0: Hefzibah. Your own name. Do you know?
1: Yes.
0: Who is it?
1: No.
0: Come again? Hello?
1: Hello?
0: Come again. Hefzibah.
1: Hello?
0: Yes. Okay, let me go to today's question, okay? Okay, so there was one father who was called the father of many nations. Who is he?
1: Father Abraham.
0: Abraham, yes, indeed. Abraham, the father of many nations. Okay, so this particular father was the father of... So I'm moving to your next question, okay?
1: Okay.
0: This father was the father of Reuben, Simeon, Levi, Judah, Dan, Naphtali, Gad, Asher, Issachar, Zebulun, Joseph, and Benjamin. Who is this father? Who is the father of Reuben, Simeon, Levi, Joseph, Benjamin?
1: Israel,
0: yes. That's brilliant. Okay, Israel or Jacob, right? Well done. Hefzibah, thank you so much for calling, okay?
1: Okay.
0: Do you have a song I should play for you?
1: Please.
0: Tell me.
1: Gates with singing.
0: I will enter his gates with singing. Okay,
1: yes.
0: You want to dance this evening, eh?
1: Yes.
0: Okay, I'll play for you.
1: Thank you
0: so much. Enjoy your evening.
1: Bye.
0: Bye.

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we have just about 2 minutes to wrap up. Let me see if I can pick my... Okay. 03220-835-96, 03220-835-97, or 03220-835-98. Thinking on the scriptures. Waiting for the last caller. Who are these fathers in scripture? We are bringing back Father's Day from last week. I cannot let these questions go away unanswered.

Okay, so half past the hour 8, right here on Love 99.5 FM. This is Gospel Groove. So I'm closing the chapter on Thank You Know segment this evening. Now let me play for you a song request. But before that, thank you so much to all the people who were able to participate in this segment this evening. I'll play for you a song request. A big good evening going out to Josie of Josie's Kitchen. How are you doing, Josie? Josie, God bless you so much.

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Thank you so much to all the people who are to join us this evening. And to you for joining from your home. God bless you so much. A big good evening going out to every single person.

play the last song request. I think by Mautor, isn't it? This I should play for you, African Praise Medley. And it says, I will enter into his gates with thanksgiving. So I end with the song. God bless you so much. Enjoy your evening. But right after here, it's Apostle Eric Osei. He'll come through with Faith Walk or Faith Encounter. Please don't miss it. God bless you. Have a good evening. My name again is Imanol, the God Lover. May the Lord be with you and be with us all.

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3: 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Amen. And daddy, you are welcome. We missed you so much. We love you so much. Mommy, we love you so much. Amen. 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Te nyame aye bibia mami. I believe that this is a good place to share what God has done for me. Amen. By the grace of God, I am still alive. And you'll be an enyan say, in tiene, the metia sedi, ane yesem den yamiasi. Amen. I came to this church, I came here, I wasn't like this. I know I wasn't like this. Spiritually, physically, mentally, emotionally, I wasn't like this. Amen. I remember I came here, I had lost my job. I had stopped working, so I came here jobless. I came here, I couldn't pray for long. I came here, I could read a Bible, but sometimes mentia see ye. But we went by the flow, sending a man for a preach, you know. So that is what we knew. That was the perception we had. I came here, I was broke, I was poor. I came here sometimes, I'll come to church in this car, in the proper story, and my catcher Doris say, hey, Doris Charlie, and let my issue. Then Sister Doris Kampusi will give me TNT and I'll go home, not knowing what I'll go and eat in the house. So I remember those times, Auntie Mercy, not their neighbor, until we are after service, then she'll serve us specially. Amen. It's good to be a church worker. In Timo Amunya church workers, no? Come and be a church worker. Amen. Sometimes Grandma Doris and then Daddy Aite, after service, they'll just give you an envelope. I didn't have money. Sometimes send me coffee, car ben and coffee, me could do fear, then I made it. I didn't. But I knew I have to come to church. And I remember the first time I'm a bar, sorry. The first message Daddy preached was loosen to gain. And that was the turning point of my life. Loosen to gain. So one test that message now, with the YouTube is there, loosen to gain. And I saw him preaching how that certain losses are not entirely losses for us, but it is God's gain. It is for your gain. And Daddy was preaching about sacrifices, how to pray, how to labor in the house of God, how to labor for God. Now say, I learned this principle from God. First night, midnight prayers. I thought, say, empire by empire. But I learned it from Daddy. No, say, let us try. Let us pray at midnight. Sorry, say, 11 to 12, 12 to 1. Do it. And that from, but do it. And I started. First day, open fire. Okay, that's the time. 12, 1, 12, 2. No, I'm saying, no, let me keep on doing it. So I received the passion to do it. I remember I came to church. I wasn't like this. I used to watch pornography. I didn't like it, but I was just open a website and my, well, I'll just hear a voice. Type something, I'll type something, then it's a porn site. Not that I know meaning, but it just comes to my mind and I'll type it and I'll go there. And I'll feel guilty and I cannot pray. So after service, I went to Daddy and Daddy prayed for me and that was it. And my appetite for the word of God, it kept increasing and increasing and increasing. First time into me in kind Bible and check. But then I started developing interest in the word of God. I started enjoying all these things. And by the grace of God, look at me now. Amen. Sometimes I preach and somebody will be like, people will say, Mark, why are you? I'm like, really? Why are you? Why are you? And they say, we've accomplished, but we are still striving to gain. And I want to thank God for my daddy. Amen. This year, the places I've entered, I never dreamt that I'll enter. Never in my lifetime would I knew say and commit me raha. But by the grace of God, I've gone to certain places. It's only a testimony. It's just by the grace of God. So I want to thank God. Well, in your pa, why am I brabo? Bible says the men of David, they came to him, they were in debt. They were miserable men. They didn't know what to do. But when they encountered David, they became mighty men of David. Amen. So as we are, that is how God taught me. So if we are coming to the house of God, if we are coming under the feet of apostle, whatever problem or whatever state you are in, when you get here, allow yourself to be transformed and God will transform you to be a mighty man. Amen. So I thank God for his grace and his love upon my life. In the name of Jesus. Amen.
2: You can do it out to Mark. You can do it out to Apostle Mark. Wow. What a powerful testimony. Wow. We give glory to God. Thank you, Holy Spirit. We want to move in diversities of the Holy Spirit. As I was sitting, I was descended. Father, what do you have for us today? To your seminar, I saw diversities of the manifestations of the Spirit. And the Spirit of the Lord is here. When you hear a testimony, to give you what, as I said, a testimonial. So shall we clap our hands for Sister Sandra as she comes forward to share her testimony? Can you clap for her? Oh, do it, do it, do it, do it.
4: Oh. Hallelujah. I'm coming when I'm in the irradiacy. Now, any of my brain, why am I brimming choir, brim time, I'm about a sorrow hanging now. But, Junie and I, maybe a bit more humble, kaya, incident now, armed robbers, a family, I'm a booming seminar. June 4th and na 5 years. Ta June 4th this year 5 years yeah no. 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me call hospital and I say bibi sir but nyankopon through empire ne healing deliverance I did chi obeka say bibi a crampo enye me da nyama bebre but me card de nyankopon ase say me da na say me kwa abrem all throughout and nyama do or do me do into your face attacks be brave but nini na or ji ye free minti because me denya me asepa me da obi a so so ade bia mo support me na mbom pa e mam me da munyi na mas amen
2: wow let's give it up to her let's clap for her God bless you please the next person.
1: Hallelujah. 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On your case, I wish we be on show. Amen.
2: Wow, that's a very good, brilliant testimony. Wow, let's give it up to you. God bless you. Please. 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Give it up to her.
5: Praise the Lord. If we say, Nyamia ye be brave, Nama me, Neme busia. The month of April, I think the last day of April. It was a Thursday. I say, Afimuini na. me yari the last year me battle with yari enkete enkete sa ti eyana me se urade me bu nkoto jam se urade me dawase se washa me so a afimu nyina me yari ehwa na thoughts bi aka a che me se na afini edru hi afini edru hi a me yari ya me danya mia nti ehwa na me calculate me si o last day of April. 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I think I called her Monday, or Tuesday, na, or best share me. 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
5: Hallelujah. 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Amen. And daddy, you are welcome. We miss you so much. We love you so much. Mommy, we love you so much. Amen. Today, me per se, I want to give a small testimony about my life. Te na me aye bibia mami. I believe that this is a good place to share what God has done for me. Amen. By the grace of God, I am still alive. And you'll be an enya ni say. Intiene, the metia sedi ya ne sem danya miasi. Amen. I came to this church. I came here. I wasn't like this. I know I wasn't like this. Spiritually, physically, mentally, emotionally, I wasn't like this. Amen. I remember I came here. I had lost my job. I had stopped working. So I came here jobless. I came here. I couldn't pray for long. I came here. I could read a Bible. But sometimes, but we went by the flow. Sending a man for a preach, you know. So that is what we knew. That was the perception we had. I came here. I was broke. I was poor. I came here. Sometimes I'll come to church in this car. Yeah, proper. So we had my catcher Doris say, hey, Doris Charlie, and then my shit. Then Sister Doris Kampusi will give me TNT and I'll go home, not knowing what I'll go and eat in the house. So I remember those times, Auntie Mercy, not their neighbor, until we are after service, then she'll serve us specially. Amen. It's good to be a church worker. Into more ammonia church workers, no? Come and be a church worker. Amen. Sometimes Grandma Doris. And then Daddy Aite, after service, they'll just give you an envelope. I didn't have money. Sometimes send me coffee, car ben and be coffee, me could do fi a day and made it. I didn't, but I knew I have to come to church. And I remember the first time I'm a bar, the first message Daddy preached was loosen to gain. And that was the turning point of my life. Loosen to gain. Say, one test that message now, whether for YouTube is there, loosen to gain. And I saw him preaching how that certain losses are not entirely losses for us, but it is God's gain. It is for your gain. And Daddy was preaching about sacrifices, how to pray, how to labor in the house of God, how to labor for God. No, say, I learned this principle from God. First night, midnight prayers. I thought, say, empire by empire. But I learned it from Daddy. No, say, let us try. Let us pray at midnight. Sorry. Say 11 to 12, 12 to 1. Do it. And that from but do it. And I started. First day, open fire. Okay, that's the time. 12-1, 12-2. No, I'm saying, no, let me keep on doing it. So I received the passion to do it. I remember I came to church. I wasn't like this. I used to watch pornography. I didn't like it. But I was just open a website. And I'll just hear a voice. I'll type something, then it's a porn site. Not that I know meaning, but it just comes to my mind, and I'll type it, and I'll go there. So I'll feel guilty, and then I cannot pray. So after service, I went to Daddy, and Daddy prayed for me, and that was it. And my appetite for the word of God, it kept increasing and increasing and increasing. First time into me in kind Bible and check, but then I started developing interest in the word of God. I started enjoying all these things. And by the grace of God, look at me now. Amen. Sometimes I preach and somebody will be like, people will say, Mark, why are you? I'm like, really? Why are you? Why are you? And they say, we've accomplished, but we are still striving to gain. And I want to thank God for my daddy. Amen. This year, the places I've entered, I never dreamt that I'll enter. Never in my lifetime would I knew and commit me raha. But by the grace of God, I've gone to certain places. It's only a testimony. It's just by the grace of God. So I want to thank God. Well, in your pa, why my brother? Bible says the men of David, they came to him. They were in debt. They were miserable men. They didn't know what to do. But when they encountered David, they became mighty men of David. Amen. So as we are, that is how God taught me. So if we are coming to the house of God, if we are coming under the feet of apostle, whatever problem or whatever state you are in, when you get here, allow yourself to be transformed, and God will transform you to be a mighty man. Amen. So I thank God for his grace and his love upon my life. In the name of Jesus, amen.
3: You can do it out to Mark. You can do it out to Apostle Mark. Wow, what a powerful testimony. Wow, we give glory to God. Thank you, Holy Spirit of God. Please, does anybody has a testimony again? Any testimony? Please, will be any testimony. Okay, so I want us to thank God for these testimonies. that God should let us see the same demonstration today, even more. And with privilege, Jeremiah chapter 30, verse 19, he said, and out of them shall proceed thanksgiving, and the voice of them that make merry. I'll multiply them, and they shall not be few. He said, I'll glorify them, and they shall not be small. Verse 20 said, their children also shall be as aforetime, and their congregation shall be established before me, and I will punish all that oppress them. Verse 21, and said, and their nobles shall be of themselves, and their governor shall proceed from the midst of them, and I shall cause him to draw near, and he shall approach unto me. For who is that that engage his heart to approach unto me, said the Lord. So I want us to pray, be on your feet, that as they have given this testimony, oh El Shaddai, Jehovah Jireh, the awesome God, you let this same demonstration be upon us. Diversities of testimonies.
6: 21 minutes, sorry, 47 minutes after 9. That is 21:47, you see. That's what happens when you are tired. Hallelujah.
7: Amen.
6: Good evening and love and welcome to you. This is Love 99.5 FM. Apostle Eric is here. Welcome back to the program. I want to say thank you to all of you who participated in our Sabbath Sunday. Every time, every last Sunday of the month, we at Faith Walk Love Encounter Ministries, we have what we call the Sabbath Sunday, where we spend the whole day in the house of God. We start from 10 o'clock and we end at 6. Today we ended at 7:30. Because the man Anyameye was mind-blowing. You see, sometimes people want us to go to church and go early and close early, like 1 hour, 2 hours. It's okay, but no, our church. We cast our demons. How many hours did we cast out the demon for one person?
7: Hey, the time they can't quantify.
6: Yes.
7: Can take 1 hour. Can
6: no, no, even hours. Today. I'm talking about today. Today, there were two demon castings. And the last one. It took us an hour.
7: Yeah.
6: Even we have to
7: more
6: leave.
7: Than that.
6: You have to, when the Holy Spirit left and the Holy Spirit came upon her, she started getting cold.
7: Yeah.
6: And we have to leave her
7: and
6: continue the service. Because if not, so you can imagine. And she was not the only person. There was another person.
7: Mm.
6: And in fact, there were
7: three people.
6: I prayed for.
7: Yeah, three people.
6: Then the Lord made me pray for. And they were all time, you see. So, you need more time. And that's why we have dedicated our Sunday, last Sunday of every month, to spend quality time with the Lord.
7: Mm-hmm.
6: We spend the whole day. Yes, we have a break within the period. We have first and second service together. So, 10 o'clock, 10 to 2, we have our first service. And then 3 to 6, we have the second service. All right. So, please, I'm back here on radio. Can you believe you close at 7:30 p.m. and I'm here at 9 to continue in this? Ejumanenye easy. But your mom will tell me, my mom pay mama wati. Nyamie ejumano is one of the difficult work to do in this earth. Anyway, my name is Apostle Eric Osei of Love Encounter Faith Work Ministries, and I'm happy that I'm back with you online. And God willing, we are gonna get into a new month. A month of blessing, a month of favor, a month of goodness, a month of mercy. And in fact, I can't focus it. That month is Kutawonsa. And Bibibi Kutawonsa. Because Kutawonsa, there is a spirit that holds people's hands. And I want us to do this direction when we enter the month of September, which I've done it before.
7: September.
6: Sorry, a month of July, Charlie. I'm going ahead of myself. Yes, the month of July, where I will be giving some directions on radio. So I want you to follow me on radio, how you can save yourself from the demon that holds people's hands, that holds people's money during Kutawonsa, which is July.
7: Mm-hmm.
6: Okay? So we are starting 31 days of fasting from 1st of July to the 31st of July. 31 days of fasting, and the theme is breaking the altars of Baal, or breaking demonic altars. And it's very, very important. Altars must be broken. Altars are built, and every altar that is built must be broken. Hallelujah. Okay, my name is Apostle Eric Osei. I want to take a short break, and when I come back, I'm going to share the word of God with you. And please, stay here. Don't go anywhere. I have something special for you. All right? And if you are sick in your body, I want to encourage you to please, please call me. Call me. Call me. And God will heal you. Those who are sick in their bodies, give me a call. God will give you instant healing tonight. If you have stroke, call me. You have blindness, call me. If you have any diabetes, high blood pressure, and so forth, please give me a call, okay?

0: Baruch Hashem Hadonai. It's 10 o'clock exactly. We are here till 12. So please keep your eyes right here. Don't go anywhere. We're going to share the word and then we're going to demonstrate the word. I want to encourage you, if you are sick in your body, please hold on. I'm going to open the phone lines. When I open the phone lines, please do me a favor and call. And if you call, God will grant you an instant healing. God will grant you an instant healing. So please get here. If you know somebody who is sick that has been long lingering for quite some time, and you need a person to be healed, I want to encourage you to call on the person to listen to this program, and God will grant the person an instant healing. Hallelujah. Amen.
1: Amen.
0: Okay, so let's read Matthew chapter 13, verse 8. Start from verse 1. Okay. Yes.
1: Matthew chapter 13, we are reading from verse 1.
0: Mm-hmm.
1: On the same day, Jesus went out of the house and sat by the sea.
0: Mm-hmm.
1: And great multitudes were gathered together to him, so that he got into a boat and sat. And the whole multitude stood.

0: shore. Then he spoke many things to them in parables, saying, Behold, a sower went out to sow. And as he sowed, some seed fell by the wayside, and the birds came and devoured them. Some fell on stony places, where they did not have much earth, and they immediately sprang up because they had no depth of earth. But when the sun was up, they were scorched, and because they had no root, they withered away. And some fell among thorns, and the thorns sprang up and choked them. But others fell on good ground and yielded a crop, some 100-fold, some 60, some 30. He who has ears to hear, let him hear.
1: Hallelujah.
0: Amen.
1: He who has an ear, let him what?
0: Hear.
1: And he wanted to explain this to us. So continue for me.
0: Verse 10,
1: yeah.
0: And the disciples came and said to him,
1: mm-hmm.
0: Why do you speak to them in parables?
1: Why do you speak to them in parables? Uh-huh.
0: He answered and said to them, Because it has been given to you to know the mysteries of the kingdom of heaven, but to them it has not been given.
1: Hallelujah. I said, to them it has not been given, but to you, you've been given.
0: For you to know the mysteries.
1: Okay. The power, the ability to know the mysteries of the kingdom. Mm. But Jesus came, Jesus came to save the whole world.
0: Yeah.
1: That through him the world might be saved.
0: Yes.
1: Now, yes, what ba? So, but Jane, you know. Now, all teaching parables are. Now, you be saying, I don't know parables. I'll say, Modi, my mama, but Modi, my frau, many.
0: So.
1: Why?
0: So
1: that they should tell you, say, there are some people, no matter what they do, they'll go to hell. Hallelujah.
0: Amen.
1: No, people say, oh, God is no respecter of persons. God is, listen to me. God, I'll say, I choose who I want to show mercy. Okay? God doesn't favor everybody. There are some people he favors. There's some people he rejects, and there's people he judges. Hallelujah.
0: Amen.
1: Understand this. Okay? Even Christ, I'm in here. When you say, people say, oh, there's no evil in God. Oh, God, let me tell you something. The Bible says that both evil and good comes from God. Yeah. It's the Bible that said it too. There are some angels whose assignment is to destroy. Listen, evil is different from devil. The devil is different from evil.
0: Yeah.
1: Okay, evil is the result of something that the devil does. Okay? And also, evil is something that people have labeled as evil because it's harmful. But God can cause harm to you. If you really read Revelations, all the tribulations and all the troubles and the plagues, nanye angels nae. It's your angels who have been assigned, their angel born ma asofo. His assignment is to bring trouble to the earth. Read Revelation. Okay, when David sinned against God, there was an angel who brought the plague to the people of Israel. What the angel did was evil. Meboa.
0: Yes.
1: But God sent him to come and do it.
0: I don't think Papa Nkwa no more.
1: No, there are angels whose assignment is to punish.
0: Punish, yeah.
1: To destroy.
0: Yes.
1: To kill.
0: Yeah.
1: And yet angels, the angels that were sent to Sodom and Gomorrah, they were sent there
0: from God
1: to destroy everybody there.
0: Yeah.
1: Not even to spare one.
0: Yeah.
1: The only person that was spared was Lot.
0: Lot.
1: But because Abraham negotiated on behalf of his nephew Lot. Okay? So there are some angels who sasame. So you can imagine yourself of when you're small angel psychotically destroy Sodom. Listen to me. God will punish the angel.
0: Is that why
1: angel.
0: You have rebelled? You,
1: angel, that is rebellious.
0: Yes. Because
1: that's rebellion. Yes.
0: On a specific assignment.
1: Assignment. Say, go and destroy Sodom. Yes. Don't go and say, me kwebe home mobile. That is rebellion against God. Mm. And listen, you have to understand these things. Hallelujah. Mm. I'll spend my time and teach you about the good and the evil side of God. I'll spend time and teach you so that you understand. Say, listen, if you are on the Lord's side, God will defend you even when you are wrong. Can I say that again? If let's tell you something. Because what you call wrong may be in the eyes of God, right? Hold your hand, why in the year cry? Oh, cast why in the year? No, oh, bomb, I said, right in punishment. The most already air the air man or so, even more. Because upon one in your mewan, and you've been warning your mew. I arabaco Sandia. And she said, oh, yammy, you are dumb. There's so bad, right? You some the disciples have come to Jesus to listen to the word of God. And Jesus decided deliberately. He said, I am deliberately teaching them in parables so that they will not understand what I'm teaching. And so Jesus said, I came that those who eyes are open shall be blind. And those who are blind, their eyes will open. So let me tell you something. Don't be deceived that Christ came to the world to save the whole world. Let me tell you something. That is not what it is. There are some people God will save. There are some people, they are bound from the day they were born to be condemned. End of story. And that is the truth. Whether you like it or not, that is the truth. Okay? Christ came that through this world, through him, all men shall be saved. But remember that it was not even automatic. There's some people they have to repent. There are some people God himself will go and draw them. There are some Muslims but that Muslim, he went to Jesus himself went to the Muslim and showed himself to him that I am Christ. And then they are converted.
0: Yeah.
1: But there are some other Muslims who have insulted Jesus and they were killed.
0: Yeah.
1: And that's why whenever I see this, I am always surprised. Like the only person in the Bible I envy so much. Probably that shall not envy, but that person quite I envy him. There were two people who were condemned on the cross with Jesus. There were three people, right? Apart from Jesus and two other criminals on the cross to be condemned to death. Okay. One of them told Jesus, oh, I know you are Christ. Please, when you go to your kingdom, remember me. And Jesus said that tomorrow or tonight, I'll meet you in where? Paradise. Hey, this guy.
0: Very lucky.
1: He didn't do the fasting we did. I'm sorry, I'm a nana. Do you know me? But this guy didn't do some. Is it fair? This guy did it. That's why Jesus said, "Thou see, in the kingdom of God, the last shall be the first, and the first shall be the last." So listen, this person didn't do the fasting and prayers. This person didn't go to church.
0: No, he didn't pay tithe.
1: He didn't pay tithe.
0: No offering.
1: No offering. No rituals. And I'm sure that the angels will even wonder how he got to heaven. And they will tell them, this man, there was this man on the cross with me. He said, I'll meet you in paradise.
0: Yeah,
1: and he brought me to paradise. But look at the other guy. For me, and I'm sure that the other guy would have been like me. If I were there to be with Jesus, I don't think that I would have said, Father, remember me in your kingdom. Some of you are condemning him. Count if you were to be in his shoes, when a kid do a bar syndrome, no one your miracle worker, beside you. How you know? Say you see this guy raise the dead, you see him cast out demons, you see him heal the sick. Now obedient on chair, a dear Nabeka. No, but can I say, Rade?
0: You who know Jimmy?
1: You who know Jimmy?
0: Yeah.
1: so that we all
0: do. You know, you can do even more than that.
1: He knew that Jesus can do.
0: Yes.
1: So why do you have to let us die? This shameful death.
0: Death is coming.
1: Abraham, you have the power to change it. And that guy was not saved. Meanwhile, what he said was sincerity from his heart.
0: Honestly, God, you cannot understand God.
1: Okay? So listen,
0: he's sovereign,
1: be
0: so.
1: In the good books of God. God is sovereign.
0: Yeah, he's sovereign. So.
1: Okay? And the sovereignty of God, you can't judge his sovereignty. Yeah. You cannot tell him he's wrong. He's always right. God is always right.
0: Yeah.
1: But you, a human, must understand who God is to be able to walk with him blameless. So I keep telling you, say, God doesn't forgive sins. Can I say that again? God does not forgive sins. When it comes to the heavenly realms, you cannot sin and be forgiven. Spiritual beings, if you transgress, they call it transgress. They call it iniquity. When iniquity is found in you, you will immediately be punished. There is no wadauruma. There is no I am sorry. Because when Satan sinned against God in heaven, he knew, say, whether I beg or I don't beg, this punishment I cannot escape. And he was punished. Because for God to forgive sins, somebody must pay the price. That's why Christ paid the price for our sins. God in himself can't forgive. So if you sin, somebody must pay for your sins. And Christ paid for that sin. So anytime you sin, because Christ made payment for it, God comes down. Say, Obia, I pay for it there. Then that's it. I could say, what the bank forka? 19 could do ho. They will still record it. But Usika ka ho dia. They will not even call it about your Usika biya da ho adahache. They will say your account is dormant. No, but the money
0: is there.
1: It means say, money tiat, you know. Say, when your money is there and you don't for after some months, you don't trade with the account, they will put the account dormant. Meaning say, you cannot earn interest. But when you say any interest,
0: yeah.
1: I'm
0: going
1: to say dormant.
0: Meanwhile, they will be using the money too.
1: But say, a con negative, it means dormant. Yeah, that's how the banks in Ghana are like, are chrome for. When your account is negative, it will never go dormant. Do you know what they will do? They will keep adding interest for 3 years. Interest. No, miss no sikana ide kakraka. Hallelujah.
0: Amen.
1: But you see, be in the good books of God.
0: Amen.
1: And God loves us. Let me tell you something. God loves us. That's why he gave his only begotten son. That whosoever. I like the word that was used here. Whosoever. It means say, obia, and be believe. Hallelujah.
0: Amen.
1: And you obia and be believe. There are some people say, therefore, obia, obia, obia, dino. When you're down. Okay. So, those who will believe, even those who will believe in Numpo, there are people that God has selected that these people, they will rise, they will fall. I'll make them rise again. Because God has placed value in them. Hallelujah.
0: Amen.
1: So the parable of the sower here that we read, okay, or say, to you I've given you the mysteries of the kingdom, but not to them. To ask me, mommy.
0: You know,
1: when we're reading the parable, the sower's parable.
0: Yeah.
1: I say, he who has an ear,
0: let him
1: hear. And to Jesus Kasa, I say, as soon as you are, we hear us of a fraud to understand him. And you need to find that ear. He who has an ear, and you need a second ear to be able to hear and understand the things God wants you to know. Hallelujah.
0: Amen.
1: Verse 10.
0: Verse 10. You've read that, you know.
1: Yeah, go ahead. Read it again.
0: Yeah, verse 10. And the disciples came and said to him, why do you speak to them in parables? He answered and said to them, because it has been given to you to know the mysteries of the kingdom of heaven, but to them it has not been given. For whoever has to him more will be given, and he will have abundance. But whoever does not have, even what he has, will be taken away from him.
1: This is from our Master Jesus. Jose, those who have, I'll take from them. Although also those who have, I'll add more.
0: Yeah. But if those who doesn't have, the little that they have. Ibesaji.
1: How do you even understand God? Eh? Jose, those who have, I'll add more. That's the parable of the merchant. When that person traded and got more money, he added more. But the one who kept that one was judged. Why am I teaching you all these things? Nyame som na ye som no sa no. Enye betel. Osum nyame asum ni ye dosuko woni mu. Drench yourself in the word. Make sure that the word of God is your everything. Because listen to me, if God says that those who have, I'll add, but those who do not have, I will take even the little they have. Meaning, say, God does not want you to even have anything. Jesus was praying, or say, I pray for those you have given me, but I don't pray for the world. That's awful. Meanwhile, for God so loved the world that he gave, that whosoever, but or say, when he was praying, or say, I do not pray for the world, but I pray for those who have given me. So there are some people that has been given to God. There are some people who have been given to Satan. Make sure you are in the right place. Hallelujah.
0: Amen.
1: So for Jacob, verse 18. Yeah.
0: Therefore, hear the parable of the sower. When anyone hears the word of the kingdom and does not understand it, then the wicked one comes and snatch away that was sown in his heart.
1: Hallelujah.
0: Amen.
1: He's trying to explain the parable. And he said that when anyone hears the word of the kingdom and does not understand it, then the wicked one comes and snatches it away. Now, listen to me. See, anyone hears the word of the kingdom. So the multitude that gathered, they all came to hear the words of the kingdom. But because it has not been given to them to understand, they did not understand. And because they did not understand, the wicked one also came and took it away. Cause 90. In other words, okay, what Jesus is trying to tell you is that when he speaks to you, he expects you to understand it. So when did you all can see it, the enemy will come and take it away from you.
0: Well, I said, they don't want to. And how can you move with a word that you don't understand?
1: Exactly. So, and let me tell you something. I know when during Sunday school, we were taught this. Like if you hear the word of God, the pastor preaches, and you hear, and then you go, a friend say, and you forget, means the devil took away from you. That is not what it is. This parable was very specific. He's not talking about preaching. He's talking about what God has revealed to you, what God has told you personally that you do not understand. Okay? So God will give you a vision. God will give you a dream. I've been teaching you about dreams. And the reason why I've been teaching about dreams is that dreams are one of the ways, one of the channels God uses to speak to us. Mm. Many dreams, when you dream, you hear voices, people talking to you.
0: Yeah.
1: And you remember what they told you. So dreams have voices. Dreams have mouth to speak. It has ears. Okay? And one of the easiest and the common ways God speaks to us is through dreams. You read through the Bible. All those many people who encountered God, they all encountered him through dreams. Hallelujah.
0: Amen.
1: Okay. So I wanted you to understand how God communicates. But when he communicates, you must understand what he's trying to tell you. I shared with you some time ago that I got a vision. And in the vision, a woman I knew had died. Physically, he had died.
0: Mm.
1: And in the dream, he appeared in the dream. He came to my house. He came with some people. And she came, and all of a sudden, I saw her and the group of people in my compound. They didn't come into my house, but they were in my compound. I mean, through my gates compound, okay? And then I saw dogs poo-poo. Mm-hmm. Meanwhile, me, I have dogs.
0: Yeah.
1: So in the dream, I guess when you go na or cram my toilet, I go compound now a wire time. That's how I saw it. So I was going to clean it, and the dead person said, "Oh, Osofo, I will not let you do that." And he got sand and covered it, and then threw it away. And then my eyes opened, and I was like, "Father, what does it mean?" I know what it means. But this one is different. I remember my son is here. Before my father died, I got a vision. And in the vision I was walking with my father. You know, we have a family house, a stadium.
0: Mm.
1: So I was walking with my father around the stadium area. My father put on the ground. And I picked shovel to fetch some sand and covered the toilet with the sand.
0: Yeah.
1: And I didn't understand. I remember my son, who was sitting here with me now, was around 10 years old or so. How old were you in 2018? No, 2017. You were like 11 years old or 10 years old. Yes. And he told me that it means grandpa is going to die.
0: Mm.
1: The first dream I wanted to understand was my son, 10 years, who taught me. And I have to be humble enough to listen to the teachings of my own son. Hallelujah.
0: Jesus would say, it wasn't flesh and blood.
1: It wasn't flesh and blood revealed to you.
0: Yeah.
1: It's the Spirit of God, yes. It wasn't flesh and blood.
0: Yes.
1: Yeah. And what can I say? That very night, I went to see my father. My father told me, angels have come to take me away.
0: Mm.
1: But I said they should come tomorrow. So my father told me, gave me prophecies about what is about to happen. He told me about my life, told me about my ministry, told me so many things. And the next day, I was going to him. We all gathered in his room. He said, the angels have come. I told them to come and pick them up. Everybody leave my room. If you are here, they will not come. Leave. And we left. We came back 5 minutes and he was dead. But this one, I was with my father and my father pooped. So if it means death, ashes to ashes, okay? But this one, this is not a human being's poo. This one is not a human being's toilet.
0: Mm.
1: It is a dog's toilet. So who is going to die? And that confused me. So if you don't understand, that's when the enemy will come out. Snatch it away.
0: Yeah.
1: Whenever you dream and you don't understand, the enemy will come and take it away. You must understand your dream. You must understand what God is telling you. Because God will not give you a dream for nothing. He gives you dreams, okay, to give you what is yet to come, to give you a message of the past. Dreams give you word of knowledge, gives you word of wisdom, gives you prophecy. Okay, but if you don't understand, the enemy will come and what? Take it away. Hallelujah.
0: Amen.
1: So in this dream, I didn't understand. And whenever you don't understand your dream, please don't be in a rush to brush it off. Meditate on it. God will teach you what the dream means. And guess what? I had that dream on a Saturday into Sunday. And I even shared it with the church. The following day, I didn't get the dream. The interpretation until until Friday night.
0: Yeah.
1: We have done all night here on radio. I went home. Before I slept, the Lord told me, let me give you the interpretation of the dream. One of your drivers is about to die.
0: Mm.
1: I said, how? I say, the dog's poo-poo represent somebody who is not in my kingdom. And the Lord asked me, say, who do I refer to as dogs? Remember the Samaritan woman? Was there a Samaritan? No, was there a Samaritan woman? Or there was a woman who came to see Jesus.
0: Yeah.
1: Jesus said, I'm not going to give the children's food to dogs.
0: Yeah.
1: And the woman said that even dogs eat from the crumbs of their master.
0: Mm-hmm.
1: Right?
0: Yeah.
1: So, God was referring to my driver who is a Muslim as a dog. Because he's not a Christian. See me for a murderer named Mankrama. And God sees all unbelieving saints as dogs. Yeah. Don't come and beat me. It's Jesus who said it. Hallelujah.
0: Amen.
1: And the Lord told me, that guy is going to die. So instead of me sleeping, I didn't sleep. I prayed all night. Prayed into Saturday. Nunum said, while I was praying, the accident was happening. I bought a brand new truck, less than 6 months old. Brand new tear rubber truck. It got into an accident.
0: Mm.
1: The truck is totally condemned, but the driver was saved.
0: Praise God.
1: Hallelujah.
0: Amen.
1: Because I prayed.
0: Yeah.
1: If I had not understood it, I wouldn't have prayed about it. So I won't hear see. But and one thing is, sometimes no, we won't hear see, but no, we won't hear.
0: Yeah.
1: We won't hear anything. And I'm a team and in a me who and I mean a bomb pie. Oh, so on TSC. Why here? You're going to bind your own angel. Be crying an angel, no, bro, dear. I bind you, angel. I bind you. And so
0: now,
1: so you must understand your dreams, understand when God speaks to you. That is the parable of the sower. Remember that in the last days is the hearing of faith. That makes one saved. Listen to me. Is the what? Is the hearing of faith. Or see, faith comes by hearing. Yeah. So remember that is the hearing of faith that makes one what? Saved. So in the last days, God will speak to us and you must hear him. That's why I say those who are born of the Spirit, they are the sons of God. Those who are led by the Holy Spirit, they are the sons of God. And to those who God speaks to, those who God talks to, those who are led and God tell them to do this and do that, those are the people.
0: Yeah.
1: Hallelujah.
0: Amen.
1: He said, you have a big, very big problem. Today's service wouldn't have come on if I had not listened to God. Today's service wouldn't have come on if I had not listened to God. Because I was going somewhere and on my way, I saw a vision, and in that vision, I saw two black cats has attacked me.
0: Oh.
1: You know, I was wearing white. The same white I wore today for church is what I'm wearing right now. Okay? They have attacked me, and they have stained my garment. And when they stained the garment, my friend is saying, I was scared, actually. I was scared because having two black cats
0: attacking you.
1: And I saw, and all of a sudden, I moved from that place. No, somebody also entered in the place I was going, and there was doomso. Darkness. All of a sudden, when the darkness came, I came back to the church, and it was a Sabbath day. Today, and I go back to the church in the vision. As I was going, in the vision, I wasn't the one driving, somebody else was driving. And in the vision, I saw, said, my stranded, my bedroom, sorry, them, and a Sabbath. Maybe do a story. The people have gathered waiting for me. But not a tadi a shemi a medibaya sorry na aedin. Ateteni. And in the vision, all my family had already come to the church. So I need to get a new clothes. If I drive back home to dress up, I will prolong the service. Mm. And I was stranded. So I called Mr. Ite. In the dream, whilst I was going, I called Mr. Ite. Mr. Ite, in the dream, Mr. Ite, I said, where is Apostle Adafia? And Adafia was wearing white and some design in it. That's what I remember. Mm. So, where is Adafia? And Adafia said, we have been waiting for you. One minute here. I said, what's this? So immediately when I got up, I called Adafia and I said, please go to the auditorium, check the kind of clothes Mr. Ite is wearing. I got check here, and that's exactly the one I saw. Meaning, say, how I'll be attacked. Mm. And when I get attacked, it means say, your garment and a yepe, your spiritual garment and a yede, yepe. If you lack spiritual garment in the spirit, you cannot operate. Mm. And I'm going to write it here and the address about. I said, I can be on a call, come a choir. I can meet me here.
0: Yeah, because maybe I'll call it soon.
1: It's soon.
0: So,
1: darkness came there.
0: God doesn't operate in
1: darkness. Two black cats. Mm. And I came back. And listen to me. I thank God I was obedient. The Lord told me, turn around, go back. And I went back to church. If I didn't understand this, the devil would have taken advantage. Or say, the word of God may come, but they will fall on the wayside because you did not understand what God was trying to communicate to you. This is the true meaning of the parable of the sower. And yes, so be a quote, yes, my ass, my fine area. You could preach in our fine area. No, but the problem of the soul is that in the New Testament, I said the laws are written in our hearts, the laws are written in our spirit. I say, I'll pour out my spirit upon all flesh. Your sons and daughters, they will prophesy, they will dream dreams. And I said, but it's also for being Yabri, and the whole Bible, there was 99 prophets. And I just said, I can't believe someone. Yep, yep, upon me, name said, Bia, Omunino, Yaminumo, Omagini, Chima, and I say, Sicano Menyano, and a bomb, madame. I don't get it. How can you stay on your pulpit and say only 99 prophets were in the Bible, therefore, hadn't seen in the modern times. No, hey, bro, every corner be there is a prophet. I brought Joel 2:28 says, in the last days, I'll pour out my spirit upon all flesh, and cast some flesh, all flesh. Or see, even male servants will prophesy. Male and your men servants, they will prophesy. Your sons and daughters, they will dream dreams. Prophecy abua won't tease you. We should all be like teachers. Teachers cry, mama, some cry mobile. God doesn't even talk to them. Thomas, some cry mobile. Teacher, everybody can be a teacher. Anybody can just read the Bible and teach it. Mm. But the one who teach from the Holy Spirit is the real teacher, because the Holy Spirit is our teacher. Share theology now for say what theology to him. Theology there. What is theology? They come out to share Pythagoras and P and Diderot and Voltaire's theories and move on. But when the Holy Spirit ministers to you, that's the key. Now what can say anyone say? Obia God Elijah's time. Elijah thought he was the only prophet. God said, I've reserved 7,000 prophets who have not bowed. To bow.
0: I don't want for 7,000 on count now.
1: I don't want for 99. Now, leaving Saul. Saul went into the company of prophets, and he himself became a prophet.
0: Mm. Mm-hmm.
1: Do you know why? They are killing the prophetic gift because the prophets are able to expose the evil they do in darkness. Mm. Prophets, Master, if you have a prophet in your country, then you ask you. Mm. And I know, but forget about that. There is always a tear. Tears will come. Upon some money, issues. Fine, let them do it. Any problem? There are some people that God doesn't even know them. It's Satan who anointed them. homo ye different. Men from don't lump them among the true prophets.
0: Yeah.
1: No, and Jesus said that you have killed all your prophets. And anybody who God inhabits there, they kill. Mm-hmm. And they don't kill them from outside. They kill them from within. The church. All branches and so on. Let me tell you something. It's not about the quantity. If you read the scriptures very well, when Jesus was feeding the 5,000, okay, he was also doing a parable. When God revealed to me, he said the feeding of the 5,000 was a parable. I was shocked. It wasn't an act of kindness or mercy. Say, a come to him and I used to wear for that Christmas. Say, come to him. And I swear, man, come to him now, I'll be free. It's kind of a crumb or move into your message. Now I'm going to say, yeah, but no, I'm already. It was a parable. And the parable was this. When Jesus brought them in and Jesus fed them, Jesus was giving them a parable. He used 5 loaves of bread to feed 5,000 people. And 5,000 people, no, their catch was 12. The fragments of the 5,000 bread, you know, 5,000 people, no, was how many? 12. Okay? How did it become 12? Because when Jesus started teaching them the truth, that the kingdom of God is not eating and drinking. The kingdom of God, you need to eat my flesh and drink my blood. When Jesus started teaching them, all the 5,000 people, they left Jesus. And only the 12 people left. Even this, no, listen to me. Jesus says, it is to you have been given the riches of the kingdom.
0: Yeah.
1: Boy,
0: yeah.
1: Even the 5,000 loaves of bread, no, makroma antias here. Adam antias here. Because when they went out to buy bread, and they came back. Jesus said that, beware of the leaving of the Pharisee.
0: Mm-hmm.
1: I'm going to say, beware of the leaving of the Pharisee. And Jesus said that, have you forgotten the feeding of the 5,000? The feeding of the 5,000. Or see, the leaving of the Pharisee. A message that multiplies more people is a message that involves cash. Remember, since the prosperity message came, churches has multiplied. And I can 100% tell you, sir, from revelation, from what God has revealed to me, many churches that are big and mega, they are not sponsored by God. They are sponsored by Satan. And it's Satan that has blessed the members of the church in guise of God that is blessing them. And you are in Abu Sunfi. You are in a place led by Satan. And you don't even know that the church that you are going to is the devil. You are rich. You think that is the tithe you paid. You are rich. You think that is the offering you give. You think that is the soul that you the seed you sowed. No. You sow the seed to a wrong altar, an altar of Baal, and the altar of Baal. So they were benefiting from idolatry. Yeah. And the courage to come and say, from day one, and they still love to sum their bosom. Why? Because they were benefiting. Go to India, they benefit from their gods. So the first thing, the man of God, the church, is multiplying, doesn't mean that God is in the church. God may be far away from the church. They can mention the name of Jesus, yes. They can speech, they can preach eloquently, yes. They can preach the word of God powerfully, but they are not from God. And remember this. After this scripture, the Lord taught us about the parable of the wheat and the tares.
0: Yeah.
1: I didn't know okay about this the soul.
0: So,
1: then he moved to the wheat and what? And the tares.
0: Okay.
1: Why would he do that? Because he realized, say, one of the ways this Satan changes people's destinies. Do we have some synchrophonia, man? Is when people sleep.
0: Yeah.
1: Or say, when men slept, the enemy came to sow tares. What done? As I say, also that papa bino, the devil will come and give you an offer, give you food to eat in your dream. Now, for Oyare, hey, take things that belongs to you. The enemy will come and sow tares. When men slept, the enemy. And you know, right now, there are so many tear churches. It's a tear, but they are very loud and they are multiplying because a may for no person sorry because it's genuine. Before pastor, any because Okobi Jawa and every deliverance, oh, but if you better, sorry, I'm comfortable. You can't be comfortable because you're just show. So they love a place where there is no fire, okay? They love to go to a place. So the church can multiply. Let me tell you, those who are of the devil, there are many. And let me share. The Lord showed me something, and I'm gonna shock you. I'm gonna share with you. I share in the church. I want to mention the reason why Jesus said, while men slept. Why men slept, the enemy came to us. So said, the only time the enemy will be able to get access is when you sleep. You know, the Lord told me something, and I'm very proud about what the Lord told me. The Lord told me, say, I've placed you among my princes, I've placed you among my stars. Meaning that some of you listen to me and you some of you have not even met me. You have only listened to me on radio, KK. But I appear in your dream. There was a lady some time ago when I started this ministry, I started my radio program in somewhere in 2019. This lady had never seen me, never met me. She only listened to me once on radio. And that very night she went to sleep. She had a dream. I had come to her church and I was telling her the reason why her life is what it is. And I did deliverance on her in a dream home. And she was rolling on the floor and vomiting and speaking plenty. And when she woke up in the dream, the sickness that has been troubling her for 10 years, she woke up in the dream and the sickness has disappeared.
0: Gone.
1: Meanwhile, I was sleeping home. But my spirit was working to heal somebody. So I finished church one Friday. I was on my way home, and the lady called me. Osofo, I don't know you, but this is a dream I had. I was sick for 10 years, but you came to my church in my dream, and you healed me in the dream while men slept. So while she was sleeping, my spirit, God said, I've made you a star among my stars. I've made you a prince. Therefore, what may for the thing I may for so omunim sign him away. I'm gonna say, Monday, Udim, Christopher Yembi and you. The devil, the witches leave, the spirit in them leave their body and they go out there doing evil and killing people. The same way when God calls us, when our bodies are sleeping, our spirit go out there to do good. And this is what I saw. Not only that, and when I went to UK recently, that was when God opened my eyes to see the things He's using my spirit to do. I saw so many places I read in my corner, man. He be cool, be that, me be draw. Second, Kitano, no my head, magic. You'll be here enchantment, obedience, assume, hey, boo, be dear. My coach, no, I say, I stop and I nullify every tongue. And I'm saying, hey, Raddy, say, Juma, me dao, di me. And then I upon some year obin bina or call say your friend angel. Makamaka. Yes, upon some year obinim be. It's on or cast also a friend is saying angel. And it's like that. You see, let me tell you something. The kingdom of darkness and the kingdom of light, you know, there is a thin line between them all. They all act the same. Kobon some or your photocopier. You see, and in the spiritual realms, there is nothing wrong with copy cutting, but it depends on which cut you are copying. Hallelujah.
0: Amen.
1: It depends on which cut you are what? You are copying. The copy cut is okay, it's allowed. But the kind of cut you copy will determine whether you be prosperous or not. Hallelujah.
0: Amen.
1: So listen. Anyone called and anointed by God, you are God's prince. So God gave me a vision in Psalm 13, verse 8. I'll sit you among the princes of my people. So me, I know 100%. Say, I am one vessel God has anointed for this. And I solve problems in the spirit. I go into people's dreams. I don't know how to do it. Me, I've never gone into somebody's dream without my own ability. Mimi how cry no. But me I'm to say one way from me, because of one I has saw you in my dream. Hey, that's the work of the Holy Spirit. It have nothing to do with it. And then the Lord showed me something. There was a man of God in Nigeria. Recently, I started getting his videos. And when I listened to him, it was on TikTok, very loud and very powerful. Let me tell you something. This person, the guy was preaching, and the things he's saying, let me say, oh, rather, thank God. Because the guy preached spiritual reality like myself. He preached, he understands spiritual things. And I loved him. That's why you have to be very, very careful. Because in a spiritual realm, every man of God has a spiritual divine backing. God has assigned angels for the work I am doing right now. Your eyes may not see them, but they are here in this room. Your eyes may not see them, but because you are listening to me, they are standing by your radio. And that's why when you call me and you call on this line, the distance, it doesn't matter where you are. The moment you are connected to me, spirit doesn't know any distance. They are there with you in seconds. Hallelujah.
0: Amen.
1: So when I was one night in the UK, Osofo, me person me da, but I'm not asking, Osofo no jinjina me so. This is a young pastor. I think she's about 30, 33 or 34. But if I tell you the spiritual wisdom this guy has, he knows the word so much. And not only knowing the word, or certain spiritual things either.
0: I see.
1: And to me, Tina, I say, wow. Many will be able to say me. To me, Niaji. I rather say, I'm going to shock you. So when I felt his presence around me, you know, then I was going to say, some of you, there are some Bible teachers you'll be listening to on YouTube and Facebook. Sometimes you dream about them. I'm not saying it's bad, but if that pastor is a witch or a wizard, that pastor is a Satanist, and that pastor has come to your dreams to give you something, I'm so sorry. Now you have now fallen into their altar. You have deviated. But if that man of God is genuine, no problem. Me say also for I was shocked, and this testimony I will share it for the whole world to know. I don't want to mention the man of God. I can only tell his first name. His first name is Julius. Very powerful. I don't know whether we're Nigerian or we're African, but listen, in the vision God gave me when I felt his presence in my room, the vision God gave me, he had come to Ghana, come to do a program. He says, yeah, that's my friend. He's coming to Ghana to do a program. In fact, Kumasi. Make Kobe. So I got to the auditorium. I didn't enter the auditorium. I got to the compound of the auditorium, and I felt like using the washroom. And to me, the washroom, my car, I said, in the dream, no. My sasso die in the dream. Say, my dream so, my kura washroom, or I dream so. I'm a sasso, or so for na make no. I be run me washroom, or. Any meaning, so I want to connect here. And it is so when I went into the washroom and I was wee nana, I saw for the to him, say, hey, Osofo, I had a dream about you 2 days ago that we had met in the washroom and the dream has come to pass. I said, yes, that means God is giving us connection together. So after we finish, I'll go outside and pray for you. I said, no problem. I was very excited. And guess what? When we go out, he's a prophet. He prophesies. He started prophesying. But he will open his mouth and the words were not coming out. So you are not permitted to speak over my servant. Me, you know, I didn't know. Ignorantly, I thought he was from God. And me say, Uko tie papa weya, you will never believe. Say, Nyami no yichre mia, I will never believe he's not from God. Hey, I feel okasa ne impi. I want to pray for you. I want to prophesy to you, but my words are not coming out. So let me pray for you. And I said, okay, pray. The moment he was about to open his mouth, I saw a force like a wind. from heaven. Musa adene blow gidigidi obeme no na nkame. Musa adene kukuru sofo no. Every strike from say pom. Not for one and I or for more. Musa was sorry dimrika. Natare ne se no se black. And the old man say, the Lord told me, this guy can't connect with your spirit. He was trying to take over and control you, make you his slave. But I didn't permit him. Oshie from pow. And the old man here, and a minute here, the Lord told me, beware of the people you listen to. Not everybody. And sometimes if you don't listen to the right person, you dream about them. So or your bonsamba, you dream. Because every spirit, every man of God has an angel, whether a fallen angel or an angel of God. And that fools them. If you listen to an angel of God, first say a prophecy from an angel of God, you are okay. But if you listen from a prophecy from a fallen angel who has anointed one of his prophets, you are bowed down to bow. In fact, you miss heaven. This is the truth. And to those of you who are church, they are not worshiping God. They are idolating. They are not worshiping God. They say, almost people go 20,000 go, 50,000 go. Remember, 3 million, they say, homo ko heaven. It's idolatry. And that rabbako. Come here, heaven kakrake. He used to say, a whole gate and arrow. Now, me and you know what I because the qualification into entering heaven is not cheap. And being in the church doesn't mean you are in heaven. Understand that. So, to cut a long story short, the reason why this man of God could not touch me, one time I had come from the UK with my wife and my little boy. And we went to a hotel we normally lodge in Accra. When we got there, I saw plenty of people at the forecourt. And I was like, hey, who are these people? They were African-Americans. Okay. And I asked somebody, that who are these? I said, there's a prophet from America who had come to do a program here in Ghana. So immediately, when I was asking, making the inquiry, the senior pastor there heard me. And he came to me and gave me, he said, I would love to see you in the program from this man of God. My God, it's called Jasmine. Jasmine something. That's the, okay, I'll only give you the first name. The rest, I don't remember. I remember Jasmine. That's the name of the prophet in America. And I was very interested. So that morning, it was a Saturday, I had arrived in Ghana. It means if I have to come to Kumasi, on a Sunday. But I said, okay, let me go to that church and see what's going on. At that time, I had not started this ministry yet. So I saw you be at a MDDHR, you know. So I wanted to go there and see how much power this guy will demonstrate. But there's something about me. Anytime I'm going to a new church, I pray to God, say, Father, if that place is not of you, do not let them minister to me. Let me go. Let me leave the place. And when I go to the place, I pray to the Lord, say, Father, if this man is not from you, let him not speak to me. And guess what? Papa is saying, come, sir, I dream is not afraid of Abijin anymore. Obeshemin, come, hem, sir. Now, I saw no person can enter me today. Emma. He was looking at me. Obeshe, this guy could not say a word. Then he went to somebody else. He went to everybody, and I was just still standing there. Later, now, Oma. He couldn't prophesy to me. Memo said, something is wrong. So let's be very careful. Okay, sometimes you may be in love with a certain pastor too much, but if that pastor is not from God, you are doomed. Because you are bowed to their altars. That's why you need to always learn to understand your dreams. I've taken my time to teach you dreams. I'm going to continue teaching my dreams, God willing, next week. But today, I want you to be aware. Don't be in a rush. Take your time. God will give you the meaning. take your time. If not, the enemy will take it away from you. Let me share one of my star stories with you. This morning, I shared it with the church. Let me share my star stories with you. In 2019, before I started my ministry, or after, I think after I started my ministry, okay, I had a friend who's also a prophet, okay? But I didn't know. I trusted him. But the Lord showed me a vision. Man, tears in tea.

0: health. Okay? And after I saw that vision, another vision followed up. And in that vision, I had entered a pharmacy shop. When I got there, I saw an angel who is the pharmacist to dispense whatever I need. So there was an oil that belonged to me. The oil was plain white in a plain glass, and it looked like water. Mm. And it's written health, faith, love. So when I saw it, I was like, this for me. I said, no, your friend has come to take it. Mm. I said, which friend? I want to be booped, and I'm sorry. I'm saying, something has been taken away from me. My ministry, faith, love, health. Yep. I'm saying, wow. I started praying. Said, Rady, what is it? And the Lord showed me a vision. Right after praying, you know, in that vision, I went back to the same pharmacy shop. Mm. This time around, the friend who the angel gave that thing to was the one dispensing the medicine. When I got there, I told him, said, I'm coming for the plain oil. I said, no, that one, I won't give it to you. This one I'm going to give to you. He gave me a dark bottle. Mm. Like brown, that brown. That bottle now. Something like that.
1: Yeah.
0: And Yatro so Abba. Mm. ABBA also. Yeah. AB. And Yatro also. So, honestly, to be honest with you, Maraba Kosaya, because I believed in that friend, Tinio, he gave me that oil and I took it. In the dream, man, tears here. But you see, with too many, a man, tears here, you know me, Jimmy. I called my friend. Meanwhile, the first reason told you, say, I didn't know your diano, who knew about bed. Oh, from Baba Fako. I just say, obey your anointing, they are quite now, sorry. Hey. In tune him. Me Jimmy, me team and mantias in tune me. I called my friend. I saw a vision, and that in the vision, now you are giving me anointing oil called Abba. Na minti abadini bi dad. One will say, wow, let's do a video call. And he had a video call with me. Guess what? He was in his prayer altar, in his office, it was in his house. And I saw that oil now, it demand me what I in him, no. The ABB and the Abba oil, no, I saw it on his desk. And then I saw another oil, which is love, faith, health.
1: Mm-hmm.
0: It was on his table. And I said, please, I want this. I said, no. In the dream, which one was given to you? The brown one. And he gave me the Abba oil. I went to him and I collected it. Look at how ignorant and how foolish I was. Mm-hmm. And let me tell you what saved me. I took that oil. The Lord told me, go and put that oil on your altar. Because the Bible says that the altar sanctifies the gift. And to adibia what oil dima any biano, me de two altar no suno, I deactivate whatever evil that was on the altar, or in the oil. And to him, the first year of my ministry, it wasn't easy for me. Yes, because this is my bomb pie, say, Rady. Obi, we are my ministry, my oil be, I am a dear piano.
1: And that is going to aid your ministry.
0: Rady, for my dear Remy, my home pie, me, my coach, day.
1: Different.
0: Oh, everybody say, oh, what did you treat him? Asamadu.
1: It's so dark, you can't see.
0: You can't see through.
1: Asamadu. Nobody sees Asamadu.
0: He's serious.
1: I
0: struggled until when I started the ministry, it wasn't a full service. It was like we do prayer. I was doing programs and I was doing Friday services and teachings and demonstrations. Okay. But when we were

0: We're about to start our Sunday service. And the Lord told me, based on what has happened in the past, that pulpit that you are using now, change it. In fact, I didn't want to change it, to be honest, because And the Lord showed me in a vision. In a vision, I saw Sekwakwa Debi have a besi me pulpit so. Not the altar, no. Pulpit now, you didn't so a preaching. Hey. And I'm saying, ready. I don't know. The Lord told me, spend 7 days on the altar and pray. And I spent 7 days. In one of the Lord told me, go and change this pulpit. In fact, I heard, but I wasn't ready. I didn't want to obey, honestly, because I didn't know anybody. I bought the instruments, the auditorium, my own auditorium, everything. So I was like, all right, let me go to another. In one of the press encounters, I heard something like lightning. Came straight into the pulpit. All I heard was kakakakakakaka pra. Na pulpit ni mo dwamienu bam away. Majimeni so. Adi I also won't know. I feel the idea apai. Etu ya den ya bae den. Me this me no I many near radio anti you. This encounter, not many people have this kind of encounter. Who to ana adi anya mesa concern also won consistent radio am I say Jonah. Also won ye. But you go into the belly of a fish and you will not die. That's what happened. I mean, God commanded lightning to come into the pulpit. The pulpit just cracked. Bam! My team and now pulpit in a ball. I didn't have a choice now. I went to buy another one. And let me tell you something. There are so many tears the devil has planted. It's in Yami Obekachreo. Se wan ti ase a ye wasem e ye na wo kono nya me ka chose men kwa yi no wo kwa yi na bi be den e be si en so be ko o ye me nua man kwa enye wo de ko anda rabakosaya he wo de ko oh ye si oh be party because wa hey you go God will tell you not to go and if you don't listen and you die you have been a disobedient to. So you need to understand everything God tells you. So the parable of the sower is that God will speak to you. Because you don't understand what God speaks to you, the devil will come and take it away. And to make sure say you understand whatever God tells you, whether in your dream or audible voice, whatever, you need to make sure say you are listening. Make sure you understand it. Hallelujah.
1: Amen.
0: And that's the only way you can have your life back. Very, very important. Liba Rabakolo Brandre. Now me say, maybe I'm Daniel Miasi also. I'll say all things were together for good. When the devil saw a tear right next to me, and I didn't know. God said, I allowed it so you can learn. That's how you can know how wicked people can be. So sometimes, this friend I'm talking about, sometimes when I say, I'm a very simple man. I don't make mass. Sometimes the fool say, assuming how enviable that is. So when the enemy get a chance, so this Julius guy I'm talking about, if he got the chance, he would have also stolen my anointing. While men slept, the enemy came to sow tears. And he said, oh, that, me, I know. My father shared this with me. My father was asleep, went to a funeral. One of the weirdest places to doze. My father was dozing, and he went into a trance. And he saw in the trance that he was holding a big bowl of minerals. And somebody came to take it away from him. From that day, his finances went down and never resurrected again. Meanwhile, I'm sure say God may have revealed to him, say, menko ewiase ewiankro for destinies da ewi eh okwa na ameifo no before they meet on the grounds they mind you every village every tower there's a school park ayeye yi osubia no ameifo ko ekodidi on ameifo ni didi and when you go there for your funeral they know that you will come and tido obi et tesen na say eba na say obi monitor bibia na say betena bi betena ne hia e ho anwe nyina ire kwa yade what is here it is a wonim a say wo de wonim it must support bibia o yeren o kwetena no it woni beto ko ya na o ma fa wo na say anwe on be yan animatia so me when I'm going to a year I'm going to any place I anoint my feet develop that culture anoint your feet too okay so that nobody will destroy you listen to me there is this I know there is Christianity and there is spirituality I shared it with the church this morning you can be Christian but not spiritual yes you know Christianity is what it will teach you for God to love the world that he gives only because his son whosoever believes so believe and you go to heaven that's Christianity but spirituality will make you prosper and Paul said to be carnally minded is death but to be spiritually minded is life and peace and when you are spiritual that's when you prosper and okoba ebinyame wetima catch yourself man then man caught danger is coming recently one of my sons this guy he's not my church member but he follows me a lot I met him at ShopRite he told me it's like oh I said oh, you are a man of God I see that you are a man of God I said I am no say it one of best shame kakra no do obabi be chere me say I want to marry this woman within my spirit I knew this is not a good marriage it will not work but I didn't want to destroy their love because they have feelings but I wanted God to speak to them so I told them say young man and young woman you want to marry right but I want God to give you a dream concerning the steps you intend to take so that when you come and tell me the dream then I will tell you whether you have to go ahead and marry or not mi wana mi nimse aware na nyede embo omo but okokasese a the aware na oba no yan ware na hosof we na 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ni chesi so you can't blame me it is your dream that stopped your marriage good so I told them and I prayed about them to father give them dreams and you know what the lady got a dream now oni be man e ko baby in the dream and somebody stopped them say where you are going is dangerous where you are going is dangerous for the two of you and they came back and I'm a church and said this dream I just said the two of you the journey you want to take it will not prosper the one who told you to go back is an angel of the Lord telling you do not get married and I'll say I have another dream and so tell me the dream was so for this time I had a dream me and my husband had been married and we were lying on the bed and I saw my husband has changed to something like a monster and I'm say what does it mean I said mean tears and I'm say should I say the man you intend to marry is not who you think he is. So don't marry. When we say yes, I can only give you advice, but it's up to you whether you want to take it or not. I feel myself, we have confession to make. Boy, the botoma, or the wedding invitation, Asha means him. Adaya, I'm free in China, I'm call myself. Asofo no ni age ebo ni nsem why are they had ye chin asofo no ayo ma chira sorry them say omo fa date asofo no gina omo so age date hasa yo ma chira sorry them say omo beware what a wicked pastor What a wicked pastor. Also from one mom pie and be saying, I make cry say, how are you away free? One, I say, free. Are they, I saw, how are you wedding? One, I saw you, Anna. I open when I get to say, Hem, yim simu. No, Mr. Media, me no, whether invitation or not, our away, M. Wow, me, you know, me, my carry, but me no money, when you ask, I shall date a rear. Listen to me, I'll not come for your wedding. Because this wedding, I don't want to be a witness to it. I didn't say any, you know. I will not waste my time and my money on it. God has revealed to her. But yet, she has disobeyed God. She will go ahead and marry. When trouble comes, yeah, I suffer for Nayade. Yeah, baby. I suffer. I never worry. I go worry any big goo because you need answer. And you may not say, yeah, no, what you. Hallelujah.
1: Amen.
0: So please, you are going to dream. Take your time to understand the dream. Don't be in a rush. Sometimes bibi be sia already be ya chrew 3 days before, 5 days before in a dream. Don't throw it away. Please, one of the ways to keep your dreams, keep your notes or your diary next to your bed. Some of me, I write my notes on my tablet or on my phone. So always my phones are on my bedside. Moment me too many room. Wife or today be our name type or say no kwa no. Oh who near my wasati church or on that. And I do meet me metros be a 10-15 visions. Some of them is about the people God has given me. Some of them are about myself. Then I put all of them together. I have to take my time, meditate on each and every single one. Some of them be one man ABC. Sabbath, yeah. Last year, somewhere middle last year, I did it to my coma soul. And I saw it in a vision, in a dream. Who mommy who ya and sana ere or implemented. Send me boom my eba be see, ebia a week time ni be see, and I 7 days time, and I say 10 days time ni be see, but already be yes, yo. And he said, oh, you'll be a. One thing I mean, then I see about somebody year the nephew on our refi. He see us, ye, me die in an album. No, now it's too late. Praise God, hallelujah. I'm going to open the phone lines. I'm going to pray for the sick. I'm going to pray for people. It's 15 minutes past 11, and there's Love 99.5 FM. You still do apologize. Last week, born, yeah, but last week, neighbor Ghana born, and I it wasn't last week. Last Sunday, yeah. So we couldn't come on air because Love FM 4 year time now yet. I don't want to say I'm the mama here football. Hinti by Jessica. Hinti wa me anye. Hinti no today by God's grace there's no football, so we're gonna do our work. Please come in this Wednesday. We are having our prayer, 31st prayer and fasting time. Please come. It's about breaking the altars of Baal, breaking demonic altars. So please, it's starting 1st July to the 31st of July. And 1st July is on Wednesday. Wednesday, 10 a.m. Please come. We are praying. Wednesday evening, 6 p.m. to 8, we are praying. We are going to pray morning session, evening session, for 31 days. Okay? And every Friday in the month of July, there'll be an all night. So this coming Friday, there'll be an all-night in the church auditorium, not on radio, but we'll broadcast live on radio, but we are going to have the service in our auditorium. So I'm inviting you to come this Friday, and the Friday all-night is dubbed the Earth and the Wind and the Earth. Okay, so please come and be part of this all-night service. This is that is coming up this coming Friday. We are starting at 10 p.m. sharp. So please come early and come and experience the supernatural power of God. Bring the sick. In fact, bring the dead. God told me that in this new phase of our ministry, we are going to raise the dead. So don't be afraid. Obi wu on seminar fu se, much require wa. Pastor, I faith work love encounter. Ewo. Fanebra, God will cause us to raise the dead. Listen to me. I'm not bragging, and I know what the Lord has told me, and I know the dead will be raised. And so I have no fear. I have that confidence. The Lord has used me to raise the dead before once. And there will be more.
1: Amen.
0: And I believe that God will do it. Hallelujah.
1: Amen.
0: And listen, I don't know what you're going through, and I know the problems that you've been facing, but if you come to any of these programs, we are fasting and praying. Hey, your life will never be the same. Amen. Your life will be transformed big time.
2: Yes, Lord.
0: Because, listen, you're going to break altars, the altars that have been fighting against God's people. If you be an altar, maybe a befo will be an altar home. Maybe a bosom will be an altar home. Maybe a necromancy will be an altar home. Maybe a konya fear will be an altar home. Especially the Ashanti region. Who the Ashanti region? There is serious limitation on the Ashanti region. It's one of these things. Altar kwa. Hadum altars. Is your doom? In she has say altars. Well, altars in kwa. Melcom area. Altars. I go to Dabain. I ampa yo kwa no so. Altars. They just say habosum samu kwa. And come and let us destroy these altars. Hallelujah. Because altars affect people's lives. When God called Gideon, I say Gideon, the man, my man of valor in Judges chapter 6. I say, what is so special about me? If God is there, why are you making us suffer like that? And God said, go and destroy the altars of your fathers. And we are going to destroy these altars. And I'm going to spend time to teach. Some of you who missed my earlier teaching on the altars, today I taught it on a Sabbath day. So please go on YouTube right now. Okay, if you don't have to go through the whole service because it's about 7 hours service, almost, or yeah, 7 hours seven. So you don't need to, but you can skip to, I preach two messages. The first message and the second message. If you want to understand the altar, skip to the second message after the break and you understand what altars are. And I'm going to teach more about it, all right? Going to teach more about it. So please, stay here and don't go anywhere. My name is Apostle Eric Kosel of Love and Counter Faith Work Ministries. I'm going to take a short break. When I come back, I am going to take your calls. Stay here and don't go anywhere.

0: from Satan. That is it. Okay? Deliverance from darkness. Deliverance from Satan. No, they will not tell you, say, oh, born again, it's in the spirit. It's not about what the body do. Who told you that? Listen to me. Whoever leads your body, whoever leads you, order your steps, is your master. You can't tell me that I've obeyed Satan today and tomorrow, Jesus is my master. Jesus is my Lord. When did he become your Lord? When did he become your Lord? You listen to your Lord, and that your Lord is Satan. And I'm telling you, so let me tell you this, obeying God's voice is not an easy thing. I'll tell you, obeying God's voice is not easy. You know what it means? It means that you need to forget yourself. You know, say, crucify yourself. Crucify your body. Because with God, he wants to be one. Only him alone must be your Lord. That's why, yeah. So God told him, go and kill human beings. Go and kill the Amalekites. Because when you ask Israel for Bose, I'll let this nation be no more. And Saul had compassion. Compassion, keke. God says, rebellion is as sin as witchcraft. Huh? Why? Saul killed all of them all except one person. God says, you have rebelled, you have disobeyed me. And God dethroned him. Let me tell you something. Enslavement is a very serious thing. Some of you, your finances are not working because your finances have been enslaved. Why? Because you gave in to the devil. You gave in to the devil. Hallelujah. And you have to be watchful. You have to be very watchful that we don't allow Satan to rule over our lives. And I want to one day, oh Lord, help me make this declaration that the prince of this world is coming. He has nothing in me. The prince of this world is coming. He has nothing in me. I know so many. Let me tell you something. I would say, if you're a pastor, Paul can send me a castaway. I say, after I have preached to you that me myself, I will not become a castaway. And I'm going to say, I'm not claiming that Paul didn't want to say forever, say bye. But Paul said, after I've preached to you, I will not become a castaway. We can preach to you, eh? And if you go out there and do a lot of things that God has not access to do, become slaves of Satan. If you rely on the letter, you are fleshly. You are carnal. But if you rely on the spirit, you receive life. But the letter kills, and the spirit that gives life. But we'll see, to be carnally minded is death. To be spiritually minded is
1: life and peace.
0: Spirit gives life. Letter kills. Spirit gives life. Letter kills. You get it? Now letter, now you are two types of the word of God. We have the word of God that is a letter. That one you read. And we have the one that you hear. Hello? The one that you hear is what we call the present voice of God. And that voice is giving you a now instruction to follow. You get it? So in my book, thank you for helping me bring the book last week. God bless you. Put yours together for yourself. I thank everybody. But if you look through effectual faith, see, when you have the Spirit of God inside of you and you read the letter, God can transform the letter and make it life. Because if the Spirit of Him who raised Christ from the dead, if He lives in you, put life to your mortal bodies. See? Okay. So I'll say, the letter kills. So solely relying on the letter will kill you. Or see, something gives life. What is that thing? It's the spirit that will give you life, not the letter. What's up to us, man?
1: Verse 7. But if the ministry of death, written and engraved on stones, was glorious, so that the children of Israel could not look steadily at the face of Moses because of the glory of his countenance, which glory was passing away. Now, will the ministry of the Spirit not be more glorious?
0: Now, hold on. Paul is calling the letter a ministry of death. Listen to me. Hear me very well. Okay? The letter is called the ministry of death. But even that, it was glorious to the point that the time Moses brought the letter that is supposed to kill, people could not even look at his face because of the glory and his countenance. Something that's supposed to kill a bull, but I say, how much more the ministry of life through the spirit? If that thing was glorious, how much more the ministry of life through the spirit will not be more glorious?
2: You are born again Christian and nothing is happening to you, you are not being opposed. I tell you, say, you are working with the devil, yeah, because say I some free hand ever, na me some free hand ever. Yeah, dey no mpunim. But say na na na ma, mpunim be no. Do you understand? So if you are not clashing with the devil, then you have a big problem. Yes, I know people, some people tells me, I know some men of God I speak to say, I don't have time for the devil. Yeah, I don't have time for the devil because I'm born of God. That's what he's claiming on. So I don't have time for the devil because Christ didn't die for me to fight the devil. Christ fought my battles for me. That's why he says we are more than conquerors. I didn't fight, but he conquered on my behalf. Those are sound very powerful. And today you sit down and cross your legs and do nothing. And you see, the devil will implant his seed in you without knowing. And because the devil is not resisting you, if the devil doesn't resist you, he will say, you are in a dangerous place. I'm telling you. Because, look, there is something about you that should attract anger. Something in you, when they see the light in you, they should be angry. Understand, when people hate you, understand why they hate you. They hate you not because you've done anything wrong. They hate you because there is truth in you. And that truth is a person. A person in you. The spirit of truth in you. And when they see him, they are angry. The same way they saw Jesus, they were angry with Jesus. Jesus did good things. I say, when the Spirit of God came upon Jesus, he went about doing good, healing all manner of diseases. Because of the seed that was in him. If the witches want to kill you, no, because you are anybody, it's because of the seed in you. If the witches are not attempting to kill you, then be watchful of the kind of seed inside of you. Hallelujah.
1: Amen.
0: God is telling us this year that you give pornography invites demons. Can I say that again? Pornography invites what? Demons. Please, how many of you wants to be friends with demons? Then please don't watch pornography. Even if pornography is on your phone, if you are downloading any porn, please erase it. Delete it. Don't go to sites that practice that, because the more you watch, the next thing you do is to masturbate. And anyone that masturbates does not have sex with himself, but have sex with a demon. Write it down. The men use their hands to masturbate. The women, some of you have gone the extra mile. You don't even use your fingers anymore. You have a toy. You have vibrator. You have a stimulator. Yeah. And then, listen to me. Listen. These are all invitations to demons. Invitation to demons. When you invite them, they will come. One of the ways is pornography. Pornography. So I beg you, if you have those videos, remove it. Right now, the world is so rotten to the point, it says sometimes you don't have to watch pornography. The movies you watch is already a porn. Because they are having sex before your eyes. Some of them, they show the nakedness. The moment you see it, your eyes begin to go wild and you begin to get into something you don't want to get to. Listen to me, pornography is a sin to open the door. Some of you have spiritual marriages. The moment you are watching the pornography and you had the urge to masturbate, the demon came to have sex with you. And from there, your life started going down. You don't understand why your life is what it is. It's because you are masturbating. And the Holy Spirit lead you to masturbate. So if you masturbate, who is making you do it? The devil. Hallelujah.
3: 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Faith Walk comes away every Sunday between the hours of 9 and 12. Don't miss this program. We are live on YouTube, live on Facebook, and please subscribe to our channel. It's called Apostle Eric Osei Ministry. Apostle Eric Osei Ministry on Facebook is Eric Osei, or Love Encounter Faith Walk Ministry. Please join us, and your life will never be the same. 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Give me a call right now. I'm going to pray for you if you're sick, if you're going through things you don't understand, if you've had any dream that you don't understand. God has given me the ability to interpret some of your dreams. So please, if you don't understand, just give me a call. I'll help you. If you're going through things you don't understand, God has given me the gift of word of knowledge and word of wisdom. I'll be able to help you solve these problems. Okay, I have my first caller on the line. Okay, I've missed this one. Give me a call, 03-220-8359. Hello, good evening.
4: Hello, good evening, Daddy.
3: Yes, please. Your name and where are you calling from?
4: Patience from Kwamo.
3: Patience from Kwamo. How can I help Patience?
4: Please, my business is going down. Things are not going well with me.
3: Your business is going down?
4: Yes, Daddy.
3: What sort of business do you do?
4: I sell eggs and some rice.
3: You sell eggs and what, rice?
4: Rice.
3: A cooked rice or?
4: No.
3: Okay.
4: Raw rice and raw eggs.
3: All right, let me pray for you. Liba rabakolo brandere shakabrandaya. Li ando robado sayadi. Do you have any competitor in that area?
4: Yeah, some people are selling around my area.
3: Yeah, okay. So they are all selling some of your clothes. Your goose, eh?
4: Okay.
3: All right, let me pray for you. Let me pray for you. Father, I pray. Anybody that has done any demonic direction against your daughter are destroyed right now in the name of Jesus.
4: Mm-hmm.
3: Father, I pray that you prosper the work of her hand. Any sorcery, any witchcraft activity hindering the business, I destroy right now in the mighty name of Jesus Christ of Nazareth. I thank you that your word has been, my words have been heard, and if answered, in Jesus' name I pray. Amen.
4: Amen.
3: My dear sister, it's all good. Yeah?
4: Okay, Daddy.
3: All right. Bless you. 03-220-83596. 03-220-83597. Hello.
5: Hello.
3: Yes, good evening.
5: Good evening.
3: Hey, Emmanuel, your voice is low this time. And it's breaking out. Yes. Are you in the washroom?
5: Yeah, I've come out from the washroom.
3: That's why your voice is echoing like that. How can I help my brother?
5: Yeah, Pastor, I would like you to pray for me. I need strength for ministry.
3: Strength for ministry?
5: Yes.
3: Marabakosaya, Father, I pray for your son. I pray for strength for ministry. Father, I pray whatever he needs, let the star you have chosen lead him.
5: Amen.
3: Lead him, O God. Lead him, Marabakodo. Libarabakolo brandere, hika brandro. Libarabakolo brandere, hiko brandere, hiko sabrahado. Labarabakobro. Hayadabarabakosaya. Thank you, Lord. Thank you for hearing me, Lord. In the name of Jesus. Amen.
5: Amen.
3: Amen. All right. My brother, it is well. Let me take my next call. 03-220-8359. Hello.
6: Hello, good evening.
3: Good evening, sir. Your name and where you calling from?
6: My name is Samuel. I'm calling for North Central.
3: Samuel.
6: Please, I'm going through some financial difficulties, so I want you to pray for me.
3: What work do you do?
6: I'm a graphic designer.
3: You're a graphic designer, and you're not getting designs to
6: I do, but I'm having some. I don't know why things are going to.
3: Maybe your graphic designing is not generating enough funds for you.
6: I want you to pray for me.
3: Father, I pray that you grant your son wisdom in business, how he can increase in wealth. Because your word tells us that you give us the power to make wealth. Therefore, in the name of Jesus, teach your son the avenue and the kind of trade to engage in that will give him the needed money that he needs. Father, I thank you that this is done. In Jesus' name, amen.
6: Amen. Thank you.
3: All right, God bless you. 03-220-8359. Hello, good evening.
7: Hello,
3: yes, Mary. Let's say. Mary, me won't catch a book.
7: Oh, nice, Miss Ra, Minya, Miss Ra. Minya.
3: Edio. Sorry to you.
7: The bumper, some of the fell bumpire. Emma, a mini milkman, Emma.
3: All right. Handa rabacolo brandre, shaka brandre, hiccupro. 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Hayada Baraba Kolo Brandere Hiko Shabra. Father, I pray for the entire family. I pray for your blessings. I break every chain. I destroy every death that is visiting the family. Right now, in the name of Jesus, every sickness that is against your son, Lord, in the mighty name of Jesus, I destroy Liba Rabakolo Brandere Kabrandro. Hayada Barabakolo. Prosper everything he does, that your name will be glorified. Grant him the wisdom to make wealth. In Jesus' name I pray. Amen.
7: Amen. That's a bon pen I can't say death in a marginal abbas.
3: Say, and yeah, and one outrance right there, dear mammy. No, and it won't also eba who knows so. Who knows so, sir? Because my home,
7: I say, Miss Omissa, then I say, or you're ready, why won't you me?
3: I
7: never used to mean asking me pig that
3: no,
7: I see you.
3: I
7: said, my son, sir, dying.
3: Come who say? Now I see. In fact, a woman ban air four people na a woman air ban almost. Yeah, I see four coffins. But the Lord has taken you out. The Lord has taken your husband out. Two now ma cano omo benwo. Okay, omo benwo. But omo nyo biya omo wa ebehao. Let me go there. Say. But the Lord has delivered you. Why? All right. Mary, Michelle. Bye. 0322083596. Hello. Good evening. Hello. Okay, this caller isn't ready. Let's take another one. Hello. Kindly lower your radio for
8: Hello?
3: Me, okay?
8: Hello?
3: Yes, good evening.
8: Good evening.
3: Yes, your name, where are you calling from, please?
8: Asafo.
3: And your name?
8: My name is Magifty.
3: Magifty, how can I help?
8: My name is Fondaye. And I'm Gina. I say, me in street, you know. I came for the sorry dining in the Today, who you are, I said, nay, too. But men who do you come at home? Me who you are not a big cook at two, no what, so no, pay me, you know. A boy, me, you know. And to me, a two only bomb, you know. And I may say, and I did me that was it. It's a nice, I mean, same way. By me, who ya, no man, no many tea, by your coming home, the man who so you said, well, woo.
3: Okay. Now, ma'am, a tuno, only Mr. Tuna, a bow, sis you.
8: Sissy.
3: Huh?
8: If I tell a bow me.
3: A bet, oh, baby, a boy, oh. A bow, sissy. I am a young man. The tune is in a boy. Now, the purpose of the tuning, and they say, who better now who chairman and son of who?
8: Oh.
3: He'll be now two said to you. Your two to the friend of Brahman, sir. Friend of Mensa. That's why I'm keeping bra count. How many children do you tell? Who do you?
8: Man, who say?
3: I
8: say, we are multi-moto soon. Now,
3: why are you by phobia or mobusium? Yes. A friend in bra Mensa. Media meeting a bra Mensa. Nani, only. on etio no bebia bebia bebia omoto on se bebia nkrofon no no wan drun nkrofon no on se school bi e wo han se na nkrofon no
8: school yeah school no possible
3: eh eh hold etio no mean o dai ma hu dai ni na
8: o
3: eh who chair number so otna enye wu nti mama mpa e ma na erade ma ontna who chair mo why now na na yo ye ni na erade ensa ya resisi ya. Father, I pray in the mighty name of Jesus Christ of Nazareth. I pray, commanding any gunshot that has been fired at her in her waist. Father, I reverse the gunshot back to sender. Pay. Father, I set your daughter free. Your daughter will not be in a wheelchair. Any pain in the legs right now, I bring healing to it. I bring instant healing to it right now. Father, from today, there shall be no pain. Your daughter will walk trouble-free in the name of Jesus. Amen. I say, me no bumpa, me mu se obidi a bro bi chama nem, adain. Oh, a bra, debut, a bro, like, a bra, yenyewe, a friend say, a bra, idria yen no ayeno. Oh, hey, ebi o.
8: But
3: all the view. Who could be
8: at
3: our new? It may be there, me cook
8: room,
3: mammy. Could not be tall. Netto. What to we are? No, I re.
8: Like a briar to
3: talk. A briar to talk, yes.
8: I mean, Tom, no, mammy, I mean to talk.
3: Why, Tom, no, no, why to talk?
8: Me patch.
3: Nary. You're in a course, see, but only we are a big gun a cry. Watch on Nancy Kakrani as a pain war. Sorry, Nancy, and you. He used to be known to me, Nancy, no crana. His cousin, sorry, no, he was limping, no, Otoguso. How do you want Tunguso? What do
8: you
3: mean, Tungus? But you're a pain at the same. Hello?
8: Yeah.
3: But your pain it is, eh? Abrasi, and I said the eternity.
8: Abrasi.
3: Abrasi, the radiance. But your dear Bruno direction, mama, why? And apa, who ya Bruno betra, but your water to why, dear? Now, why, D? Would you be a no one to be able to call? Why? All right, but that's it. The minister is so afraid. All right, 0322083596 0322083597. Hello, good evening.
9: Good evening, Daddy.
3: Yes, sir. Your name, where are you calling from, please?
9: I'm Prince Amo Usu from Agrek.
3: Usu from Agrek. Usu, how can I help?
9: Please, Daddy, I want you to pray for me and my family. I want protection prayer for myself and my family.
3: Father, I pray in the name of Jesus for the entire family. I pray for him, pray for the sisters, and I pray that your glory will be upon them. Any attack of the enemy concerning them are destroyed right now. In the mighty name of Jesus, I come against every foul spirit and every demonic spirit fighting against you right now. In the mighty name of Jesus. Father, thank you that your son is free now. In Jesus' name, amen.
9: Amen.
3: Brother, you are blessed.
9: Amen. Thank you, Daddy.
3: You're welcome. 0322083596. Hello, good evening.
10: Hello, good evening.
3: Yes, your name, where are you calling from, please?
10: Miss Amana, I'm calling from Ampami.
3: Mama from Ampami?
10: Yes.
3: Okay, how can I help?
10: Please, I want you to pray for me and my husband and the kids.
3: Father, I pray for the entire family. I pray for your protection. I pray for favor. I pray for your blessing upon them, that any attack of the enemy concerning them are destroyed right now in the mighty name of Jesus. Father, thank you that your angels are protecting them. In Jesus' name I pray. Amen.
10: Amen.
3: God bless you. Libaraba colobrandere shakariandro, Labaraba colobrandere shakobrandere calari, Libaraba do sianda ba. Have my next caller on the line. Hello.
11: Hello.
3: Yes. Your name and where you calling from, please. Hello.
12: Hello, Daddy Bennis. Make a safari Cocobra for me, sir.
3: Bennis from Cocobra for me, sir. How can I help? Okay. So what's the name of the fruit?
12: Orange.
3: Orange. Nessica.